number 6 on the Spirit Top 15. And guess what, family? You know I can't let this go without giving you some new music, right? It is on the way. But first, here is this week's number 5 song on the Spirit.

That's number five on the Spirit Top 15. Now, let me get into this week's new song of the week right here on the Spirit.

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We are having a good time. I hope you're having a good time. 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I'm going to be taking your calls and giving you songs number 4 and number 3 in just a few minutes. Plus, the Off the Record Smash is on the way. We're going to do this right here on the Spirit Top 15.

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Welcome back to your number one weekend countdown with your favorite girl. It's your girl, Darlene. And we're counting down the hottest inspirational hits in the country. We'll get to number one shortly, but check out who's got number four on The Spirit. Rain down.

number three this weekend on the Spirit Top 15. And I'm going to the phone lines to hear what you've got to say in just a second, but not before the off-the-record smash. Here it is.

0: Hold me up. That's this week's Off the Record Smash. Now it is time to go to the phone lines for this week's chat room topic.
1: Aging parents. Should adult children be expected to care for aging parents? What do you say about that? What's your name? Where are you calling from?
2: My name is Terry. I'm calling from Charleston, South Carolina.
1: And what do you say to this?
2: Oh my God. I am in the process of moving my mother from Connecticut to South Carolina. She is excessive. Now listen to me. My brother, and I don't even care. I'm putting it out there. My brother has not spoken to my mom. This is going on 3 years because she's that difficult to deal with. God told me that she cannot be in Connecticut by herself. She'll be 80 this year. We do not have a good relationship. However, that doesn't mean that God didn't call me to bring her here.
1: Wow.
2: And wow. She has fought it. I'm not coming. But God didn't tell me. And I gave up. I was like, you know what, Lord? She's going to stay where she is. But God told me to move her. He didn't tell me she wasn't going to fight me. He didn't tell me it was going to be easy. He told me she needed to move.
1: My.
2: So it doesn't matter. Honestly, I hate to say it like this, but I don't want her here, but I know she needs to be. I'm being real
1: Lord
2: honest.
1: Lord have mercy. Tell us your name and where you're calling from.
3: Hello, my name is Angelia Jackson. I'm calling from Douglasville, Georgia.
1: Okay, hi.
3: Hi. I'm listening to your question for tonight, and I'm telling you, it was an absolute blessing for me and my husband, my family, to take care of my mother and my father.
1: Aww.
3: My mother passed first. And 4 years later, my father passed, and I did care for him in the home until he closed his eyes. And I'm telling you, it was an absolute blessing for me to be able to take care of them as they took care of me. And it was for some years. I actually went to Partyville, South Carolina, and brought them back here and took care of them for those years that they were living.
1: We are having a family discussion tonight because we have aging parents, and everybody's being faced with the question, should adult children be expected to care for aging parents? What do you say about this? Tell us your name. Where are you calling from?
4: My name is Karen, and I'm calling from Maryland.
1: Hi, Karen. What do you say to this question tonight?
4: I say absolutely. It is our responsibility as children with aging parents to take care of them, just like they took care of us. I understand that there are some people who didn't have that kind of experience, but still, you only get one mother and one father. And according to the Bible, you have to love and treat them right.
1: We're talking about adult children caring for aging parents. Should adult children be expected to care for them? What do you say? Tell us your name and where you're calling from.
5: I'm calling from Houston, Texas. This is Liz Wilson.
1: All right. What do you say, Liz?
5: I say that they should not be expected to, but because they are your parents, I would do it, and I did it for my parents, because what I don't want is that my children to expect to do something and they do it grudgingly. I want them to do it from their heart and because they want to. Not because they have to.
0: I appreciate your engagement and your calls. Thank you. Thank you. Coming up, we're going to find out who's the number two and number one song in the country. All coming up on the Spirit Top 15.

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We're back, family. Your girl Darlene on the Spirit. Top 15 inspirational hits in America. I can't believe we're already almost at number one. Well, listen, of course, we have to give you number two before I tell you who's got number one. And here it is, number two this weekend on the Spirit.

That's the number two song in the country this weekend on the Spirit Top 15. And I just want to say that every song in the top five this week is just phenomenal. But there can only be one song to take it all the way to the top and hold on to that spot. And here it is, the number one song this week on the Spirit Top 15.

0: And that was the number one song this week on the Spirit Top 15. Congratulations to you and every artist that made it in the top 15 countdown this weekend. Before I let you go, let me give you this selfie session.
1: You know, this conversation tonight reminded us that almost everyone listening is connected to this issue somehow. You know, some of you are caring for aging parents right now. And some of you are worried about your parents. And some of you are helping your grandparents. And some of you are carrying all of the responsibility alone. But then there are some that are quietly wondering what their own children will do one day. So here's the truth. There is no one-size-fits-all answer. Because every family has a different story and every relationship has a different history. And every person is doing the best they can with the resources and the strength and the wisdom that they have in this season. So tonight, instead of judging one another's choices, let us lead with grace. And let's have the difficult conversations before a crisis forces the conversation, okay? And start expressing love while we still have the chance. And honor those who helped shape our lives while also recognizing that caring for others requires wisdom, it requires patience, balance, and support. Because at its core, this is not really a conversation about aging. It's really a conversation about love. And one day every one of us is going to either need care, we're going to give care, or remember the people who care for us. Okay? So don't wait for a perfect moment to show your parents that they really matter.
0: Follow me on Twitter and on Instagram. And don't forget, join me next weekend. I'm going to give you the biggest songs, the best interviews from some of your favorite artists. And I want you to think about this as you go throughout your week. I hope that everyone loses their attachment to people who don't reciprocate their energy. I just wanted to say that to you because why? I love you. It's your girl, Darlene. I'll see you next weekend on the Spirit Top 15 Inspirational Hits in America. Bye-bye for now.

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2: 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Keeping God first. In the mix.
3: Praise Mix Down, where we keep God first in the mix. Hype Mandy Stone in the building. As you know, I get excited about the Takeover show and live in the building right now. I'm so excited. I was clapping my hands so hard. My bracelet's coming off. Shout outs going out to Major and the Allen in the building. All right, listen, but when we get back, we're going to talk about collaboration. Mm. We're going to talk about the new music. Yes. All right, here on the Praise
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3: Down.

0: Praise Mix Down, where we keep God first in the mix. You like that mix? Slide in the DM the right way, because Major, you know, there is a wrong way. There is a wrong way.
1: There is a wrong way.
0: Come on. There's a right and a wrong way is what Keith said.
1: The God way is always right.
0: The God way is what? Right. Always right. Yeah. All right, so first of all, why are you guys here together?
1: Oh, man.
2: Well,
0: let's talk about it.
2: We have a new song, a new hope anthem called Just You Wait.
1: Let's say that again. Just You Wait.
0: Okay.
1: And we love it. We're excited. We're honored to have finally collaborated. Nia is my sister. Mm-hmm. And a lot of people may not know this, but we have known each other for quite some time, almost 2 decades now.
2: We can't tell how long, but it's been a long
1: time. No, we can't tell. You don't want to tell it. Let me tell it.
0: Okay, come on, commission.
2: No, we've known each other a long time. We literally met outside of the gospel choir room at Berklee College of Music.
1: Yes.
2: We went to undergrad together.
1: Yes.
2: And so this is a long time coming. This collaboration is way overdue. And so we're excited. We're excited to come together with this song, Just You Wait.
1: Just You Wait. It's special. It's real, real special.
0: Yeah. So I'm excited about it. We're going to play the song, and you guys are going to get the opportunity to add it to your playlist.
2: Yes.
0: And we're just going to do a lot, okay? So stick around. Get comfortable. Kick your feet up. All right, here on the Praise
2: Mix
0: Down.
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0: Praise Mix Down, where we keep God first in the mix. It's your boy D Stone, and I just want to say something real quick. First of all, I want you to take a vacation this year that you will remember. And I want you to cruise with us this October 26th through November 1st. It's the One Voyage Cruise, and this year's lineup is incredible. 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

0: Praise Mix Down, where we keep God first in the mix. It is all about collaboration this weekend. I got Major in the building. I got Nia Allen in the building. Yes. And when we get back, we're going to talk about the benefits of working with your friends. Okay? We're going to talk about it. Because some of y'all have no friends. All right? Listen.
1: Oh, okay.
0: Get some. All right here on the Praise
2: Mix.
0: Damn.

0: Brazen Mix Down, where we keep God first in the mix. Major Nia Allen live in the building for the Takeover Show. And I'm excited because you guys have been working for a minute, but you've never worked together.
1: Right.
0: Is that scary sometimes? Because before the show started, I was talking about how I'm a sound snob. And Cortez was like, hey, I thank you for doing the Lunch and Listen because we did one at the station. And I was like, yeah, because if you would have hired somebody else and the sound would have been bad, I would have looked at you like, you should have just hired your boy. But with knowing that, Major, I know when it comes to music and notes and all this other kind of stuff, you're very, very detailed, specific.
1: I am, yeah, I'm very particular.
0: And involved.
1: Yes, yes.
0: Absolutely. Okay, so working with a friend.
1: I get involved with that. I get involved with that. In the spirit of Ryan Coogler, I get involved with that.
0: Yeah. Okay.
1: Yeah, yeah.
2: But I would say coming together, it was a fun process. Would you say? With Major and I, there's lots of laughs.
1: Yeah, a lot of fun, a lot of joy.
2: Yes.
1: A lot of intentionality, a lot of opinions.
2: Yes.
1: But
2: yes.
1: It's what makes for a powerful collaboration because it's a balance. You know, it's a balance of the give and the take and the contributions from both sides. And it was really, really a dream come true for me. I've been wanting to collaborate with my sister for a long time. And you know, she finally made time for me. You know, Jordan got her first, but I got a second.
0: She finally made time for me. It's crazy, by the way.
1: She said, let me get my number one with Jordan first,
2: let
1: and then I'll see if I have some time. I'm like, all right, okay, cool.
0: Matter of fact, can we play it right now?
1: Let's play it right now.
0: All right, introduce the song.
2: Ladies and gentlemen, this is our Hope Anthem.
1: Just You Wait from Nia Allen and Major.
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0: Praise Mix Down, where we keep God first in the mix. If you just tuned in, you missed a lot. I got Nia Allen. I got Major Live in the building.
1: Yes.
0: It's exciting because we're learning that sometimes the best thing that you can do is work with people you trust, work with people that you love, and God blesses it. He breathes on it.
2: Oh, absolutely. Yeah. Absolutely. You got to make room for God to do what he does.
1: Yeah.
2: And he does it so well. If we understand anything after this session, I hope that people take away that collaboration is not just meant for person to person, but we got to collaborate with Holy Spirit. We've got to collaborate with the works of God. He expects us to do our part as he does his. He's never going to miss his mark. We lock in, we're always going to see a win.
0: That's true. That's true. All right. So if you've been thinking about it and you're like, God, give me a sign. You turned on the radio. You heard this show. Here's your sign.
2: That's right.
0: Go connect with the people that have.
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4: Praise Mix Down, where we keep God first in the mix. D Stone, Major, Nia Allen, live in the building.
5: Yeah.
4: And if you just tuned in, I'm sorry. I apologize. You should have came in a little bit earlier.
5: This has been a good time.
4: But it's been a really, really good time.
5: Yeah.
4: You know, sometimes you just got to be around the right light. So we're going to talk about that, okay, when we get back in a minute. All right here on the Praise
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0: 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D-Stone, Nia, Major live in the building.
1: And you gotta say the full name, Doc. Oh, Nia Allen.
0: You right.
1: You know what I mean?
0: I don't know because why I'm just saying Nia.
1: I don't want people thinking I'm just doing duets with Nia Long. You know, although, you know, if,
0: let
1: God,
0: him use you.
1: If God wants to use me in that way, so be it. But
0: I'm
1: I got
0: so
1: my sister,
0: sorry.
1: Nia Allen.
0: Oh, Nia Allen. And I, you know what it is? It's because.
1: Y'all's friends.
0: We're friends, but your wait, family. Let me tell you a true story. Huh. Whenever I talk to Nia, I'm like, Nia Allen, how are you? And she says, Dwight Stone, how are you? So she lets me know that I called her by her full name.
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0: Crazy Mix Down, where we keep God first in the mix. If you are just tuning in, this is the Takeover Show. I am excited.
1: What? Why y'all laughing?
2: No. Listen, I just love your energy because, you know, you can go from moment to moment and keep that same joy. Yeah. It's infectious, yes, brother.
0: I appreciate
2: it's
0: it.
2: Infectious.
0: So we're going
2: to
0: talk about infectious joy when we get back.
2: Hey.
0: All right, get you like some. That. All right, here on the Praise
3: Mix.
0: Damn.

0: Praise Mix Down, where we keep God first in the mix. If you just tuned in, you missed a lot. I got Nia Allen. I got Major Live in the building. Yes. It's exciting. So I heard something today that I needed you to actually explain. A lot of people don't know that your real name is Major.
1: Yes, sir. Yes, sir. My real name is Major. That's the name my mama named me. When she named me, she prayed that I'd make a major impact on the world.
0: Wow.
1: And so I salute her for that.
0: For believing early.
1: And believing early.
0: And holding you up and saying, hey,
1: But you know what's crazy, D Stone? While I salute my mama, it's disrespectful that she waited until I got to college to tell me that story. Because I went through all my life,
0: really?
1: I had to fight.
0: All your life?
1: Everybody making a joke about the name Major. What's your major, Major? Major Minor. Major League Baseball.
0: Major League Baseball is funny.
1: I heard it all. Oh, you thought that's funny?
0: No.
1: Oh, okay. But anyway, what I'm just trying to told you, she waited until I go through all that. And I hated my name growing up because it always had a joke. But when she told me in college, right before I was about to graduate, Berklee College of Music, first of my 13 siblings to even go to college, let alone graduate, she said, there's purpose in your name. And I want you to know that I prayed that if I named you Major after my great-grandfather, I pray that you make a major impact.
0: Oh, so your great-grandfather was Major too?
1: Yeah. But I didn't know him.
0: No, I get it. But listen, hey, two important days in your life, the day you were born and the day you found out why. So you found out why.
1: You know, Dwight, you just be dropping the jewels.

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0: Praise Mix Down, where we keep God first in the mix. We are celebrating this collaboration between Nia Allen and Major all weekend long. This is the Takeover Show. They are live in the building. Make some noise.
1: Yeah, just you wait.
2: Just you wait.
0: Yeah. Just you wait. It's available right now wherever you stream music.
3: Yes.
0: And I want you to be a blessing to somebody else, especially if you know that they've been waiting on something. I think that this song is really, really going to speak to them. I actually heard it like for the first time. I heard it like late at night, and then I heard it in the daytime. And now I just kind of got it on rotation because I'm like, hey, this is really, really good.
3: Yeah.
2: Oh, thank
0: you know what I mean? And you know I don't like everything, but I really, really appreciate like this contribution that you guys are doing. So we're going to talk more about collabs. All right, here on the Praise
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0: It's your boy D Stone, and I just want to say something real quick. First of all, I want you to take a vacation this year that you will remember. And I want you to cruise with us this October 26th through November 1st. It's the One Voyage Cruise, and this year's lineup is incredible. 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
0: Praise Mix Down, where we keep God first in the mix. Nia Allen's in the building, and you know, Major's a hope dealer, but so are you, Nia.
2: Yes,
0: you know what
2: is.
0: I'm saying? I don't like to miss the opportunity to give people encouragement because I'm learning now that you never know when somebody is really thinking about quitting.
3: Mm-hmm.
0: And not just quitting and giving up. I'm talking about quitting everything.
3: Yeah.
0: So to that person that doesn't really feel like they have a reason to keep going right now, what do you want to say to them?
3: Don't give up. Stay the course and know that you matter. Your voice matters. Your presence matters. And you were created. You have purpose here on this earth. My name, Nia, actually means purpose. And I know that's what I aim to do every day, is to walk in purpose and to encourage other people to walk in their God-given divine purpose. So I want to encourage everyone who's listening today to walk fully in that. Walk fully in what you know God has created you to do. Walk with humility, walk with boldness, walk with confidence, and knowing that you don't have to do it in your own strength, but you have a supernatural help and a supernatural strength that will be with you as you are going daily.
2: Yes.
3: This journey is not easy for any of us, but the good news is that we don't have to do it in our own strength, but we have a supernatural help and a supernatural strength. So be encouraged and know that God is with you. He said, I'll never leave you, I'll never forsake you, but I'm with you. Even as you're going through the difficult time, through the struggle, through the obstacle, God is with you. And so I want to leave that with you. Know that you're not by yourself. You're not alone. Be not weary and well-doing, but in due season, know that you will reap a harvest. You may not see it right now, but God says, I'm faithful and I know exactly where you are. I know the number of hairs on your head.
2: Yes, Lord.
3: So just be encouraged and know that God sees you.
2: Yes,
3: he knows exactly where you are. So be encouraged. If you find yourself in a place of waiting, be encouraged. If you're in the midst of going through a struggle or a tough time, be encouraged and know that you are not by yourself, but God is with you right where you are.
2: Yes.
0: Amen. Just You Wait. Available right now. Make sure that you get it. If you need this type of energy in your life, you can get it when you start adding these type of songs to your soundtrack.
2: That's it.
0: All right?
2: That's it.
0: It's the Praise
3: Mix.
0: Damn.

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8: Please join me for prayer. Thank you, dear God, for my life, my family, my community, and my friends. I seek forgiveness of any sins I may have committed, and I pray that I will not repeat bad decisions. I pray today for others, including myself, for all of us in need of your mercy and grace. Although we may not know what our future holds, we accept your guidance and direction as we acknowledge that you are in total control of our destiny. We surrender all stress and doubts, all anxiety and worries, all misbeliefs and misinformation, all anger and hatred, all fears and trepidations, as well as all challenges and victories to your divine wisdom and infinite power. Please order my steps according to thy will and nestle my faith in your bosom for my ultimate protection from those who wish me ill. I love you, dear God, and I praise thy holy name. Hallelujah and amen.
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2: It's hard to believe that 2026 is halfway over. It's startling that 6 months have passed already. When you were 10, it seemed like your teen years would never come. By the time you're a teenager, you just can't wait for 21. However, do you remember when 30 years old seemed to come right after 23? And then 40 and 30 years felt like they were only a couple years apart. Wow. And at 40, statistics say that your life is half over if you are blessed. At 50, some of us start having pains in parts of our bodies that we didn't even know we had. Then here comes 60, and everybody is saying yes, ma'am, or no, sir, to you. By your 70s, you become acutely aware that life is way too short, that time moves way too fast, and there definitely are no replays and no rewinds. So relish every second of every minute of every hour you are blessed to have, because time cannot be repeated.
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1: What's your reality?
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1: Many times in life, we focus on all that we don't have, and it makes us worry. 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
11: Hi, I'm Sorrell Jones Cooper. 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
11: The most rewarding part of being the CEO, I would say, is getting to experience this process from the very beginning. 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
12: For me, the most rewarding part of being an owner is that we are able to give back a little bit of confidence. 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
2: I am Sorrell Jones Cooper. I am the CEO of Peel House Aesthetics and Plastic Surgery on Capitol Hill.
3: And I'm Sonia Lowry Young. I am a master esthetician, and I'm also one of the co-founders of Peel House Aesthetics and Plastic Surgery. And I'm also the chief brand officer. The most exciting part is I don't want to just have Peel House become more than just a medi spa. I want it to be a movement, and we want Peel House to become a household name.
2: Yeah, we want to leave an imprint that is larger than our 1,900 square feet on Capitol Hill. We really want to be involved in advocacy and larger actions that impact our community.
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7: For a $500,000 house that produced $8,000 a month in reliable income, which one is actually going to pay your electric bill? Which one's going to pay for that date night with your wife? Which one's going to pay for that Virgin cruise you've been trying to go to for years? And the answer is income. So don't get me wrong. You know, home equity is valuable. And for a lot of families, your house is your largest asset that you own. But retirement really isn't won by having assets. It's won by converting those assets into a paycheck. I'll give you an example. I had this client that had two rental properties in DC, but the tenants were like stressing her out every single day. They were always late, and she needed that income to stay afloat in retirement. So what I told her is that one option is she can actually sell the properties, which we did, put the 15% for taxes to the side, and then take the proceeds and put it into an investment that will give you a guaranteed check for the rest of your life. But the only difference is that she doesn't have to deal with the tenants anymore or the toilets. Like, she's good. So what we do at New Perspective is really help people answer this one question. How do we turn everything you've accumulated into income that you're never, ever going to outlive? Because when the paycheck, you know, from work stops, the paycheck from your plan has to start, or you're going to run out of money, especially during your go-go years, which is like the first 10 years of retirement where you're spending too much. So the more guaranteed income you have, the better it's going to be.
8: And let's be clear. Tavon's not saying that if you have rental property, you own multiple homes, you own an apartment complex, whatever it may be, that that's a bad thing. It's just having that income coming in from them. Because at the end of the day, just like we talked about earlier, even if you put it in the statement of a portfolio, people feel good and they love hearing, I have a great portfolio for retirement. Take that to the gas station and see how much gas you can get by just showing them your portfolio at the gas pump. He's talking about having income producing things that are going out of it. And that's what he's talking about, is having just that, having that income to fund the dreams of your retirement, the goals of your retirement, whether it be that trip, whether it be playing golf 6 times a week, which would be very impressive. Whatever it may be, you want to have that income that's there. And that's what Tavon and the team at New Perspective want to do. They want to sit down and talk to you about the income that you'll need for retirement. Give them a call. Here's what he's going to do. Tavon's going to put out an offer. If you have $250,000 or more set aside for retirement. Now, we're not talking about real estate. This is income. This is investable assets. This is savings that you have for retirement. He's going to put together a strategy for you to make sure that you have the income that you're looking for retirement, and answer that question. Do I have enough money to retire? Do I have enough money to continue the lifestyle that I've worked for and maintain that lifestyle? Reach out to him, 202-839-8982. That's 202-839-8982, and get that question answered. If it's something that you've become concerned about, if you're at a point where you're just wondering, I'm ready to retire, I'm about 5 years away from it, and I'm serious about retiring, and I want to get this answered, you want to reach out to Tavon and the team at New Perspective. Because Tavon, we always heard, save $1 million or forget retirement. But what high income earners might need to hear is a good income doesn't automatically close that gap, because across every income category, African-Americans have reported facing lower savings and investments than non-black counterparts. Even among those earning $75,000 a year or more, people who are doing everything right, non-black savers have accumulated $250,000 or more in 60% of the cases, compared to just 33% of black savers that save at that same income level. The paycheck may look the same, but the retirement picture doesn't. So when someone looks good on paper, they have the good 401k, the good salary,

0: still behind, what is the first thing you address to them?
1: Yeah, so the first thing I look at is not income, but it's your behavior. And I've met people, and I've met people making $80,000 a year who are building wealth, and people that's making over $300,000, they're broke every single month. But the bad thing about having a high income is that it can actually hide a lot of mistakes. And many successful professionals are victims of what's called lifestyle inflation. And every raise they get becomes a bigger house, a nicer car, a more expensive vacation, and their income continues to grow, but their net worth stays stuck. And some people may call it keeping up with the Joneses, but the difference is, you know, the Joneses have the beautiful house and you have the same house with no furniture in it. So I tell clients this all the time, making money and keeping money are two different skill sets. You know, the second thing I look at is, you know, whether their investments actually match their goals. You know, many people have a 401k, but they don't have a retirement plan. You know, that's like having ingredients in the kitchen with no recipe. Like, you're just blindly putting money away. You don't know how much you need to put away. And then when you retire, you got to go back to work because you didn't have a plan. Mm-hmm. So you have to think of retirement like this. And this is for everybody that's listening today that's making over $200,000 a year. If you were to stop working today, whether it's by choice or not, because we know retirement's not always a choice, how long would your money last you? Also, if you had to go 30 years without any job income, how long would that last you? And if the answer is not long, then you need to sit down with an advisor and put together a plan. Because at our company, you know, New Perspective, we help people connect those dots. You know, we look at the taxes, your investments, Social Security, pensions, estate planning, everything. Because retirement isn't about how much you make. It's about how much you keep and how efficiently you turn that into income. So I think the common theme is the more guaranteed income you have, the less stressful you're going to be. They don't really teach us how to make our money last. Of course, they tell you how to grow it, like put money in the 401k or your TSP and don't look at it and hope it's a lot. But they don't tell you, hey, how do you make this money last you forever? And that's something we focus on here at New Perspective.
0: How many times have you turned on ESPN and seen the 30 for 30? And we can go down a laundry list of former NBA players, NFL players, professional athletes. They make tons of money, and it's a short time frame. I think they talk to them about it at what they call like the rookie symposium when they first get drafted. But then it's that concept of actually applying it. It's like what we learn in school and now trying to apply it. Are you in the same case? Because that's, as Tavon mentioned, that income creep. Things start to creep in. Things start to creep up. The lifestyle starts to grow. But you don't have a strategy that's there. And most people think, and correct me if I'm wrong, Tavon, when they get to retirement, the belief is, look, I'm not working anymore, so I'm not dry cleaning the suits anymore. I don't have to put as much gas in the car, and I'm not eating lunch out. And they're believing just because I'm retired, I'm not spending money anymore. And that's a big misconception as well, correct?
1: Yeah, because actually, surprisingly, your expenses actually go up. Wow. So, you know, you got more healthcare costs. You're actually driving, you know, a lot more because you're going to go see your grandkids and you're taking your road trips. And now you got unlimited vacation time. So now you're like, man, that cruise I wanted to go to. So surprisingly, a lot of people think, hey, when I retire, my bills go down a lot. But, you know, everything kind of remains the same.
0: You want to have a plan in place. You want to make sure you have a strategy in place to have that income to get you to, through, and beyond retirement, and having everything that's there set in place so you can maintain the lifestyle that you want. Because income is the outcome that you're going to be looking for in retirement. If you don't have that piece, that's when things can go the way that you don't want them to go. And it's going back to work, unfortunately. Reach out to Tavon and the team. Sit down. Have a conversation with them. Step one, bring all your information in. Bring all your paperwork, all your dockets, or your portfolios. And also bring your dreams in. Bring your goals. Bring your aspirations. Bring what you want your retirement to look like and sit down with Tavon and the team at New Perspective and give them a call, 202-839-8982. That's 202-839-8982. Because here's what he wants to do. If you're 5 years out from retirement and you have $250,000 or more set aside for retirement, the strategies that the team at New Perspective, the strategy that Tavon and his team put together, when you have $250,000 or more in investable assets, of income savings, that's where those strategies work well. That's where he can put something in place for you and that can maximize everything that you want to get you to where you want to get to. So give him a call, 202-839-8982. Now, As families get to birthdays, they have all sorts of milestones and way that they love to celebrate, whether it be cakes, whether it be going out to eat. But then I found this story online about a family that waited decades for oysters. There's a restaurant in Alabama that kept a quirky promise alive for nearly a century. If you turn 80 and walk in with your father, the meal is on the house. So for years, this family, the Rushes, Jimmy and his dad, well, Big Jim, who was 99 years old, talked about it when they lined everything up. And this year, Jimmy turned 80 and, well, they were able to pull it off.
2: Every year we ask them about the sign and they tell us every year, waiting on us to come in. So it finally happened.
3: We had oysters, we had everybody there, and we really, really had a good time.
2: We finally did it. We had a great party. I don't think I could have had a better 80th birthday.
0: Now, when we're younger, we mark days on the calendar, 18, 21, even 25 for the next insurance break. But then there's some dates that we need to know of when we get a little bit older and we start thinking about retirement. What are some of those years that we need to mark on the calendar as well, Tavon?
1: Yeah, John. So one of my favorite parts of this business is, you know, walking people through life. And there's a reason why a lot of people come to new perspective. One, you know, they didn't know I was that tall. They see I'm 6'8". But two, the fact that I'm only in my 30s, the advantage of having a young financial advisor is the fact that, you know, we're going to be there for you. You know, I'm there for your kids. I'm there for your grandkids. I'm there for your parents. I'm also maybe there for your grandparents. So I can kind of walk you through these key stages of your life and you don't have to worry about me retiring anytime soon. Like, John, I hear this so often, like people work with an advisor for 4 or 5 years. They build that relationship and then they retire. And then they don't have another advisor to go to and they push them to somebody that they don't want to work with. And so that happens often. So I think my youth is actually, you know, a plus. But if you look at your life, there's different milestones. So the first milestone is when you turn 50. That's when you're able to make what's called catch-up contributions. So that allows you that if you have an IRA, 401k, TSP, 403b, whatever it might be, it allows you to put additional contributions into the plan. That's why they call it catch-up, because if you're behind, you can catch up.
0: Mm-hmm.
1: And you can do that once you're 50 or older. The next age is 55. So you hear a lot of advisors say, well, you can't touch your 401k till 59 and a half. That's not true. If you separate from service and you're at least 55 years old, you can touch your 401k. Like a lot of people who left the government early, they left at 56 and they said, well, this advisor took my money and he rolled it into an IRA and I can't touch it till 59 and a half. Well, that's true because you took it and put it into an IRA. But if you leave it in the 401k, you can touch it early. And that's called the rule of 55. And then 59 and a half, that's when, you know, that's a good opportunity for a lot of people because while you're still working, if you turn 59 and a half, you can roll that money into an IRA, get more diversified because the 401k or the TSP is very limited in what you can invest in. Then there's 62. That's when you can collect Social Security. 65 is Medicare. Depending on your birth year, 73 or 75 is when you have to take out those required minimum distributions. So it can get really, really complicated. But what makes these ages important isn't really the age itself. It's the decision that's attached to it. The families we work with know that we're paying attention to these milestones before they arrive, not after they pass. Because, you know, retirement planning isn't really an event. It's a series of decisions made over decades and decades. So if you have questions about these key ages and these key milestones, that's the reason why you would schedule a call today.
0: So do the math here real quick for me. And I know we gave out a lot of dates there. If you want to go back and listen to them, go to the website, newperspectivefs.com. This show becomes a podcast where you can get those dates or the easiest way. Just give Tavon a call. Sit down and talk to him. 202-839-8982. But do the easy math on here. Let's just say you're 55. Tavon made mention that he's in his 30s. You start working with him now. You go to 70. That's 20 years. You're still dealing with, once again, like Tavon said earlier, he's in his 50s at this point in time. So you don't have that scenario when you get into your 70s. Now you're getting Joe. Who's Joe? Don't know. You're still going to get a phone call from Tavon and the team at New Perspective. And they're going to do all of this when all of those milestones start to come up. So they're going to call and wish you a happy birthday and talk to you about everything that's there and everything that's going on with you and the plans that's going on with you for the future. You want to reach out to them, give them a call, 202-839-839. 202-839-8982. That's 202-839-8982. If you have $250,000 or more, he's going to do a complimentary roadmap for you for retirement. He'll sit down and he will talk to you about that, and you can get on his calendar right now. Now, when the young lady answers the phone, just tell her, I want to know about my income, and I want to know, I'm getting close to some of these milestone dates, and I want to talk about them a little bit more, and they're going to get you on the calendar and get you set up from there. But now, Tavon, I don't want to forget about our federal friends, because they have some dates as well, where most of them have jumped into the federal employee group life insurance coverage. They have that checked on there as well. But those premiums, as people get older, particularly when they get into their 40s or even just their late 30s, they have some dates that they need to start paying attention to as well, that I've heard.
1: Yeah, so federal employees get comfortable with FEGLI because it's simple. You know, it comes out of your paycheck automatically, but the problem is simple doesn't always mean it's the right thing. So when somebody comes in from the federal government, the first question I ask them is, do you still need the same amount of life insurance you had at the beginning? You know, when you're 40, maybe you had the mortgage, two kids at home, college tuition, and at that point, it makes sense to have a whole bunch of life insurance. But if you fast forward to age 65, the kids are grown, the mortgage may be paid off, you probably have well over $1 million in your TSP and your investment accounts, so your insurance needs may look a lot different than what it used to. So this is where many federal employees get confused, because not all FEGLI coverage works the same. Just to give you an example, the basic life insurance has what's called a reduction option. And if you choose the basic option with the 75% reduction, once you reach age 65, the coverage begins reducing 2% a month until it's only about 25% of its original value. But the good thing is that once that reduction starts, that insurance now becomes free. So I'll give you an example, John. So if your salary was $100,000, then your basic coverage would be $102,000. And if you chose the free 75% reduction, then that $100,000 is going to go down to about $25,000. That's going to be enough to bury you. And then you no longer pay premiums, and it's free. So many retirees are pretty comfortable with that, because one, they don't want to pay, you know, a couple hundred dollars a month for insurance, but they also have other retirement accounts, pensions, and fewer financial obligations. If you compare it to option B, though, so John, what option B is that that's usually like 3 to 5 times your salary. Option B is so expensive when you're not working, and the premium doubles every 5 years.
0: Ooh.
1: So most people don't ever keep option B in retirement. But what I would recommend is, before you retire, if you want to keep your health insurance long term and you want a lot of it, you have to get an outside policy. If you get an outside policy today, it's the cheapest it's ever going to be, because you're the youngest you're ever going to be. But what people do is they say, you know what, I'm 50 now, I got my FEGLI, so I'm good. I'm going to wait till I'm 65 and retired to get new insurance. But then you're 15 years older, you might not move the same way you did when you were 50, and it's too expensive. So the key is really understanding which pieces of your coverage will serve a purpose and which pieces may actually be just costing you money. And we'll do that analysis once you come in and once you get scheduled.
0: Once you get in there, go in there with everything, sit down and talk with the team. And look, this is a judgment-free zone. So when you walk in there, you don't know till you know. And if you didn't know that bit of information, if you didn't know that it was costing you money and that it was actually not going to be beneficial for you, you just didn't know. But the biggest thing is knowing that information and not doing something about it. And that's what Tavon and his team want to sit down and talk to you about. Sit down, have that conversation, go over everything, not just in terms of your insurance, everything that's in your portfolio, your income strategies, your tax strategies, your healthcare strategies, estate planning. Go over everything and get everything that you're going to want to find out about your retirement plan and about your future, and have all of that information to get ready for that next chapter of life. Give them a call, 202-839-8982. That's 202-839-8982. Now, Tavon, I grew up watching, basically on Thursday night, the Fox Network. And I remember I loved watching Martin. After 5 seasons, one of the top-rated shows, everything just kind of came to an end. There was no real wind down. There was no warning. The show just got canceled. And ultimately, for Martin and the cast, the paychecks, well, that just stopped. Well, that's kind of what happens to people nowadays. A cancellation of a show, a lot of people, you can't miss out on the headlines that the layoffs come. They start hearing about them, and then they just stop. And what a lot of people don't realize is that there's a gap between that last paycheck and when the government starts forcing money out of your retirement accounts. And that window may be the single most valuable tax planning opportunity that a lot of people don't understand. When someone's income stops unexpectedly, whether it's a layoff or an early retirement that they didn't choose, and they say they've got $500,000 or more sitting in a traditional 401k, what does that moment look like from a tax standpoint?
1: Yeah, so I'll keep this one brief because there's so much planning that goes into this, but this may be the biggest tax opportunity of your life. And just imagine you spent 30 years making money, you know, climbing the income ladder, going from GS-10 to GS-11 and getting to the top of your field. And then one day the paycheck stops. And for most people, you know, they panic. They're like, oh man, I'm retired. I don't know if I'm going to make it work. But there's some people out there that actually get really excited because, you know, that's the first time probably in decades that you're now in a lower tax bracket. It's kind of like a Black Friday sale at the mall. You know, everything's discounted. So if you knew taxes were discounted, wouldn't you want to take full advantage of that? So think about it like this. Let's say, John, you were making $180,000, you know, working for Department of Transportation. You retire. Now you're making nothing. The government's backed up. So, you know, you're not going to get your first pension for 4 or 5 months. So technically, you're in the 0% tax bracket. If you have a 401k or a TSP, wouldn't it make sense to pay taxes on the money when you're not making any money? I think so, because then you pay 0% versus 20. So this is a rare, rare opportunity, but you have to be very strategic with it. So I'll give you an example. If you had $100,000 in your TSP, we can move $40,000 or $50,000 a year, and you'll be in the lowest tax bracket ever. But if we move $60,000, that could push you into a higher bracket. So we only want to position a certain amount to stay in one bracket. We don't want to get to the next one. But some people just say, hey, you know what? I want to just pay the taxes on everything. And then that pushes them in a high tax bracket. And then it defeats the whole purpose of what's called the Roth conversion. Mm-hmm. So if you have questions about that, that's something that you would schedule a call for and we'll do the analysis for you.
0: And everyone is a case by case situation. No one's going to run into the exact same thing. And that's what Tavon's talking about. Every situation that he's talking about, but particularly just like he started with this one can go in depth, but this one could also be something that could very well take you from on paper where you want to be to where you don't want to be. Sit down, give him a call, get on the calendar. If you have that $250,000 or more, you want to sit down and have that tax plan, have that tax strategy put in place, reach out to Tavon at 202-839-8982. That's 202-839-8982. Now, Tavon, I want to go back to the home ownership just a little bit here, because at funerals, we've all been there. No one argues. It's that sad moment. But then that moment comes where that house is still sitting there and someone's living in it and the property taxes are due.
1: Yep.
0: And no one can agree what to do next. And inheriting the home, and particularly when you're talking about splitting it with siblings, it sounds like a gift. But without a plan, it turns out to be an expensive relationship strain in a situation that a lot of families face. The decision that you make for those few months, the tax portion of it, it can affect your finances and your family for years. So how does inheriting a home fit into or maybe even disrupt not only someone's retirement plan, but even also the individuals who might still be in the working class?
1: John, I've seen families survive decades together and they all fall apart over one inherited property. You know, not because anybody's greedy, but it's because everybody has different goals. And John, I recently worked with a family that had the exact same situation. You know, the mother passed away, left a home that was about $450,000, and she had three adult children. And on paper, it sounded simple. Three kids, one house, everybody gets $150,000. We're all good, but that's not what happened. You know, one sibling wanted to keep the house because of the memories. One person wanted to turn it into a rental property and, you know, be an entrepreneur. And the third wanted to sell it immediately because they were approaching retirement and they needed the money. So that's when things kind of got complicated. And, you know, the property taxes are still due, as you mentioned, the insurance, the maintenance, yet nobody could agree on what to do next. So the house became what I call a frozen asset. It had value, but nobody could actually use the value. So what we did is we had them all come into the office. We sat down. We stopped talking about the house and we started talking about each of their individual goals. You know, one sibling had, you know, they were 5 years away from retirement. They needed income. The other person had plenty of assets and they could hold the property by themselves. And the third really just wanted closure and wanted to get through probate and be done with it. So after we ran the numbers, we determined the best solution was for one sibling to buy out the other two using what's called a cash out refi. And the sibling who wanted the house got to keep it, and the other two got their money. And, you know, they still can have Thanksgiving dinner because everybody's cool. So here's what people forget. Sometimes the financial problem isn't really the biggest problem. You know, sometimes the family relationship is the bigger win. You want to keep that intact. So I tell clients all the time that an inherited home isn't just real estate. It's a huge financial decision wrapped in emotion. So these conversations that you have shouldn't happen with an attorney after somebody passes away. You know, it should happen while the parents are still living, because, you know, a 1 hour family meeting can prevent a 1 year family dispute. So you want to make sure that you sit down with your family and talk about your goals and what you're planning on doing.
0: For parents, if you own a home and you have adult children, you have children, bring everybody in, bring the entire team in, because this is also what we were talking about earlier that goes with that. When everybody comes in, when it's time for the estate planning piece, they know where they can go to. They know who they can talk to. Bring all of the family in and have that conversation to know where everything is, but also have that plan in place. Like we talked about, disrupting the family, families falling apart over money. We've seen it with so many celebrities. You don't want to see it with your kids. 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
0: 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So you can go on there and get caught up on everything that we've been talking about here for the past few weeks. And for longtime listeners, we thank you guys for joining us here each and every week. Now, as we continue on with our conversation, I've watched my parents, I've watched my grandparents grow up, and one of the conversations that always came up over family dinner is about retirement. But one of the things that never came up is about Social Security and when was the best time to take it. Because I watched my grandparents, they looked for those paychecks like clockwork. But the thing is, people are taking it too early, and some people are even trying to take it as early as possible at 62. But what they're doing is they're leaving money on the table. They could be leaving up to 30% of their money on the table, and that's for the rest of their life. And that's real money. So how do you help a client understand that when they claim Social Security, it might matter just as much as when you claim it and how they claim it as well?
1: Yeah, great question. So Social Security is, you know, super complicated, just like Medicare is super complicated. But To keep it simple, everybody has what's called a full retirement age. And that is the age that when you turn that age, you get 100% of your money. So for most of us, anybody born 1960 or later, that age is 67 years old. So if you take it before 67, not only are you going to have a permanent penalty, but also they're going to put a cap on how much money you can make. So we all got that uncle or, you know, family member that does all the work under the table, whether they cut your grass, they do handyman work. And then when you go to pay them, they don't want Venmo, they don't want Cash App, they don't want credit card, they want straight cash. And the reason why is because they took their Social Security early. They now have a cap of $24,000 of how much they can make. So therefore, they don't want to go over that cap or their Social Security will be reduced. So, John, when Social Security first came out, I believe in 1934, you know, everybody's full retirement age was 65 years old.
7: Mm-hmm.
1: That wasn't that old, right? But the age you were supposed to get all of your Social Security was also 65 years old. So when the government first came out with it, they thought it was a great plan because the day that you were supposed to apply was the same day that you were supposed to die. So they say, oh, we don't have to pay people that long. This is a great plan. But now that people are living a lot longer, you know, there's talks that the Social Security fund could potentially run out. Nobody has the right answer. We don't know how long we're going to live. We don't know if we're going to make it to 100. So you have to choose Social Security based on your financial plan. If it says that at 63, you could take it early and everything still works, enjoy that money. Take it early. Don't let anybody talk you out of it. You know, there's always the numbers, but the numbers don't, you know, you can't judge the numbers and let that determine your decisions.
7: Correct.
0: Here's the thing. We're seeing more centurions than ever. And here's the last thing that you want to do is get to 88 years old and the money run out. So you want to have a plan in place. You want to have a strategy in place. You want to reach out, sit down, talk with someone to have that plan. Because, look, what's the old adage? The numbers don't lie. But the thing is, you don't want to start messing with things too soon and leave yourself in a predicament where, like I said earlier, just leaving money on the table. And as Tavon made mention of, when you get to retirement, it doesn't have to be a death sentence. That's the point in time where you can sit down, start thinking about your future, and enjoy that next chapter of your life. If you've gotten serious about that portion of it, if you've started thinking about it, you've sat down, you've looked at everything, but you want to make sure, hey, Tavon, when's the prime time I can take all of this money? I can start to go into invest in all of these things. Reach out to New Perspective. Give them a call. 202-839-8982. That's 202-839-8982. If you have $500,000 or more, you can get on the calendar. The first five callers, complimentary. Get the review, sit down, talk with the entire team, because you can have all the information of, hey, is it a great time? When should I do it? What account should I take the money from? That money starts to go away pretty quickly and things starts to change up. You want to sit there and make sure you have a plan in place. You don't see a football team walk onto the field without a strategy. They actually all walk out there with a plan on what to do. You want to do the same thing going into retirement. You want to reach out to New Perspective Financial. Now, we've all been to a free steak dinner and heard about the income for retirement and signed up for something not knowing what they were selling and had no clue what you signed up for. And what they were talking about was an annuity. And well, Tavon, when I first heard about annuities, they were kind of a bad word. We can't say them here on the radio. Or you may have never heard them, but except outside of a law firm. And the truth is that annuities can be a powerful retirement tool, or they can be an overpriced trap depending on who's selling them. And I've heard them used in so many different ways just based on the radio. So let's break it down for us, Tavon. What's an annuity? Who does it actually make sense for? And how do your clients know if they're being helped or hustled?
1: Yeah, so, you know, my grandparents, they go to a lot of dinner seminars. And I would say if you're over 50, every week you're going to get a flyer inviting you to Ruth's Chris or some steakhouse to talk about, you know, retirement. But then it ends up being an annuity sale at the end. So what an annuity is literally taking a lump sum of money and making it last forever. So when we think about somebody hitting the Powerball, you know, you can get the $100 million or you can get an annuity. You know, some people who retire from Kaiser or Care First, they get an option of getting a lump sum or they can choose an annuity. So the problem is that all annuities aren't the same. There's a lot of really good ones, but there's also some terrible ones that you put a lump sum in, you get one check, you pass away, and they keep all your money. So people don't realize, just like, it's kind of like saying all food is bad. There's some good food out there. There's some bad foods. You just got to know the difference between all of them.
0: But Tavon, if I have an annuity, I've heard them say guaranteed. So is this for the rest of my life, I can still get this money?
1: So if you think about it, let's imagine you had a 401k that was $500,000.
0: Okay.
1: And you retire at 60. You have to make that money last you for the rest of your life. And, you know, we're not really taught how to spend the money. You know, we're taught how to grow the money. Just put it in the stock market, let it grow. Don't look at it every day. But when you retire and this is all you have for the rest of your life, it's very complicated when you have to factor in inflation, taxes, which bucket do I need to pull the money from? So with the annuity, you'll get the same check every month for as long as you live. And I will say this, it may not be enough money, but it will always be there. And another advantage of the annuity is that your principal is protected. So this is called a fixed indexed annuity. So if you hear the word variable, you want to stay away from those because variable means it can go up and it can go down and it's a lot of hidden fees. But the fixed index annuities, the worst conversation the advisor can never have with you is that you're exactly where you were. So if you put in $100,000 and the market crashes tomorrow, worst case, you stay at $100,000, but they also have the ability to create that income stream as well.
0: I know this isn't something that someone's going to just offer up for free. They're just not going to throw it out there. The person that's offering this, how are they paid and how does it affect me?
1: Great question. So the bigger issue with annuities is that the people who are selling them can only sell one thing. And John, if you wanted to sell annuities right now, you can go get your life and health license, take about 2 weeks, and you can sell life insurance, annuities, whatever you want. You may not have any experience at all about financial planning, but you can sell that one product. And usually for advisors, they do get a big commission out of it. They get 6, 7, maybe even 8%. So if you put in $1 million, they might be making $60,000. Not to say that it's coming out of your money, but that's still a substantial amount that they're making. But if you think about it, it's actually a terrible deal for the advisor. So most advisors, they get compensated about 1% a year of whatever they're managing.
0: Uh-huh.
1: So if you got $1 million, I'll get 1% a year. As your account gets bigger, I make more money, you make more money. With the annuity, advisors get paid one time, and we got to still work with you for the next 30 or 40 years and never get compensated again. So we would prefer to get paid, you know, 1% a year forever. So you just got to be careful because anybody can sell an annuity. You can go on Facebook. You can go on Instagram. It's out there, but you got to make sure that they have your best interest. And the best way to find that out is if you get pitched an annuity and you say no, if they don't have any other alternative investment, then that means that that's all they can sell. So you got to be very careful with that, John.
0: So as we say here, strategies, and that's the big difference between you and everyone else, where it's not just products. There's strategies that are there. There's plans that go in place from you, but where, like you're talking about these other advisors, it is this annuity, go. It's kind of like selling cars, basically. If I go to a car dealership, I'd love for them to sell me a bicycle, but all they have are cars. You have other options that are out there for me in terms of modes of transportation. And that's what going to New Perspective Financial can find for you. Those ways to get you into retirement, those ways to get you, as we say, to, through, and beyond retirement. Because here's the thing. When you go looking for shoes, if you go to the Nike store, they're going to just sell you a pair of Nikes. But if you actually go to a bigger store, they're going to give you different options there. And that's what Tavon's going to have for you. You want to sit down, you want to talk to him. You might already have an annuity. You want to find out, do you have enough and are you in something that's going to work for you? You want to give Tavon a call. You want to reach out to him. 202-839-8982. That's 202-839-8982. Now, in my lifetime, Tavon, I'm going to share something about myself. I've had quite a few jobs and I've changed around. And much like everybody else, I left 401k sitting behind. As a matter of fact, I had to call a colleague of mine to figure out how do I get the information for him. Well, unfortunately, the HR person that was there is gone from that old employer. So I had to go other methods to find out. But then what I found out was that there were fees still being charged on that 401k that was there. I hadn't checked on it in a few years. Now, while the money is still mine, I didn't have a way to get to it. And one of the things that we know in our community is that people change jobs and it's just for the better opportunity. We're job hopping around. It's basically a survival tactic because it's their way to just get more income overall during their working years. Going through these opportunities is one of those things that people forget the money that's there. and they leave it behind. How can you help someone that's forgotten that money and show them how to get it and put it to use for their future?
1: Yeah, so a rule of thumb is that whenever you change jobs, you need to bring your plan with you. And when you turn 60 or 70 and you're starting to live off these accounts, you may have forgotten the job that you had when you were 21. It's going to really hurt you because once you turn 73 years old, John, that's the age that you're required to spend your money. It's called the required minimum distribution. And what people don't realize is that if you take out the wrong amount, there's a 25% penalty. So if you have all your money in your 401k or your TSP, and let's say it's $1 million, but you forgot about that $30,000 that you had over at Walmart when you were 25, then guess what? You're going to take out the wrong amount and you're going to get a 25% penalty. It's always recommended. You know, people say, oh, you know, I want to be diversified. I want to have, you know, a Bank of America. I want to have an Edward Jones. I want to have New Perspective. That's not diversification. That's a headache. You can be diversified with one company with the investments that you own. If you consolidate all of your plans into an IRA, it makes it easier for you because now you only get one statement. It makes it easier for your beneficiaries because if you're no longer here, they don't got to search and claw and try to find where did she work at when she was 30. And then the biggest thing is that when you have an old 401k, the best way to make money in the stock market is that when it goes down, you add money to it. Just like if it was Black Friday, when everything goes on sale, you buy more of it. But that old 401k that you left there, you can't contribute to it any longer because you're no longer with the job. So that's why it's so important. You got to work on a withdrawal strategy moving forward.
0: But now if I come to you, do you have a way to help me find all those? Because like you said, I've been in my working years all of my life. Is there a way that I can check and when I roll it over, get it into the right place that I can still not only invest, but I also don't want to be concerned about taxes, or am I going to have to deal with that at all because the 401k is done already?
1: Man, great point. So whenever you have a 401k, just know that money is pre-tax, meaning that came out of your check before they tax you and you got your take home. So some people say, hey, if I roll over this money, you know, Uncle Sam's going to get it. That's not true at all. So when you roll over your money, you want to roll it over into a traditional IRA. If you roll it into a Roth, they're going to tax you on all of it now. So you roll it into a traditional IRA. If you can't find your old 401k, let's say you had seven of them and you only can find three, there's resources to help you. So I want everybody to write this down. It's kind of long. But you want to go online and go to the National Registry of Unclaimed Retirement Benefits. And again, that's National Registry of Unclaimed Retirement Benefits. There are billions and billions of dollars of people's money that has been unclaimed. So what you would do is you would go onto the website, you'll put in your social, you'll put in your information, and every account that is tied to you, you'll be able to find, you'll know what company, you'll know the number. And that's always the first step. Even if you think you have everything in order, just go ahead and make an account, put your social in, put the information, not going to scam you, it's all legit. And then check and see, you might be surprised. Oh, that bank account that had 37 cents, I forgot all about that. At least you know. So the first step is you want to consolidate everything. And then once you consolidate it, you want to sit down with a financial advisor and put together a plan for retirement. I can't tell you, John, there's so many people that retire off emotions. They retire based on what their coworkers are doing. They retire based on who's president, but they don't ever look at their numbers. It's all emotions. So you want to sit down, you want to put together a financial plan so that we can let you know exactly the month you can retire, how much you can spend, and how long that money is going to last you. And John, that's the first step before you do anything.
0: We all know that money can be emotional because when I have a ton of it, I'm happy. But when I am broke, I am either angry or really sad. Going into retirement is the exact same way. And that's what going and sitting down and talking with Tavon about is taking the emotion out of it. Because when you have that emotion tied to it, you'll see these people that are out there. They're watching the market and they have their up and down and wavy days when they're trying that DIY method of a lot of things. And we're going to talk about that here a little shortly when they're going that DIY method of things like that. But then they have those wavy days where they're watching the market all day long. They're watching their emotions of their real money moving about. But when you have a plan, when you have a strategy in place, when you sat down and you've talked to someone and you've gotten a plan, who someone who's given you the numbers, just that, it's not a guess, it's not a speculation. They've given you the numbers and histories and trends and everything that goes involved that when you get into retirement, you have someone that has that plan in place. You will hear us throughout the course of the show say some words that we're going to give you definitions of, like COLA, the cost of living adjustment. where, as we see the price of gas, as we know how much bread costs nowadays, prices vary. You want to make sure that you have a plan to go everything with that. The same for your 401ks. You want to have a plan as you try to merge them together, as you start to bring all of your money together. You want to have a plan that's there so you keep as much money in your pocket as possible. If you have $500,000 or more set aside in investable assets, reach out to Tavon and the team at New Perspective. Give them a call, 202-839-8982. That's 202-839-8982. We all remember the story of GameStop. And that's where everyone jumped on board with everything that they found on social media, where they tried to do the meme stocks and they tried crypto. And I think I even read somewhere where Justin Bieber, he jumped on board with the NFTs and things like that.
1: Just the monkey.
0: The monkey. And he lost a ton of money on that. Boy. But when you're following those TikTok trends, things can get a little bit sketchy. And that's when you start to find those things, because the success stories, they're out there everywhere. Those losses, how many of them have you heard about? The problem isn't wanting to grow the money fast. It's the desire to have that makes a ton of sense, because you have the lack of income and sometimes the lack of education at a younger age. And when you get into that mid-40s, 50s, you're trying to play catch up. And that's where the problem starts, where an actual retirement strategy isn't in place. So, Tavon, how often do you have to sit down with someone and have an honest conversation when they're trying to chase that hot trend, that hot thing, instead of actually building a plan?
1: How can I say this the nice way? So I think cryptocurrency actually ruined the market for everybody, because when you see people online, whether it's real or it's not real, making 100% return in a day, or making it in a week, or their 10,000 is now 100,000. They don't want to go back to the traditional ways of investing, which is, you know, buy quality stocks, keep it in there for 20 or 30 years, and then potentially be able to retire.
0: Mm-hmm.
1: So everybody's trying to like get rich quick now. But what I tell everybody is that if somebody tells you about an investment, it usually means they've already made the money on it. So when you get in it, you're kind of getting in at the top. And then usually what happens is it crashes and then you have no money. So you want to make sure that if you do want to invest in anything that's high risk, only put in the money that you can afford to lose. So if somebody says, hey, you need to invest in this real estate deal or this crypto deal or whatever it is, only put in the money that you can afford to lose, because you just don't want to take that risk. If you do it the right way, you invest in the stock market, you invest in your 401k, you invest in your TSP, you can still retire very comfortably. Every person who turned $500 into $50,000, there are thousands of people who completely did the opposite and lost everything. They just don't talk about it. You know, the winners talk, the losers, they don't say nothing. So it really kind of distorts how people actually see the risk. I want you to kind of think long term, try to turn down the noise, turn off Instagram, turn off social media, because, you know, everybody's a financial expert. But sit down with a true financial planner and put together something that can help you. Your money lasts forever.
0: Because you want to sit down and talk with someone who's had the experience of this. And that's what we've been talking about with Tavon, is having that experience of what they've been going through, because you don't want to be a gambler with your retirement. If anyone's been to Vegas or even Atlantic City, the successful gamblers, they kind of keep an envelope on how much that they want to have set aside. I even think I once heard Steve Harvey make the comment, if someone wants to borrow some money, he'll give them 10% because he's comfortable losing the 10%. Anything more than that, the actual amount that they want, he's not going to give it to him because he's not comfortable losing that amount. Now let's think about that when you're at the distribution phase of retirement. How much are you comfortable losing at that point in time, if any of it? Because now the money's coming out that you've put aside. You want to sit down and talk to someone. And Tavon, how many years of experience again are we talking about with you?
1: Oh, 16 years right out of college.
0: Oh, outstanding. So someone who has been through a lot of different ups and downs in our economy, that you have an understanding on what the market could look like, on where to put things appropriately in terms of their funds, so you don't have that scenario of just, let's just hide it under the mattress and hope that it grows. Because hope is not a plan. Multiple accounts are not a plan. But having a strategy, talking with a financial advisor, that's what New Perspective and Tavon Jackson want to do. You want to give them a call, 202-839-8982. That's 202-839-8982. Now, Tavon, let's face the reality of it, that there's a lot of people that are out there that are basically doing what's called a gig job, and particularly a lot of our moms that are out there. They're hair braiders, construction workers. They have home daycares. They work for the church. They're vendors. They are earning, they've been earning real money for decades, but it's like you talked about earlier, kind of under the table. So there isn't a W-2 in sight. They've been doing independent work, but they built their families here with very little paper trail. And now the seriousness, they're getting close to retirement. The Social Security statement is thin. There's no 401k in sight. And it's not because they didn't work hard. It's because the system wasn't designed with them in mind. What do you do for someone in this situation?
1: Yeah, so I'll just tell them, you know, it's never too late to start. And a lot of people say, well, you know, I work at the church. You know, I don't actually work for private industry or the government. You can set up your own solo 401k. You can speak with a financial advisor, set up a solo 401k just for yourself and have all the benefits, just like if you were working for a major firm. So the good thing about the 401k is that every dollar you put in, that's one less dollar you get taxed on. So if you make $50,000 a year, you got to pay taxes on $50,000 a year. But if you put $10,000 in your 401k, now it looks like you only make $40,000. So it saves you money on taxes. Also, you know, when you're doing these under the table jobs, the problem is that they're not reporting your income to Social Security. And if you don't have at least 40 credits, which is 10 years worth of work that you're actually paying the taxes on, then you won't get any type of Social Security benefit, and that might hurt you down the road. So what I would say is the first thing that you need to do is you have to treat yourself like a business. You know, just like you hear about profit and losses and all that, you have to do that for yourself. I would set up a solo 401k, whether you can do $50 a month, $100 a month, it does not matter. Just make sure you start now, and if you start now, then it's nothing you can't accomplish.
0: It's that old adage of paying yourself first is basically the principle that you're talking about, where we understand it, but where, let's just face it, historically, people typically put that in the bank. They're not going to get the same return, and they're not looking at the same asset as they would have if they put it in a 401k versus a bank, correct?
1: That is absolutely correct. So this is like a tough for a lot of people, but you cannot save your way to retirement. Like some people are so safe, they don't want to lose a penny, that they end up with $50,000 over 40 years. And they're like, oh, well, at least I didn't lose nothing. Well, you can't retire either. So you have to invest in the market. I would say that, you know, not investing in stocks is more riskier than investing in stocks. Like, why wouldn't you want to own McDonald's and Walmart and Target and Disney and Nike and Costco and all these great companies, but you'd rather have your money sit in the bank and make 1%? When you own a stock, you get a piece of the pie. You get voting rights. You have actual ownership in the company, and that is the best way to build wealth long term.
0: And you're being generous with that 1%. What bank are you banking at?
1: 0.1%.
0: Exactly. A lot of banks aren't even doing the 1%. You want to sit there and you want to have that plan in place, and you want to have enough income to get to retirement. You want to have that lifestyle that you've been working hard for all of these years. But then it gets to that point. It's time to start thinking about retirement. It's time to start thinking about the trips, the promises that you made to your kids or your grandkids. Because the last thing you want to do is not have enough income. And maybe it is the goal to just stay at home and watch your stories. With new technology, you don't have to worry about anybody recording over the VHS tape anymore. But if you want to have a plan in place that you can live that life that you want into retirement, and it doesn't have to be a death sentence, that's where you want to sit down. You want to talk to Tavon. You want to put a plan in place. We've talked about this over and over again, is that having a strategy, having the information, having the education about money, sit down, reach out to New Perspective, and sit down and talk to the entire team and get the information that you need to get you there. Also, we still have that offer that's out there right now. First five callers, if you have $500,000 or more set aside for retirement and investable assets, you've gotten serious about retirement, you really want to make sure you have everything that you need, reach out to Tavon and the team. Get that complimentary sitting down 1 hour with the CEO, lead strategist, Tavon Jackson, and getting all the information that you need. 202-839-8982. That's 202-839-8982. Or go online, newperspectivefs.com. Because as well, there's also different seminars and different things that Tavon will have going on. When you go to the website, look under the events tab. Keep an eye on it there. As he has things come up, you want to get involved, you want to register, go there and take a look for it as well and join him. We thank you guys for joining us here each and every week. Tavon, as always, it is truly an honor and a pleasure that you sit down and talk with us and just give us this information and education for our futures. 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

0: Nation. Good morning. That's not me, girl. Yes, it is singing the song. I want to be ready. Well done. I tell you, what an amazing sound. I received the word, the spirit from that song when my daughter sang it on Sunday morning. This is an amazing day, and we have a great program lined up for you this morning. Good morning and welcome to Meet God in the Morning at a Cathedral in the Air with Reverend Debbie Tate. We are glad to be in the house of the Lord, the house that the Lord has built. This is a day, another day that the Lord has made, and we will rejoice and be glad in it. This morning, it's Father's Day. It's another day of celebration of life. It's a celebration of mankind, that we will allow the families to come together to greet one another and to share what God has given us over the years. Father's Day, it's a special day. It's not like Mother's Day, but it is truly a blessing to be in the presence of the Lord on this day, 2026, Father's Day in June. I am joined this morning by Reverend Debbie Tate. And before I get over to Reverend Debbie Tate, there's a couple of verses that has been given. They're very short, and that is very strange for Reverend Debbie Tate. But we have two verses that she has given me this morning to applaud and to remind us as fathers, other than the power and the strength and the encouragement that we offer to our children on a regular day. And I say Father's Day is just another way that mothers stand out in the crowd, because they are truly there. Even when the father stands strong, the mother is right there in the presence. Proverbs 22, verse 6, train up a child in the way he should go, and when he is old, he will not depart from it. Ephesians 6, verse 4, and ye fathers, provoke not your children to wrath, but bring them up in the nurture and admonition of the Lord.
1: Good morning, Brother Vance, and this is truly the day that the Lord has made, and it is what you said, a day to rejoice and to be glad. We are rejoicing and we are glad because it's this day is recognized as Father's Day. And so to all of our fathers, we want to say, God bless you, grandfathers and uncles and father figures and everyone who has played the role a father in our lives. We're glad to meet you and to bless you today with a special program just for you. Why? Because you're just that special.
0: Amen.
1: Amen. And therefore, our theme for this morning is the blessed man. And the blessed man proceeds from Psalm 37, where it says, the steps of a man are established by the Lord. And when he delights in his way, though he fall, he shall not be cast headlong, for the Lord upholds his hand. Therefore, the wise man is that man who is blessed of the Lord. And the wise man, he's not perfect. Amen. He may fall in the way, but it is the Lord that guides and protects him, even when he sends and encounter obstacles. This is verified by the blessed man and the conditions that a blessed man man must fulfill in order to be a recipient of these blessings. The word blessed is a stronger word than happy. So to be blessed is to enjoy God's special peace and favor. So the blessed man in Psalm 1 is the one who's enjoying God's special blessings and favor. And we read in Psalm 1, listen, blessed is the man who walks not in the counsel of the wicked, nor stands in the way of sinners, nor sits in the seat of scoffers, but his delight is in the law of the Lord, and by this law he meditates day and night. The blessed man is like a tree planted by the streams of water and yields its fruit in his season. His leaf does not wither, and all that he does, he prospers. But the wicked are not so, but are like the chaff that the wind drives away. Our theme for this morning is the blessed man. Happy Father's Day to you, blessed man, and may the peace of God that pass all understanding bless, rule, and abide with you. Good morning, Brother Vance, and happy Father's Day to you.
0: Amen, amen. And Reverend Tate, we will say that the men, one and all, we want you to tune in or get someone to share it, Facebook or whatever. Get involved, for this program is going to feature God's people, and it's going to come by way of a message of just praising his name or saying happy Father's Day to their fathers and grandfathers. Or it's going to be the word coming from the Lord through our very own Reverend Green from the Secret Place Ministry and Reverend Jonathan Grant from Mount Calvary Baptist Church. And others will be joining us along the way, and we will have a Black History moment, and that moment will be coming from our own very brother Joe Harris and his sister. So this is going to be an amazing program, and this program will always feature Sister Rita, Dr. Sue Shepherd, Reverend Debbie Tate, Brother Vance, and Brother Joe Harris, and Sister Yolanda. So we are here, we are excited, and this is the day that the Lord has made. Let us rejoice and be glad in it. We will be back after.

Meet God in the Morning at the Cathedral on the Air with Reverend Debbie Tate. This is on the 92.7, 95.9 platform, and praises go up and blessings come down. Welcome back to Meet God in the Morning at the Cathedral on the Air. We're going to go into our Black History moment, but that's after we hear the mighty prayer of our very own Sister Rita coming up in just a moment.

0: Good morning, and it's such a wonderful time in the eyes of the Lord that we are going to continue to bring forth more good news in the name of Jesus. And right now, we're going to take you to our segment of the Lamp, Light, and Bible Club Scripture Reading, where Sister Rita is going to bring us into the Word coming from the Lord through Scripture. And when she does it today, it's going to be a special part of our program, as she'll bring us into prayer to pray for all the fathers, grandfathers, those who are acting as fathers, and those fathers who were fathers before I was a father. I don't know if they call them great-grandfathers, but in the name of Jesus, we're going to pray for them all. And I'm going to bring to you Sister Rita. Good morning, Sister Rita.
1: Good morning, Brother Vance. Happy, blessed Father's Day.
0: Thank you.
1: Amen. Glory to this name. He is worthy. He's worthy. And I give God the glory to my Heavenly Father.
0: Yes.
1: Amen.
0: Yes.
1: Amen. Honorable woman, Reverend Debbie Tate, love you. Oh, you just a beautiful woman. Amen. Anointed that love God's people.
0: Yes.
1: Oh, Harris, happy Father's Day. Name of Jesus. Angels, angels, I hear every time I hear your voice. Yes. Amen. Hallelujah.
0: Hallelujah.
1: Yes. Dr. Susan giving hope to people. Amen. Yes, hallelujah. We just give praise and glory for Monique 92.7, 95.9, and her sweet voice, a ministry and song,
0: yes.
1: Aviva 1340, WYCB, music and song, anointed, hallelujah, all these stars, yes. Hallelujah, the love Lord Jesus Christ.
0: Yes.
1: Meet God in the morning, cathedral in the air,
0: yes.
1: Amen. Worldwide,
0: yes.
1: Sister Carolyn, hallelujah, Sister Carolyn, sanctified Saturdays, Dr. Elder Green,
0: yes.
1: Second Place Ministries,
0: yes.
1: Amen. Brother Shanks, Robin Shanks, hallelujah.
0: Yes.
1: That's what broadcast, Eddie Teller, each on the Lamp, Light of Bible Scripture.
0: Mm-hmm.
1: And all the pastors.
0: All the pastors.
1: All the spiritual
0: give them
1: fathers.
0: All the blessings.
1: Give them all the blessings and all the love. All the fathers, the spiritual fathers, physical fathers, hallelujah.
0: Mm.
1: In the name of Jesus, this is a special day.
0: Yes, it
1: hallelujah.
0: Is. Yes.
1: If you haven't said that you love them, love them.
0: Love them. That's right.
1: In spite of,
0: yes.
1: In the name of Jesus.
0: Yes.
1: Hallelujah.
0: Hallelujah.
1: So I just come to say glory to God. This is a precious, wonderful day. Amen.
0: Amen.
1: And I come in this prayer. That I'm coming to ask in Jesus' name that we all just bow our heads and keep our eyes on Jesus.
0: Mm. Yes, Lord.
1: Father, I just come in your name. First of all, thanking you for you being my Heavenly Father.
0: Thank you.
1: I know there's all others that are listening, but I'm making it personal. Your son, Jesus, my Lord, my Savior, my Redeemer, hallelujah, without you, it would be no me.
0: Mm.
1: I come to say thank you for laying down, giving your son. You so love the world. Hallelujah.
0: Hallelujah. Yes.
1: Hallelujah.
0: Yes.
1: You shed your blood of your son to give life.
0: Mm.
1: Hey, hallelujah, in
0: hallelujah.
1: The name of Jesus.
0: Yes,
1: if we come here, we can repent. We can come boldly to the throne of grace. Anything we said or done that please in your sight, we can ask for forgiveness and repent of it in the name of Jesus and forgive those that have been ill towards us because we don't want to miss you. We don't want to miss you.
0: Yes.
1: Hallelujah.
0: Hallelujah.
1: You come, you say, when you come, you're looking for a clean heart, a pure heart. Hallelujah.
0: Mm.
1: Clean hands, not bloody hands, in the name of Jesus. Hallelujah.
0: Mm.
1: A relationship with
0: Lord.
1: You. So I come, Father, in the name of Jesus, asking you, Father, lifting up my eyes to the holy hills, which come with all the help of the fathers, in the name of Jesus. I come to ask you to touch, Father, all the fathers that may not breathe upon the earth, Father God. I come and ask them for the birds swarming, the bees swarming, in the name of Jesus Christ, Father, and the green swarming. Comfort, comfort. Hallelujah. You the Father of the fatherless, in the name of the motherless, in the name of Jesus, Father God. And that's Psalm 68:5, hallelujah, even to the widows, in the name of Jesus, hallelujah. You are the God of all comfort. Hey, hallelujah. In the name of Jesus Christ, Father God. I come, Father, asking you in the name of Jesus, don't feel like they're alone, they're not alone, or feel like they're unappreciated. In the name of Jesus, Father, asking Jesus, name to just go by and speak to them and breathe on them, breathe your love, hallelujah, compassion, guidance, Father God, that they're never alone in the name of Jesus,
0: yes,
1: Christ,
0: Lord.
1: Hallelujah,
0: yes,
1: that you number the hairs on their heads in the name of Jesus Christ, Father God, hallelujah. I just ask that you, those may be in prison, Father God,
0: yes,
1: but
0: sir,
1: not prison from you, Father God.
0: Mm.
1: I regret what they've done. Left their families in the name of Jesus.
0: Yes,
1: I ask
0: Lord,
1: that you, no prison walls. Hallelujah.
0: Hallelujah.
1: And keep them from you in the name of Jesus Christ. Like, hallelujah.
0: Mm.
1: As the mothers and of the sons in the name of Jesus and fathers and grandfathers.
0: Yes.
1: Hallelujah. Those that were gangs, Father God, looking for families, looking for father figures, a broken generation, in the name of Jesus Christ. Hey, hallelujah.
0: Hallelujah.
1: I come in the name above every name. Hallelujah.
0: Yes,
1: on this day, this day, this Father's Day. Hallelujah. In the name of Jesus, that they will hear your voice in the name of Jesus. Father, you're a supernatural God. It's nothing impossible that you cannot do in the name of Jesus. So we send your word out. We send your word out, Father God, to heal and touch, Father God, and deliver and let them know they're never alone, Father. You could cut any sentence in the name of Jesus because you came to give life, Father, eternally, Father God. You see the hard intentions of those that might have did wrong, but you could make it right. So, Father, I come in the name of Jesus. Bring unity, Father God. Bring unity. Those that are looking for their fathers want to reconcile in the name of Jesus.
0: Yes.
1: Hallelujah. Or look at fathers while they're in the home, Father God, but don't know how to direct with the children, how to commute with the children or with their wives in the name of Jesus Christ, Father God. Help them in the name of to communicate. Hallelujah.
0: With
1: children in the name of their wives, in the name of Jesus. Hallelujah. Those that are working so hard in the name of Jesus, but forget about the children. Hallelujah. Help them, Father God. Help them. In the name of Jesus, they're supposed to be leaders, Father God. They're supposed to be protectors in the name of Jesus. So, Father, it's actually on this Father's Day. This Father's Day, let it not be wasteful in the name of Jesus. Everything that's going on in this earth, Father God, you say this is a fallen world, Father God.
0: Yes,
1: but all the gatherings that's happening in the churches in the name of Jesus, those may come in alone, Father God. Those may have been divorced or separated, but nevertheless, Father God, they are not alone. The pastors, Father God, just teaching the words in the name of Jesus. Hallelujah. In the name of Jesus. Whatever discord could be in the name of Jesus. Help them, Father God, that's standing on the wall in the name of Jesus Christ. Father, you created the man. You created the man to be leaders. Hallelujah.
0: Yes.
1: To be husbands. Those are husbands in the name of Jesus. Then you got surrogate, Father. You got covenant, Father. You got those that really are with their children, Father God, until the end in the name of Jesus. Father God, you got those of fathers that are raising up their children. Hallelujah. Without the mothers, Father God.
0: Yes.
1: So like they're not being celebrated in the name of Jesus. So, Father, I just ask in Jesus' name, continue to bless the military and the family in the name of the males, in the name of Jesus, that patrol and go out there, risk their life in the name of Jesus. Cover them in the name of Jesus. Father, all the ministers on WYCB 92.7, 95.9 FM, hallelujah. All the ministers that bring forth the word, all, Father God, in the name of Jesus, hallelujah. Let your will be done in their lives to continue to guide, lead, and direct their wives. In the name of Jesus, they are one and not just two, Father God. for walking in your ways and loving as you designed to love. Says before court, no one can break, Father. So I thank you, Father. This Father, say, let all know that they're never alone.
0: Yes.
1: They're never alone. Father God, you are the Father to the Father. Hallelujah. In the name of Jesus Christ, and that Psalms 68:5 declare your word, Father God. So we thank you for hearing and answering. And those in the hospitals, Father God, breathe on them, Father God.
0: Yes, Lord.
1: In the name of Jesus, send your word and heal them. They're waiting on the blessing list. Hallelujah.
0: Yes,
1: in the name of Jesus, that your Father is, Father God. In the name to them, that they're not cast off. So let your will be done. We know that you're healing. We know you're restoration, God, yes, Father God. So we love you. We praise you. We give your name all glory,
0: yes,
1: all over the world that is here. Hallelujah, what this prayer has gone out to send out to do. And bless this Father's day, Father, like never before. I exit your dear servant, your beloved daughter, Rita. We come in your dear son, Jesus' name, Christ. Amen.
0: Amen. You're listening to Meet God in the Morning and a Cathedral in the Air with Reverend Debbie Tate. Thank you, Sister Rita, for the prayer. I just want to pass on also in addition that my family members, the Bird family, we're so sorry for the loss. We love you, Angela. We love that family from stem to stern. We also want to pass on to my neighbor, also goes by the last name Green. Brother, I just want you to know that I love you. We're praying for you. We're praying for your family. And we know, we don't know, but we know God knows how to fix it. So you stand tall, stand strong, and know that we're here for you. Call us. Reach out to us. Meet God in the Morning and the Cathedral in the

listening to Meet God in the Morning and the Cathedral in the Air with Reverend Debbie Tate. Hold on to God's unchanging hand, and he will do it. We're going to go into our Black History Moment, where Dr. Shepherd will bring us into the word coming from the Lord. And she's going to not be present because we have a special Father's Day Black History Moment. We're going to have Brother Joe Harris and Sister Yolanda give us their word coming from the Lord through them about their very own father. Touching story, great man, and they'll be speaking after

0: And now, the Black History Moment. Again, this broadcast is brought to you by God. And the broadcast that you're listening to is the Black History Moment with Dr. Sue Shepherd. She will have a special guest this morning, Brother Joe Harris and Sister Yolanda.
1: Good morning, Yolanda. It's Father's Day, and, you know, we've got an opportunity to reflect on the greatest father I've ever known. That was the Reverend Dr. R.B. Harris. Quick reflection, I remember the story told by his cousin, Estelle, who was raised more like a sister with him, about just how he got called into the ministry. The story goes that he was 16 years old. They were sitting in front of a fireplace trying to warm up. He was staring at the fireplace, and then all of a sudden he started talking. And everybody was trying to say, who was he talking to? But he was talking to the fireplace. And he said, huh, a couple times. And he said, yes. And he got up and he told him, I'm going to preach. And he went out the very next day and delivered his first sermon. And from 16 years old until he died at 80 plus, he was a minister of the gospel. And I know from my history that he preached at a lot of places. I know of at least 12 churches that he pastored all around central Mississippi, Canton, Mississippi, Carthage, Mississippi, Walnut Grove, Mississippi, Flora, you name it. His name is known throughout that area. And in fact, the street that we lived on, our house, has been immortalized as Dr. R.B. Harris Drive. What are your reflections?
2: Joe, that story was phenomenal. Now, I am the baby sister in the family. Joe is my brother, for those of you who are just joining. And every time my brother tells a story, it is the first time I've ever heard it in so many cases. He is the family historian. But I want to talk about the aspect of faith that my dad had for me. We had a younger brother who... his name was Alan, and Alan was 15 years older than me. So this story actually happened long before I was born or even thought of. But Joe and Alan were outside playing, and long story short, my brother Alan was hit by a car at age 3. The doctor sent him home not believing that he would make it, that he would ever live again. And I remember hearing my dad tell the story about how the doctor sent him home to die. And my dad and mother took him home to not just make him comfortable, but they believed that God would heal their son. And I remember Dad saying he reached his hand across the bed where Alan was laying, and my mother grabbed his hands, and he said, do you believe that this boy can live and be healed? And she said, yes. And they prayed to that effect. Now, that didn't happen right away, but it may have been some months later that my brother Alan came out of that coma laughing about something that had happened in the room. I decided then as a young child that I needed to know the God that they knew, because if God would move a miracle for them like that, I needed to know this man Jesus. I needed to know his Father God. And so I thank my father for planting the seed of faith in me, not even with trying, but the word says that the word of our testimony is what wins others to Christ. And so I thank God that my dad's testimony over and over again, just in the home, just me hearing it, planted the seed of faith. And I thank God for that. I really do. I thank God for that. So I just want to say to the fathers out there, we honor you, we appreciate you, and we value you. And no matter what your story is looking like today, tomorrow is another opportunity. And we just want to give God praise for all the fathers in the world. Because while we make mistakes, he does not. God bless and happy Father's Day.

0: 92.7, 95.9, Spirit of Praise. I am so happy that the Lord has blessed us to be on this broadcast, and I hope that everybody understands that it's all right and it's okay. Just a little bit of tidbit. This is our very own. We've taken her in, Shirley Caesar. Ah, she's a part of the family. You know, I love Shirley Caesar. And for those fathers who may not have anything to do, it's all right. It's okay. Shirley Caesar is going to be at a Father's Day gospel celebration from 4 p.m. to 8 p.m. And it's at New Shiloh Baptist Church. So get on up, get on out. If you don't have anything to do, let Shirley Caesar put the spirit in you. We'll be back with our pastor of the day, Reverend Green. He'll be bringing us the word coming from the Lord. Amen.
1: Thank you. I suppose some people were saying, New Shiloh Baptist Church, what's the address? Well, it's 2100 North Monroe Street, 2100 North Monroe Street, Baltimore, Maryland, 21217. There's other gospel explosion performers there, performers for God, that is. And if you're going to go, that is the address that you need to have so that you can arrive in time for the broadcast that's happening at New Shiloh Baptist Church. That's a free advertisement for them. Amen. So we're down to the message, and the message for Father's Day is coming from our very own. We're calling out family this morning, and we're going to have that message coming up in just a moment. Well, let me just say it this way. We pray that you have enjoyed this morning meditation of Meet God in the Morning and the Cathedral in the Air. If you called, I hope Monique had a chance to play back your voice over the songs. And I pray that if you missed that call, hey, we're going to be on at 7 a.m. Live, WYCB Spirit 1340. You can catch us there. But again, we are so thankful and blessed to be a part of your lives. We pray that you continue to walk with us in faith and in glory and in the belief that we will continue bringing God's word in a powerful morning meditation, morning after morning. You know, our goal is simple: to bring God from the radio into the ears, the hearts, and the minds and the lives of everyone willing to receive him. This morning, we thank you, Lord. We praise your name to the highest heavens, and we are not finished yet because it's still Father's Day, and we still have to introduce the speaker for this Father's Day program this morning. But again, I'm so excited, and I hope you were excited listening through this broadcast this morning. Today, we are preparing to bring you a true man of God, a man who preaches every Thursday evening at 7:30 on WYCB Spirit 1340. I first met him at the engineering board, so I'm going to say behind the screen, while he was preaching in front of the microphone. Today, I am honored to have him as a special guest with us this morning. I am proud and excited about what God is doing through his life and what God is going to do through him today. So get your ears ready and get your hearts ready. And yes, get your pen and paper ready, because he's always bringing instructions. He reminds us, if you want to go higher, you have to dig deeper. He encourages people day after day. When I ask him, how are you feeling today? His answer is always the same. Today is the best day of my life. He lives in the moment, day by day, trusting God. This is a man of God who goes into prisons and reaches people who need hope. He serves, he gives, and he continues to answer the call. But I don't have to give him a resume, because God already knows who he is, and God already knows what he is doing. It is my honor to introduce you, Reverend Dale Green. He will be bringing the word on this day, on this, our Father's Day program. We want to bless every listener this morning, every family, every father, every person who has lost a father, and every person who still has their father here. For those who have lost a father, we say, well done. For those who still have their father, there's work to be done. So get to your father and remember this four-letter word when you speak to him in good or bad times. I love you. I love you, Dad. You are the only dad. To those who are grieving, we pray for comfort. To those who still have their fathers, there's still work to be done. Love, honor, and cherish the moment God has given to you. Let us put our lives in order and follow not a selfish path, but the path that God has prepared for to each one of us. And again, I'm Brother Vance. This is Reverend Debbie Tate's broadcast, Meet God in the Morning and the Cathedral in the Air. And I said that wrong. Reverend Debbie Tate and Friends broadcast, Meet God in the Morning and the Cathedral in the Air. This is our Sunday morning meditation. And you will hear the next voice. That next voice will be the voice of Reverend Darryl Green after the choir sings.

Praise the Lord and good morning. This is Dr. Daryl L. Green of the Secret Place Kingdom Ministries. First of all, giving honor to my Lord and Savior Jesus Christ, and many thanks to Reverend Debbie Tate and the Cathedral in the Air radio broadcast for allowing me to give this message to the fathers for Father's Day. So let's pray. Lord Jesus, I thank you for the anointing for this message. I thank you for the fathers that you anoint their ears and their hearts to hear what you're saying to them, and I give you praise. In Jesus' name, amen and amen. Now, we want to start this out with a little statistic. It has been documented that 67 to 75% of black American families do not have a father. Father absence during early childhood is associated with greater levels of depression in early adulthood. Early childhood father absence is associated with more severe depression trajectories across adolescence and early adulthood. Effects are strong for females with absent fathers in early childhood. However, progress has been made. In 2013, the U.S. Centers for Disease Control and Prevention, or CDC, released a study that found black fathers who live with their children are more involved in their children's lives than white and Hispanic fathers. 70% of black fathers who live with their children were most likely to have bathed, dressed, changed, or helped their child with the toilet every day, compared with their white counterparts at 60%, or Hispanic counterparts at 45%. Those black fathers were also most likely to have eaten a meal with their children, the data showed. These numbers were high, and not just for biological fathers living inside the home. The iconic study continues to be cited, and it's worth remembering as fathers across the country are celebrated. Now, fatherhood is a divine role. Let's go here for a second. The role of a father originated with God himself, our Heavenly Father, and is a divine role and calling. Becoming a father, stepfather, grandfather, or foster father is an opportunity to become like God, to love and care for children as God loves and cares for us. God loves and supports all fathers as they try their best to raise and care for those in their care. Now, there are fathers, a noun, and those who father, a verb. To father is to teach children in many ways, through example, direct counsel, and everything in between. Our fathers, stepfathers, grandfathers, and uncles may teach us to ride a bike, tie our shoes, or cook a meal, but more importantly, they can be righteous influences who teach us how to follow God. Your relationship with your father may be strong and loving, or far from ideal. But we believe in encouraging the men in our lives to be the best fathers they can be. It has been stated that by divine design, fathers are to preside over their families in love and righteousness and are responsible to provide the necessities of life and protection for their families. Godly, righteous fathers are unique and irreplaceable. There's nothing easy about being a father, especially now. Yet God our Father has given the blueprint for fathers in his word to become the fathers he intended them to be. Let's go here for a second. According to Genesis 2:15, there are three things that every father must do. The father in the home is the Jehovah Jireh, the Lord who provides. And the father is to guide, guard, and govern. That means to direct, protect, and correct, to nourish, cherish, and admonish, to be the prophet, priest, and king. Those are the three things that a father must do. Now observe the characteristics that Scripture says about being a father. Now, you're a spiritual leader. Now, perhaps your most important job as a father is pointing your children toward a personal relationship with God through Jesus. Loving husband. It has been said that the greatest thing a father can do for his kids is to love his wife. Encourager. It's amazing how powerful words can be. Even the slightest slip of the tongue can cause doubts and pain in the child's life. In contrast, your role as a dad means that you serve as your kid's greatest cheerleader. Your role model.
Fathers need to exemplify a good life. Also a dreamer. Most fathers have dreams for their kids. While you don't want to live vicariously, you do want them to realize their potential and live the life God has planned for them. Thankfully, that kind of healthy dreaming is a completely appropriate part of the fatherly role. And you're a mentor. It's impossible to overstate the importance of your role as a mentor. In fact, the older your children get, the more important that becomes. Provider. Being a father who provides covers more than rent and food. As fathers, it's our responsibility to make sure our family's needs are addressed across the board. Be encouraged and look for ways to give to your family even when it is hard to do this financially. Good fathers discipline their children. See, the rod is a figure of correction. Here including but not limited to the appropriate physical discipline of children. The one who refuses to discipline his child may feel they avoid it out of compassion for the child, but they are mistaken. The harm is potentially so great that it could be said that he hates his son. Proper discipline for children comes from both wisdom and love. Such correction will be done promptly, reinforcing the connection between the correction and the error of the child. Also, fathers spend time with their children, and it's not empty time. Now, fathers must engage their children in the kind of deep, heart-to-heart conversations that impart more than facts, but teach wisdom. And also, you have to be compassionate. Gotta have compassion. As children observe the acts of compassion around them, their intrinsic bent towards compassion will blossom. Being compassionate to children teaches them how to be compassionate. Fathers pray for their children. Children who know without any doubt that their dads pray for them every day own a deep sense of love and security. Fathers, don't give up on your children. We can discipline, we can hold accountable, but we must never give up. See, God, our Heavenly Father, is the ultimate example of a righteous Father. Even amid our shortcomings, His love is complete and endless. He invites us to talk with Him in prayer. He wants us to be happy. No matter who you are or what your relationship with your earthly father is, you can know God's love for you, and you can find joy in a relationship with your Heavenly Father. So, fathers, by faith, you can declare, I have the power of God to pilot me, God's strength to sustain me, God's wisdom to guide me, God's eye to look ahead for me, God's ear to hear me, and God's word to speak for me, and God's hand to protect me. May the blessings of the Lord be upon the fathers this Father's Day. In the name of Jesus, amen and amen.

Thank you for tuning in. You've been listening to Meet God in the Morning, and the cathedral is air with Reverend Debbie Tate. We will see you again next Sunday. Same time, same channel. God bless you all. Happy Father's Day. And remember that God loves

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0: Great.
1: Man, let's go at it. We are winding down. We're talking about roadblocks, religious roadblocks, religious strongholds. We're talking about religious myths that have hindered the children of God from receiving everything that Jesus died on the cross, rose again on the third day, is seated at the right hand of God. Everything that Jesus died for us to receive in his death, burial, resurrection, and ascension at the right hand of God.
0: Amen.
1: That we are under a new covenant. We have a better covenant. Amen. Thank God for that.
0: Absolutely.
1: Established upon better promises.
0: Yes.
1: And now we have a great high priest who has passed into the heavens, Jesus, the Son of the living God.
0: Yes.
1: And we are to hold fast to our profession of faith.
0: Yes.
1: Well, there are some people that just want to hold fast to their confession of sin.
0: Yes.
1: Well, there's another side to the confession coin.
0: Amen.
1: The Bible has much more to say about you holding fast to your confession of who you are in Christ, what belongs to you in Christ, what you can do in Christ, and your new position seated together at the right hand of God with Christ.
0: Amen.
1: So we're looking at, we started talking about a few sessions ago that ministers can be a roadblock.
0: Yes.
1: The words that they speak from their pulpits, they're either going to be a blessing.
0: Yes.
1: Or
0: a curse.
1: A curse.
0: Yes.
1: They're either going to help the hearers or they're going to hurt the hearers.
0: Yes.
1: Right?
0: That's right.
1: Because faith cometh by?
0: By hearing.
1: And hearing by the word of God.
0: Yes.
1: Fear, sickness, poverty, insecurity, low self-esteem, and on also comes by hearing. But by hearing the words of Satan,
0: yeah,
1: the words of the devil.
0: That's right.
1: And we told you, we looked at the book of Numbers, not going back there today, when God had sent Moses to the children of Israel to get them delivered out of bondage. They'd been in bondage for a little over 400 years, Abraham's seed. And God told Moses, I want you to get them out of there. And I'm going to take y'all to a land flowing with milk and honey.
0: Amen.
1: And we have to continue to say it. The land of milk and honey was not Moses' idea. It was not the children of Israel's idea, Abraham's natural descendants.
0: Yes.
1: That land of milk and honey was God's idea.
0: Amen. Absolutely.
1: Now, consequently, Moses sent out 12 spies. We said 10 of those leaders came back with an evil report of the land. You read Numbers 13 yourself. Study it from verse 1 all the way to the end. That at that time there were 2 to 6 million Jews, according to Bible scholars. And as a result of what the 10 leaders of Israel said, all of those Jews at that time, old covenant people,
0: yes,
1: they died in the wilderness.
0: And that's what they did, James. They died.
1: They never entered into the promised land. They never fulfilled God's destiny for their lives.
0: That's right.
1: Because they allowed themselves to be influenced by 10 leaders who came back with an evil report. The land that God called good, they called evil.
0: Yeah, that's right.
1: Boy, that's a great chapter to study, ministers.
0: Yes.
1: You need to study Numbers 13. So we said, any minister of the gospel, any apostle, prophet, evangelist, pastor, or teacher, any deacon, any elder who contradicts the word of God from their pulpit, who speaks against what God says in his word or has promised in his word, If you come.

0: contradict because of your religious training, because you're preaching and teaching the experiences of others. Well, you don't know the will of God by people's experiences.
1: That's true. That's right, James.
0: So if you're teaching and preaching religious training, religious doctrine, you're teaching and preaching your own biases, you're teaching and preaching racism, division in the pulpit, you right?
1: Yeah.
0: You're, man, we got a lot of that going on today.
1: Major. A lot of that, yeah.
0: You teaching and preaching what you want to get over to people? Well, if you're teaching and preaching anything that contradicts the word of God and contradicts what Jesus died for humanity to receive, we're talking about all of it.
1: Exactly.
0: If you contradict that, right, you're calling what God calls good evil.
1: Yeah, that's right, James.
0: And it's going to influence people.
1: Yeah.
0: And we see it happening, right?
1: Well, and this is something I do for myself, and it's very important, I think, for anyone in a fivefold ministry to, and I do this practically every day, and in my prayer, and I always ask, let God know to continue guiding me, James.
0: Amen.
1: And I always want to make sure I am in His perfect will. When it comes to anything I say out of my mouth based on this word.
0: Amen.
1: And help me if I'm in any way incorrect. Show me that.
0: Yeah.
1: And I'll get it through ministers. I'll get it through. God always finds a way for me to get it.
0: Yeah. Your time in fellowship with the Holy Spirit.
1: Oh, my goodness. That's right.
0: Studying the word. He'll get you the truth.
1: And it's very important. It doesn't matter how long you've been teaching.
0: Yeah.
1: How long you've been a minister. You could have been on the right track.
0: Yeah.
1: But, James, there's so many that we hear, unfortunately, have been so off track.
0: My goodness.
1: For many years.
0: Oh, my Lord.
1: Many years. And have many followers that, unfortunately, like in numbers, like the children of Israel,
0: yeah,
1: they follow the evil report.
0: Yeah. From those 10 leaders.
1: Right.
0: Because only two of them came back with a good report.
1: Yeah.
0: Joshua and Caleb said, let us go up at once.
1: That's right.
0: We're late. We're well able to go take this land.
1: Yeah.
0: This land is good land, y'all.
1: Mm-hmm.
0: Come on now. Don't get out here in the wilderness and start talking about let us go back to Egypt.
1: Right.
0: Let us go back to slavery.
1: My goodness.
0: Well, where did that come from? Where they start hearing. See, Jesus said, take heed,
1: yes,
0: how you hear.
1: That's right.
0: Right? And we said again, we're not, you, me, and everybody else, we're not obligated to follow any leader, spiritual leader, that's not following Christ and His word.
1: Right. That's right.
0: Right?
1: Mm-hmm.
0: Now we're going to talk about what is the health and wealth gospel.
1: Right.
0: We're finally there.
1: Yes.
0: And we've done a lot of study on this. We've researched. We've read commentaries.
1: Mm-hmm.
0: We've read what the PhDs of divinity have had to say about it.
1: Right. That's right.
0: So-called religiously trained men and women.
1: Right. That's right.
0: Right?
1: Yeah.
0: And because this is a term that we've heard about for a number of years now, what is the health and wealth gospel? Because everything that we hear about this terminology is negative.
1: It's negative. And it comes from my understanding, because, you know, we've done study together. You've done your individual study. I've done my individual study. And a lot of it, well, the main source of it, James, is come from religious.
0: Yes.
1: The
0: traditional
1: religion that caught something.
0: Yeah.
1: The health and wealth.
0: That's right.
1: Gospel.
0: And Jesus said, talking to religious leaders of His day,
1: right,
0: the Pharisees,
1: mm-hmm,
0: and that Pharisee spirit is still alive and well today.
1: Right.
0: He told them that you have made the word of God of no effect because of your tradition.
1: My goodness. Whew.
0: You choked the word, leaders.
1: Yeah.
0: Right?
1: That's right.
0: So if they made the word of God of no effect because of their religious tradition, so can people today.
1: Yeah, that's right.
0: So what is the health and wealth gospel? because it's been labeled as something negative. It's been labeled as something dangerous.
1: Right.
0: Now, for those of us who are called to the healing ministry,
1: right,
0: like we are, this is Christ Healing Church Ministries. We have an assignment on this radio program to teach and preach healing.
1: Yes.
0: We can teach and preach a whole lot of different subjects.
1: Right, that's right.
0: Well, sometimes I want to, don't you?
1: Well, yeah. And now I'm just going to remind people this. You know, maybe people have followed us and heard us say this before.
0: Yeah.
1: But when we first started, when we first opened up our healing school,
0: yeah,
1: this is years long before even COVID,
0: yeah,
1: came out. And, you know, we gave out a phone number. We did a promo on the radio so people can know where we're going to be,
0: yeah,
1: and what time. And the day before, well, I tell you, Satan is real crafty.
0: That's right.
1: The day before our very first healing school, we got a call.
0: That's right.
1: And it was a woman.
0: That's right.
1: She didn't tell us her name. And all she said was, "That's a scam.
0: That's a scam.
1: Y'all need to be teaching people about salvation and leading people to Christ." Well, we do.
0: We do. That's our number one priority.
1: Right.
0: But God's given us an assignment,
1: right,
0: to teach and preach healing.
1: Yeah. She called it a scam. Yeah.
0: Are you listening to us? So as we hear all this negative talk about the health and wealth gospel, prosperity theology, the prosperity gospel, does every minister who teaches and preaches healing, divine healing, are we in the same category?
1: Right.
0: And at the end of the day, every believer is called to the healing ministry, whether you are participating in it or not. Jesus said in Mark 16 that these signs will follow them that believe.
1: Yes.
0: If you're a believer, he said, "In my name, you will cast out demons."
1: Yes.
0: He said, "You'll speak with new tongues. You will take up serpents. If you drink any deadly thing, it won't harm you." But then he said, "In my name, you will lay hands on the sick and they shall recover."
1: Yes, that's what it says.
0: Every believer ought to be laying hands on sick, not just apostles, prophets, evangelists, pastors, and teachers. Every child of God is called to the healing ministry. So does that mean we are part of this dangerous health and wealth gospel that has crept into the church?
1: That sounds like an evil report to me.
0: That's an evil report. Yeah. So we wanted to look at this. First, let's look at 3 John. 3 John verses 2 through 4. 3 John verses 2 through 4.
1: Okay, beloved, I wish above all things that thou mayest prosper and be in health, even as thy soul prospereth.
0: Verse 3.
1: For I rejoiced greatly when the brethren came and testified of the truth that is in thee, even as thou walkest in the truth.
0: Verse 4.
1: I have no greater joy than to hear that my children walk in truth.
0: My goodness.
1: Yes.
0: So notice what John said in this third epistle, the third letter. He said, man, I pray. One translation said, I pray above all things.
1: Yeah.
0: That you prosper and be in health even as your soul prospers.
1: Amen.
0: But notice what he said. He said, I rejoice greatly when I hear about how you brethren are walking in the truth.
1: Yes.
0: So that must mean teaching and preaching, healing and prosperity is the truth of God's word.
1: Amen.
0: And then he went on to say, I have no greater joy, glory to God, to hear that my children are what?
1: Walk in truth.
0: Walking in truth.
1: Yes.
0: Now, remember this, because we're going to look at the prosperity gospel, what's called a health and wealth gospel, prosperity theology. Satan, our adversary, our enemy, he is the master deceiver. He's very crafty. He's very cunning. He is wicked, where we get the word twisted.
1: Yes.
0: Right?
1: Mm-hmm.
0: He has transformed himself into an angel of light.
1: Mm-hmm.
0: He is an imposter. He is a counterfeit. It appears like the real thing, but if you study it carefully under God's word, you see this is a counterfeit doctrine.
1: Yeah.
0: This is not the real thing. So we want you to remember that as we look at this. Look quickly at Job chapter 36, verse 11 and 12. See, everything we do, we're going to give you scripture. We're going to back it up with scripture.
1: Right.
0: Because out of the mouth of two or three witnesses shall every word be established.
1: That's
0: we're
1: right.
0: not going to build a doctrine off of an isolated verse.
1: Right, right, right.
0: Job.
1: Okay, let me get it. 36.
0: Take your time.
1: Mm-hmm.
0: Hey, because I didn't know I was going to spring that one on.
1: That's
0: yet.
1: Okay.
0: Job chapter 36, verse 11 and 12. So God, the Holy Spirit, through John said, man, I have no greater joy than to hear that my children are walking in the truth.
1: 36?
0: Job 36, 11 and 12.
1: Okay, verse 11, chapter 36. Okay, let not, that one?
0: Yeah.
1: On okay.
0: No, Job chapter what? Job 36.
1: My goodness. I'm in a whole different
0: voice. You were right there.
1: No, that wasn't. No, it was okay. Yeah, but somehow I got it. It was song.
0: You see why those folks on those iPads
1: right.
0: and all that? Because
1: okay,
0: it takes time
1: go.
0: To go through the scriptures. Don't
1: well,
0: it?
1: Yeah, but
0: we like
1: Job
0: the scriptures.
1: Is, exactly. Okay, Job. I was in Psalm. Okay, Job 36, verse 11.
0: And 12.
1: Okay, if they obey and serve Him, they shall spend their days in prosperity and their years in pleasures. But if they obey not, they shall perish by the sword, and they shall die without knowledge.
0: But the scripture said if you obey and serve Him, you're supposed to spend your days in what?
1: Prosperity
0: and pleasure. Now, I'm not talking about sinful pleasure.
1: Right.
0: We're talking about righteous pleasure.
1: Right.
0: He's given us all things to enjoy. And what's the next verse? If they obey not,
1: they shall perish by the sword, and
0: Amen.
1: They shall die without knowledge.
0: Well, that doesn't sound like the prosperity gospel to me.
1: Mm.
0: Go real quick to Psalm. Man, this is not the hell of the way. We're going to get there.
1: Okay.
0: Psalm chapter, Psalm 1.
1: Psalm 1, okay. I prefer the book, though.
0: I know. So
1: okay,
0: do I.
1: Here we go. Psalm 1.
0: Psalm 1. Just start reading at verse 1.
1: Psalm,
0: till I tell you to stop.
1: Okay, blessed is the man that walketh not in the counsel of the ungodly, nor standeth in the way of sinners, nor sitteth in the seat of the scornful. But his delight is in the law of the Lord, and in his law does he meditate day and night.
0: Verse 3.
1: And he shall be like a tree planted by the rivers of water that bringeth forth his fruit in his season. His leaf also shall not wither, and whatsoever he doeth shall prosper.
0: Whatsoever he does shall prosper.
1: Yes.
0: My goodness.
1: My goodness.
0: All right, so let's talk about the health and wealth gospel.
1: Okay.
0: Does every minister, every man, woman of God that's talking about health and teaching you that God's will is for you to be healed, Does that make them a part of this health and wealth gospel? Well, let's find out what the health and wealth gospel is,
1: mm-hmm.
0: and we've taken some many hours to find out what in the world is this thing called the health and wealth gospel. Well, what we find out, Diane? Give me number one.
1: Okay, number one, it has been called a counterfeit message of the true message of the gospel. That Jesus died on the cross for our sins so that we can have eternal life.
0: So anything that is not in agreement with the totality of Jesus dying on the cross for you to have eternal life, right? That ministers who call that type of teaching and preaching the health and wealth gospel, they think it's a counterfeit.
1: Right.
0: Now, those ministers say that, look, Jesus came so that you can have eternal life. That's it.
1: Yeah.
0: Thank God for it. We were all born in sin. You accept Jesus Christ as your sacrificial offering, and you go to heaven when you die.
1: Right.
0: In other words,
1: Yes, in other words, healing and wealth are not a part of the grace message of Jesus Christ, according to them.
0: Yeah.
1: That they are called add-ons, something that these people added on to the original gospel. Add-ons by ministers who are motivated, James, by their own selfish motives for material gain and control over the people.
0: So we find out people that's teaching in Bible school, people that's teaching in divinity classes, people that's teaching in seminary classes, professors, PhDs are calling this health and wealth gospel something evil, something dangerous. And, you know, because it's not just only talking about Jesus died so you can go to heaven.
1: Right.
0: That everything, healing and wealth and prosperity, that those ministers have added on those things to the original gospel.
1: Right.
0: And they don't exist. Yeah. Number two.
1: Okay, many ministers call it a new doctrine that has crept into the church. And they call it dangerous. That is evil.
0: That is evil. Right. The reason we're talking about this, because now it's so popular that people that want healing, people that need healing, think it's wrong.
1: That's right.
0: Because now, literally, there are ministers that are calling healing evil when the Bible calls it good.
1: That's right.
0: Number three.
1: Okay, ministers who manipulate their followers to give financially to their ministry, promising that God will reward their giving with health and wealth and with the desires of their heart.
0: Yeah, that's a big one that we kept seeing.
1: Yeah.
0: That they were ascribing ministers, these health and wealth ministers, are ministers who deliberately manipulate their followers to give to their ministry financially. Right?
1: Mm-hmm.
0: And promise, as you give to my ministry, then I promise God will give you health. Yeah. God will give you wealth, and God will give you the desires of your heart.
1: Mm-hmm.
0: So people say, man, that's wrong. That's that health and wealth gospel. Mm-hmm. You ought to be able to detect it when you hear it. Number four.
1: Okay, so it's also defined as ministers who now define Christianity with only the good life, with all the bells and whistles, without suffering, affliction, and persecution, without the test, trials, and tribulation.
0: Oh, boy, that's a big one that we kept seeing over and over again.
1: Yeah.
0: They were saying, look, you better stay away from those ministers that preach and teach that healing and prosperity gospel, because those are ministers who only talk about prosperity and healing and the good life.
1: Right.
0: Without suffering, without affliction, without persecution, without the tests and trials and tribulation that comes from the territory of being a Christian.
1: Mm-hmm.
0: Well, I've never heard any minister say that there wouldn't be any tests and trials, that there wouldn't be any persecution, that there wouldn't be any suffering.
1: Mm-hmm.
0: But you, have we ever preached that?
1: Never.
0: We've There's never told such, anybody
1: there's
0: that.
1: There's no such thing as a test-free, a life without some suffering or affliction.
0: And persecution. Man, the moment you accept that Christ, look out.
1: Yeah.
0: Satan has put you on his hit list.
1: Yeah, that's the truth.
0: But we kept seeing this one, that there are ministers that are teaching health and wealth without suffering, without affliction, my brother.
1: Right.
0: Well, I don't know who those ministers are because I personally have never met one.
1: Right.
0: Number five.
1: Okay, they also believe manipulating God by faith to receive whatever you want in this life, including health and wealth. In other words, getting God to do what you want God to do for you.
0: That's another one we kept seeing over and over again.
1: Mm-hmm. Manipulating
0: God. Those health and wealth gospel preachers, they're manipulating God by faith. They think they can use their faith to get God to do whatever they want him to do. They think they can use faith to receive healing and wealth and prosperity. They think they can use God to do whatever they want him to do by faith. Woo! Number six.
1: Okay, so the belief that ministers who believe in this health and wealth gospel are violating God's sovereignty, James.
0: Yeah.
1: Because God is in control. God's in control whether you get healed, stay poor, receive abundance.
0: Yeah, God's in control. Mm-hmm. They're teaching you can be healed. You can be prosperous. Boy, that's violating God's sovereignty. Mm-hmm. God determines who gets healed.
1: Right.
0: God determines who prospers.
1: Right.
0: Well, that's child of God. Boy, that's that religious trash that have been preached to Christians for 2,000 years.
1: Mm.
0: That's religious trash.
1: Mm. Mm-mm-mm.
0: Right?
1: Right.
0: Go ahead. And they call it, man, that's blasphemy. Mm. That's heresy to talk about healing and health. That's an abomination to God. Well, we're gonna show you the scriptures what's an abomination to God. Mm-hmm. Let's see if we can get through them. Number seven.
1: Okay, and they believe the health and wealth gospel is promising healing and wealth in this life. And that those that are against this message, they don't believe that the Bible promises healing, wealth, prosperity in this life, in the earth, but will have it when they die and go to heaven.
0: Let me read this. We're out of time almost. Number eight, they think that Christians that preach healing and health, they don't preach that we are called to self-denial, to pick up your cross and follow Christ. Well, we preach that all the time.
1: All the time, James.
0: We preach healing, but we're the first ones to teach on discipleship. That you need to deny your flesh and
1: mm-hmm.
0: deny yourself,
1: mm-hmm.
0: right?
1: Mm-hmm.
0: And then they call it the cotton candy gospel.
1: Right.
0: Well, we're here to tell you, man, that the gospel of Jesus Christ is not the health and wealth gospel, but it includes healing and prosperity and wealth.
1: Amen.
0: I said the gospel of Jesus Christ is not the health and wealth gospel, but it does include healing, prosperity, and wealth. And many ministers still reject that.
1: Right, that's right.
0: They call good evil, and you better take heed how you hear.
1: Oh, my goodness, you're right, James.
0: Boy, if you want to listen to this broadcast, go to YouTube and just type in Christ Healing Church.
1: DC.
0: Christ Healing Church, D.C.
1: Yes.
0: Christ Healing Church, D.C. If you'd like to support us, send your love gift. Christ Healing Church Ministries, P.O. 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I'm James Gray.
1: I'm Diane
0: Gray. We'll pick up next time.
1: God bless you.
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6: Welcome to Wait Aside Ministry with pastor, evangelist, and teacher, Dr. Loretta Rich. Here's Dr. Rich.
7: Praise the Lord. We are talking about not only family life, but also the family in the body of Christ. Amen. Both must be led and orchestrated by Holy Spirit. Yes, we are taught by the Word of God that nothing that we do is by our might nor by our power, but by His Spirit. Amen. According to Zechariah 4:6 as well. And the Lord said, without me, ye can do nothing, but with me, you can do all things through Christ who strengthens you. And then He also reminds us, amen, in His Word that His Spirit, hallelujah, is the one that causes us to get things done. Amen. So He says, my Spirit, saith the Lord, hallelujah, is how we get things done. And so we're talking today, okay, family life in the home. Amen. We're going to talk a little bit more about that later. But today I want to focus in on the family life in the body of Christ, okay? But I did promise you that I would share some of the promises, amen, for you and your family. And then I'll jump right into family life in the body of Christ, okay? I want to get back into that mandate that I've been given, all right? So we know that if we look at Genesis chapter 1, all right, starting with verse 26, and God said, let us make man. Now I'm just going to share a few of the promises that we have, and there are so many. There are over 7,000 promises in the Word of God, but I just want to highlight just a couple of them today. Okay, God said, let us make man in our image and in our likeness, and let them have dominion over the fish of the sea, over the fowl of the air, and over the cattle, and over all the earth, and over every creeping thing that creepeth upon the earth. So I was saying yesterday, okay, to some people, that the Lord had gave us dominion over creeps, okay? But anyway, so God created man in His own image, and in the image of God, He created him male and female. Created He them, and God blessed them, and God said unto them, be fruitful, and multiply, and replenish the earth, and subdue it, and have dominion over the fish of the sea, and over the fowl of the air, and over every living thing that moveth upon the earth. Amen. Praise God. And so we see that one of the things that God has given both male and female is dominion to occupy, to subdue. Amen. Hallelujah. And have dominion in the earth. And if you go over in your Bibles to Psalm 115, verse 16, it does tell us, praise God, that God said Himself, heaven is mine. Nobody's going to take that over. Heaven is mine, but He said, but earth I've given to mankind. Okay, and so we know all of that was lost, and I don't want to belabor that too long because I want to get into, hallelujah, the family of the body of Christ. But He wants us to know that, you know, all of that was lost, but then we got it back through Christ Jesus, the second Adam, amen, who was obedient and was able to get the keys of the kingdom back for us, the keys to the earth. We got dominion back, amen. And so, and also we can know that Galatians 3:29 tells us, if we be in Christ, then we're Abraham's seed, and we have some promises even there, all right? And so some of the promises that Abraham had was that the Lord was going to bless him nationally, okay? And He tells us, hallelujah, that He will heal our land, okay? And He also told us we'll be blessed coming in and going out, even as Abraham was blessed. He told Abraham that he'll have personal blessings of protection, enormous wealth, fame. Okay, he'll be honored. Okay, thirdly, He promised Abraham international blessings. He told him that He will bless, hallelujah, him and make him, amen, just like He said in Deuteronomy 28, amen, hallelujah, He'll make us the head, not the tail, above only and not beneath, the lender, not the borrower, amen. So these are just a few promises. There are over 7,000. I'm not trying to go over them today, but I did leave last broadcast saying that I would share some of the promises. And dominion is what we really have. He said, what we bind in the earth, He'll bind it in heaven. What we loose in the earth, He'll loose it in heaven. Amen. And He tells us, hallelujah, that He's given us power. Matthew 28, 18 through 19. Hallelujah. He said, all power is given unto me. And so how much power is left if all power was given unto Jesus as He resurrected? Amen. with all power, having defeated the devil, hell, and the grave. Amen. Hallelujah. On that third day, he rose victorious. And he says, all power is given unto me in heaven and in earth. Amen. I got the power back. Hallelujah. For you, for earth, Satan doesn't have it anymore. He's no longer, hallelujah, in dominion in the earth. He said, I got it back. Now go you with this power that I'm giving you, hallelujah, into all the nations and make my name known. Amen. And do all the things that we are ambassadors in this earth to do. Okay. But praise God for that. Now, I want to get into our lesson today. I just wanted to keep my promise and talk a little bit about the promises. They're over 7,000, and that would take the whole broadcast for probably the next year, okay, if I go through all of them today. But I'm going to talk about family life. We're going to continue to talk about family life in the home along the way. But today, I want to talk about family life in the body of Christ, because I want to pick back up to where we were, okay? So both, hallelujah, the family life in the home, the family life in the body of Christ, all must be led and orchestrated by the Spirit of God. Again, yes, we are taught that in the Word of God that it's not by our might, it's not by our power, but by His Spirit. So the Holy Spirit has to be the orchestrator of all things that are transpiring now. Jesus did His part. The Father sent the Son, so the Father did His part. Jesus came, He was victorious, amen. He conquered death, hell, and the grave for us, poverty, sickness, and the second death for us, amen. And now He sat down at the right hand of Father in heaven, okay? And because, hallelujah, He's completed His work, now the Father could send Holy Spirit. Now, this is the Holy Spirit's time now, amen? And so He told the disciples, don't you go anywhere, you wait until you be endued with power, amen, hallelujah, because He was fulfilling the promise that once Jesus fulfilled His part, then Holy Spirit would come. So now everything is being done that's going to be gold, silver, and precious stones and worthy of being rewarded, okay, if we yield to the Holy Spirit, let Him do it through us with the right motives, okay? All right, and so, whoo, hallelujah, the Holy Spirit in us cries out in us and through us, amen, Abba, Father. Abba, Father. The Lord says, hallelujah, the Holy Spirit that's dwelling in us believers, hallelujah, will be able to have a deep joy and an assurance, hallelujah, of the sonship that we've entered into, amen, hallelujah, by Holy Spirit living in us. He will remind us, and the Spirit of God will cry out, Abba, Father, in and through us, amen. Romans 8:15, for you have not received the spirit of bondage again to fear, but you have received the spirit of adoption, whereby we cry, Abba, Father. Abba simply means Father, Daddy. Amen. Means Daddy. Amen. Hallelujah. Abba. Okay. And so God is our Father. Jesus came and gave us a Father. If you look in the Old Testament, they were always referring to the Heavenly Father as God, God, God. He is God. He's the Creator. In the beginning, God created the heaven and earth. But hallelujah, the Lord wants this relationship with us and not a religion. You can religiously do anything. Brush your teeth before you brush your hair. Religion is just a ritual, but we have been called into a relationship. Therefore, the Holy Spirit in us, hallelujah, cries out, Abba, Father, in and through us, that we may, hallelujah, by the Spirit of God, have that relationship, hallelujah, with the Father, that intimate relationship with our God, Abba, Father, Daddy. Amen. So Galatians 4:6 says, and because you are the sons of God, hallelujah, the Lord has sent forth His Spirit, the Spirit of His Son, the Lord Jesus, into our hearts, crying, Abba, Father. What this is telling us as believers, again, that we are to have boldness, that we can come before the Father. Hallelujah. You remember Moses had to stand aloof, okay, in the Old Testament. But in Christ Jesus, we get to be born again, and His Spirit comes to live in us, and we can have a fellowship with the Lord, with Him living in us. Christ in us is the hope of bringing glory to the Father. Amen. And so we know that by the Spirit of the living God, amen, Christ is in us. All right. And so we can have boldness even when we stand before the Lord. There's some of our believers that have already gone home. Amen. They left planet earth and they've gone to heaven. Okay. And 1 John 4:17-18 says, hallelujah, that we can have boldness in the day of judgment. Some of them, amen, after their death, you know, we know they have judgment. And so the most beautiful part is that that they don't have to be afraid because they're approaching a holy God. Because guess what? He told us to be ye holy, like I'm holy, right? And the Holy Spirit's job is to, hallelujah, to do just that as we yield to him. So we are not a slave to fear or to judgment. Instead, as one baptized into the family of God, yes, baptized into the family of God, it gives us access to our Father, Abba Father, Daddy, yes. So he's affectionately calling us his sons and daughters, and we affectionately, hallelujah, love him as he loves us. Why? Because he shed his love abroad in our heart by Holy Spirit. Otherwise, we wouldn't be able to show no type of love to the Father, because our love, amen, is not anything other than fleshly love. Okay, we have the Eros love, okay, that's intimate love in a relationship, okay. We have phileo love, and that love is like a brotherly, a good friend type of love. That's where we get the word Philadelphia. And then we have storge love, that's a family type of love. But God, who is love, he's not loving. God is love, and his love, amen, is agape. Say agape. Yes, agape. Hallelujah. That's the Greek word for the God kind of love that he is. And unless he gets that love in us, we are not capable to love him with all of our heart, mind, soul, and strength. Oh no, the best we could do, like Peter said in John 21, Jesus said, Peter, do you love me? He had denied him three times, and Jesus was asking, do you love me? And Peter said, I phileo you. And then Jesus said, feed my sheep. And he asked him the second time, Peter, do you love me? And Peter said, I phileo you. Okay, I love you like a brother. And Jesus said, feed my sheep. And then that happened three times. And then Peter, the third time, was like, you keep asking me this, Jesus, and you know I love you. But Jesus wanted agape. Amen. But he recognized that all Peter could give him until the Holy Spirit would come after Jesus' death, burial, and resurrection. And the Father sent the Holy Spirit, that's the best Peter could do, was love him like a brother. And we know brothers can kill each other. Look at Cain and Abel, right? Okay. So we know that that is not an enduring type of love, okay? However, when God is in it, it's the highest kind of love, because he is that love. He's not loving. He is love. Hallelujah. 1 John 4, 7 and 8 says, beloved, let us love one another, for love is of God, and everyone that loveth is born of God and knoweth God. He that loveth not knoweth not God, for God is love. God, again, is not loving. He is the very epitome of love. And how can we love him in the way that he wants us to? And how can we love one another? Because he says the love of God, once we are born again and once we've given our life to Christ and we become, he says, when you give your life to Christ, you become a new creation. Old things have passed away. Behold, all things become new. All right. And so as a new believer, okay, or as a, now many of you have been seasoned and been saved a while, but when you first got saved, amen, then something happened. Your spirit man that died when Adam sinned became quickened and made alive. Amen. And thus, hallelujah, the Spirit of God, when you receive Holy Spirit, praise God, guess what's happening? Hallelujah. The love of God, God himself, is able, hallelujah, by Holy Spirit, to shed his love in us. Amen. By his Spirit. And now when he tells us to love him with all our heart, mind, soul, and strength, hallelujah, we have something to do that with. We have his love in us. Hallelujah. And therefore, we can love one another as we love ourselves even. Okay? So we're talking about this affectionate love that God has for us, which enables us, hallelujah, to have that close relationship with him, that close connection. Amen. He's not standoffish. Okay? He came, hallelujah, to dwell within us. Amen. By his Spirit. He's not distant. He's not rigid. Okay? Our relationship with him is beautiful. Amen. So the Holy Spirit, or you may say Holy Ghost, one and the same, all right? He, Holy Spirit, he bears witness with our spirit that we are indeed the sons or the children of God. Yes, Holy Spirit gives us confidence. Hallelujah. I like to use the word confidence. I know it's not a word, but it's confidence in God. So I can say confidence, all right? But the Holy Spirit gives us confidence, or confidence, okay, that we, no doubt, are truly or surely children of the Most High God, the Creator, Elohim. God, hallelujah, has made us an heir to his kingdom when we give our hearts and lives to him, repenting and turning to him as our Lord and Savior. Amen. So he wants to be, hallelujah, not just our Savior, amen, but he wants to be Lord and Savior. That means we got down off the throne and let him lead and guide us, amen, and let Holy Spirit direct us in doing the thing that God created us to do in the first place, which we couldn't do until we got born again, right? Because we would mess it up. We need the Holy Spirit to work in and through us to get the job done. So in 1 Corinthians 12:13, it tells us, for by one Spirit are we baptized into one body, whether we be Jews or Gentiles, whether we be bond or free, and have been all made to drink into one Spirit. God doesn't have a junior Holy Spirit. When a child is young as 5, 6, 10 years old, give their life to Christ, they get same Holy Spirit. There's no junior Holy Spirit. Okay, there's no additional Holy Spirit. There's but one Spirit, and by one Spirit, hallelujah, are we all born and baptized into the body of Christ, amen, hallelujah, and one Spirit, 1 Corinthians 12:13, are we baptized into the family of God, hallelujah, then we get baptized in water, then we get baptized with Holy Spirit. That's not the same as the gift of Holy Spirit, amen, that's the baptism of the Holy Spirit, which all we that believe, the scripture says, should receive, amen. So we say, what? We're saying 1 Corinthians 12:13. I want to read it out of the New International Version. Okay? For we were all baptized by one Spirit so as to form one body, whether Jew or Gentile, slave or free. Okay? And we were all given one Spirit to drink or gain from. Okay? We all have been made to drink into one Spirit, or to receive from one Spirit, and the one Spirit is the Holy Spirit or Holy Ghost, one and the same. Okay? So we have union, and unity is supposed to be the result. We're talking about the family. We're talking about the family life in the body of Christ, okay? And there should be unity, there should be, hallelujah, a union between us instead of division, discord, disruption in the body of Christ. That ought not be once named among us as professing saints. Amen. Why? Because by one Spirit have we been all made, hallelujah, to drink of one Spirit, or to receive from one Spirit, Holy Spirit. So again, we should be in union with one another, in unity, and not division, not discord, not disruption. Hallelujah. We should not be, okay, we have the Hispanic church, okay, amen. Within that church, hallelujah, it's the body of Christ worldwide. We shouldn't be saying, well, that's the black church, that's the white church. No, the ethnicities are irrelevant. There's neither, when the Lord says there's neither Jew nor Gentile or Greek or any other, okay, we are the body of Christ, and there are no such things as races anyway. There are ethnicities, amen, of one race, one blood, one race, amen, one race. God created the human race from one blood, okay? So we are all, hallelujah, going to end up in the Garden of Eden if we do our DNA and we go back far enough. We all end up in the Garden of Eden with Adam and Eve making a mess, okay, and getting us under sin. But thank God for the second Adam, Jesus Christ, who got us out of it, amen. So therefore, we are one body, baptized into one body, a family of God, the church, united together, no matter our background. We are united, and united we are to stand on one accord, okay? Ethnicities, male and female, bond and free, social and economic status is null and void in the kingdom of God, and it grieves Holy Spirit. Amen. The Lord wants us, hallelujah, to be one another's keeper. He wants us, amen, to recognize that as you have many members on your physical body, there are many members in Jesus's body, which the church is, the body of Christ. Okay? And as the body of Christ, hallelujah, we have many members, okay, many different gifts, all right, many different expressions. However, we have one Holy Spirit who's orchestrating it all, according to 1 Corinthians 12, okay? So we have to be on one accord, amen, hallelujah. we also ought to remember that we have a defeated enemy that Jesus have conquered. And that enemy don't want us to know that we are one. Amen. He wants us to think that we're divided. Okay. He wants us to believe that, because if he can cause us to be in discord instead of on one accord, then he can cipher out some of our power. That's what happened to Adam. That's how Satan got the dominion, because who you yield yourself to obey, that becomes your master. Adam obeyed and took the fruit. Okay, when we obey, okay, the enemy, then we are losing some of that fortified prayer power. I like to say, hallelujah, what the scripture says about one of us chasing 1,000 to 10,000. And then if you do the math, 100,000, 4 million demons can get put to flight. And the body of Christ worldwide is much more than that. And so why, hallelujah, do the Lord have to tell us to turn from our wicked ways, his people called by his name, humbling ourselves, praying, seeking his face, and turning from our wicked ways? Why? Because part of the wicked way is that we allow the one that has been defeated by Jesus, amen, to cipher out our power. All power was given to Jesus. He gave all the power to the church. So where does Satan get off with his power now? He got it from Adam. Jesus got it back. Now we as the believers, if we get off being on one accord, then he is taking some of your power, or some of the power that I'm supposed to operate in, okay, if I'm out of order. And that's where he's getting power to cause havoc, okay, and to cause trouble. But last time I checked, Jesus said, we are to tread on serpents and scorpions and over all the power of the enemy, and no thing shall by any means hurt us. That's if we stay in unity of the faith in the bonds of peace, all right? We understand, hallelujah, that Jesus, he reminded us, all of his followers, okay, that we are to only have one goal, amen, and that is to be his body and to carry out his mission. We are to walk in unity of the faith, again, in the bonds of peace. And then in Acts chapter 1, verse 4, 5 through 8, it tells us what happened when Jesus told them Holy Spirit was coming. I'm not going to read it all because the time will go by. Amen. And I behoove you to read it and reread it. Amen. Because this shows us that until the church was on one accord, the Holy Spirit didn't come. Amen. And we know that God had already planned it, that after Jesus was in the earth for 40 days, then 10 days later, well, after the resurrection, he was in the earth still instructing his followers, okay, for 40 days. And then he told them, all right, I want you to go to Jerusalem and wait and be endued with power from on high. You're going to receive Holy Spirit, okay? And so we know that while he was speaking, he was taken up in a cloud, and then the disciples went to Jerusalem and waited for Holy Spirit. And on the 10th day, Holy Spirit came, and that's significant. That's hallelujah. That is the number for Pentecost, okay? But anyway, the point here I'm trying to make is that the Lord wanted unity in the body, and that wasn't going to happen unless the Holy Spirit was going to be able to share his love in us, hallelujah, because in ourselves, we cannot love one another as he wants us to, because soon as something happens, okay, we're going to get in the flesh, okay? And Holy Spirit is the only one that will give us the truth, amen, and also maintain, hallelujah, us loving one another, not like Cain, okay, with Abel. Praise God. Okay, also Acts 2, 1 and 4, Acts 1, 4, hallelujah, through, okay, let me tell you this one. The Holy Spirit filled the believers in Acts 2, 1 through 4, but they got a fresh infilling, is what I'm trying to say. There was a fresh infilling in Acts chapter 4, okay? In Acts chapter 4, after Peter and John had healed the lame man, all right, they were threatened and told not to speak anymore in the name of Jesus, and as that goes on, you're familiar with that, I hope, amen, so I can move forward. But the point here is that the believers were crushed. Peter and John was told never to preach anymore in the name of Jesus. And two said, Peter and John was like, should we obey you or God, you know? And so they let them go with that warning not to preach anymore. And when Peter and John got back to the company of the believers, they told them what they were, you know, charged not to do, and how they were whipped, and how they were told not to speak anymore in the name of Jesus. But they said, we're going to obey God. And then all the believers agreed and asked God to give them even more power, amen, that they can lay hands on the sick more, even the more, cast out devils even the more, hallelujah. And they were on one accord, it says, and the Spirit of the Lord shook the place where they were. Again, this was a fresh infilling, okay? So we are interconnected, Hallelujah. By the self-same Holy Spirit, okay, as we read about in 1 Corinthians 12:13, we are baptized into one body by one Spirit, even Holy Spirit. Hallelujah. We are united. Hallelujah. And I want you to know that this eliminates cultural division. We, the church, must transcend cultural, racial, ethnical, some people still think it's race, but ethnical, political, and socioeconomic, okay, lines. We are demanded as believers to recognize our mutual dependence of one another, amen, as we all yield to the Holy Spirit, amen. And so I want us to continue with this because the Lord lets us know that we are the body of Christ and members in particular. Your hand don't do what your feet does it? Amen. That's because, hallelujah, it's a different part, but it's still a part of your body. I love you. And my son is here today, and he's going to sing a song for us about my family. I love you. Alvin, take it away.

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with the body of Christ, and we honor you for that. Now, Father, we repent of any and all iniquity and or sins of words and deeds and thoughts. And now we ask that you would be glorified. In Jesus' name we pray. Amen to the glory of God and amen. The title of this morning's teaching, which makes this so unique, is none other than Set a Limit on It. Set a limit on it. Now, a limit that is on it. Now, this makes, it's a very unique word because, again, as the Spirit of God was talking to us about this, not everyone qualifies for unlimited access to us. Listen, please, Proverbs 4:23, keep your heart with all diligence, for out of it are the issues of life or the responses to life. Bearing in mind that individuals, when they make contact with us, they literally are trying to have input into our output. They're trying to have input into your narrative in life, my narrative in life. And we want to be very careful when we deal with that. Proverbs 13:20 teaches us, he that walketh with wise men shall be wise, but a companion of fools shall be destroyed. 1 Corinthians 15:33, be not deceived, evil communications corrupt good manners. Matthew 7:6, do not give dogs what is holy, and do not throw your pearls before swine. And listen to 1 Thessalonians chapter 5 and verse number 21. Test all things. Hold fast that which is good. Remember, the title of this teaching on this morning is Set a Limit on It. One of the first questions a lender asks before extending credit is not how much does this person want. No, the question is, how have they handled what they've already been given? Yeah. See, banks don't establish limits based upon emotions. They establish limits based upon history. History. In other words, they investigate payment history. They investigate character. They investigate consistency. They investigate responsibility. They investigate reliability. They investigate trustworthiness. Then they determine what this person qualifies for. This person qualifies for a $500 limit. This one qualifies for a $10,000 limit. This one gets no credit at all. Not because they hate them, but because their history determines their access. Hello, somebody. I'm going to pause right here because many of us give individuals access to us based on emotions and not based on credit history. The Holy Spirit whispered something powerful to me in my Shondo. Listen to this. We are often more careful about who gets access to our money than who gets access to our hearts and or our minds. Hello? My God, we lock our credit cards, but we leave our spirits unlocked. We password protect our phones, yet we allow anybody to speak into our futures. Everybody doesn't deserve unlimited conversation with you, with me. Everybody doesn't deserve unlimited influence in and over your life, my life. Everybody doesn't deserve unlimited access. And that's what this is all about. Sometimes we need to just set a limit on it. Now, how do we as believers determine who deserves greater influence in our lives and who should receive limited access? The reality is God never intended every voice to carry equal weight. Wisdom establishes limits. Discernment manages access. And character determines influence. Let us say that again. God never intended every voice to carry equal weight. Wisdom establishes limits, family. Discernment manages access. And character determines influence. Now, just as a creditor, creditors, a

0: establish limits through credit history. Believers must establish relational limits through what? Spiritual history. Just as creditors, again, establish limits through credit history, believers must establish relational limits through spiritual history. Principle number one is this. Check their spiritual credit history. Because otherwise, how will you know to set a limit on it? Again, Proverbs 13:20, right? He that walketh with wise men shall be wise, but he that walks with fools shall be destroyed. A companion of fools, you're going to be destroyed. The bank asks this question. How have they handled previous opportunities? God asks this question. How have they handled previous relationships? My God in heaven. Woo! Before someone speaks into our lives, the Holy Spirit is trying to share with you and I, if we're going to set a limit on it, look at their history. Listen to this. Have they built people up or have they broken people down? Have they encouraged people or do they discourage people? Have they restored people or have they divided people? Have they served people or have they manipulated people? People, listen to this principle, please. History leaves fingerprints. Oh, yeah. Oh, yeah. You're going to always find that DNA. DNA is always left behind. And see, that's what you and I have to understand. Everybody has a spiritual credit report. And the Spirit of God is ministering through this vessel, to this vessel, to all of us. And he's talking to you and I about setting a limit on it. See, don't just listen to what they say. Watch what they have produced. Don't just hear their opinions. Observe their outcomes. Don't just admire their confidence. Inspect their character. Fruit is heaven's credit score. We didn't say it. The Lord Jesus said it. Matthew 7:16. Matthew 7:20. Matthew 12:33 and 34. Come on. By their fruits you shall know them, not their followers, not their platform, not their popularity. He said, by their fruit. So if you and I are going to learn to set limits, and then number one, we have to check their spiritual credit history. Principle number two is this, determine their credit limit. Guard your heart with all diligence, Proverbs 4:23. Right? Because out of it will flow the issues or the responses to life. Every lender establishes different limits. Everyone does not receive the same amount. Likewise, everyone should not receive equal influence. Some people receive a 5-minute conversation. Others receive an hour-long conversation. Some receive your ear. Very few receive our hearts. Even fewer receive authority to bring correction to our lives. See, there are different levels of relational credit. Okay? There's no credit. You know, people who continually lie, who continually manipulate, who continually gossip, who continually divide, who continually destroy. No limit. There is limited credit. People still growing, people who are good-hearted, who listen carefully and verify everything. And then there are those with high credit. Those who have consistently demonstrated integrity, who have consistently demonstrated godly wisdom, who have consistently demonstrated agape love, who have consistently demonstrated humility, who have consistently demonstrated faithfulness, who have consistently demonstrated biblical consistency, who have consistently demonstrated Christ's likeness. They've earned influence, not demanded it. Everybody gets kindness. But not everybody gets access. Everybody deserves respect. Got you. but not everybody deserves influence. Everybody deserves love. Not everybody deserves your inner circle, my inner circle. Jesus loved everyone. Yet he only reveals certain things to Peter, James, and John. Even Jesus had relational limits. Now, again, this blessing you, helping you. Why don't you give us a call? Love to hear from you this morning. 202-526-9262. 202-526-9262. If you're looking for to connect with ministry that understands the limitations of ministry, make sure you connect with us. 1219 Hamlin Street, Northeast DC. And that's First Church, 1219 Hamlin Street, Northeast DC. 10 o'clock this morning, we will be live, up and operational. Would love to be able to connect with you. It's Men's Day. So to the brothers, arise and shine. Bring yourself, bring your family, your wife, and come on and connect with us, man. Because we're going to be teaching on fathers who glorify God. Because that's what this is literally all about. We celebrated the brothers last weekend on Father's Day, but this is Father's Day, Men's Day. Again, we were out of pocket, had some things that were at another convention. And so now that we're back, we want to continue this thing going. Because again, that's what this is all about. This is about relationship. So make sure you connect with us this morning. Go to our website, firstchurchwash.org, firstchurchwash.org. All of the contact information is available for those of you that may be out of the area that are connecting with us on this morning. You can connect with us via Zoom, again, via Facebook Live, via YouTube, but whatever you do, we highly suggest that you connect in Jesus' name. Set a limit on it. Set a limit on it. Here's what we covered so far. Principle number one. Right? When it comes to setting a limit on again, someone getting access to us, check their spiritual credit history. Principle number two was this: determine their credit limit. Principle number three is this: wow. Regularly, review their account. Regularly review their account. 1 Thessalonians 5:21, you know, listen, we're supposed to handle our father's business, because once again, you and I can't just let anyone and everyone get access to what God has given us access to. Otherwise, you know what God may do? He may withdraw it from you and I. And then you and I are sitting here looking twisted, right? We're like, Lord, what just happened? He's like, listen, I gave it to you, but you blew that one, Slim. So we need to go back and take a look at this. Prove all things. God says, hold fast that which is good. Regularly check their account. 1 Thessalonians 5:21. Banks continually review accounts. Limits go up, limits go down. Accounts get frozen, accounts get closed. Why? Why? Because people change. Believers must do the same. Some relationships deserve increases. Others require decreases. Some conversations need restrictions. Some doors need closing. Not because you're bitter, but because you're wise. See, a lot of times, this is what we share, folks. Get out your emotions. See, we make so many emotional decisions that we're so subjective because of our two-thirds, because of our Adamic nature. But Christ was always objective. If it was good for him, he was good with it. If it wasn't, he knew how to keep distance. And it's okay. Well, it's going to hurt their feelings. Their feelings? Are you serious? Can we ask you a question? What about your heart? What about your heart? See, that's not your priority. Got you. Got you. That's ours, though. Okay. This right here is amazing to me. Like you, Prophet Jay, this thing is blessing me like you all would not believe. Because God placed this on my heart to communicate to us as the body of Christ, so that you and I in these last and final days will understand you cannot live as a Christian an emotional, subjective life. Your life, my life, must be lived objectively based upon the Spirit of God and the Word of the living God. You know, there's certain questions we have to continually ask ourselves in this this annual daily moment by moment review. After talking with that individual that you either are going to increase their credit limit on, their conversation limit on, or decrease it, after talking with them, am I stronger? Am I stronger or weaker? Am I closer to Jesus Christ or farther away from Jesus Christ after that conversation? Am I more peaceful or more anxious? Years ago, we had to sever ties because anxiety crept in on me. And I'm like, where did this come from? And then we found out. Man, listen, setting a limit on conversations with folk, critical. When you leave the conversation, are you more faithful? Are you more fearful? Are you more hopeful? Or are you more doubtful? If every conversation produces spiritual debt, reduce their limit. Reduce their limit to your heart, to your mind, to your emotions, to your will, to everything that pertains to you. Now, let's talk about the practical credit criteria this morning. You know, what qualifies someone for greater influence? Well, let us see in the word credit. Let's build out an acrostic. Character. Do they consistently live what they preach or teach? Character. Character. Let us see. The letter R in credit. Reliability. Can they be entrusted with assignments? Can they be entrusted with your heart? The letter E, encouragement. Do they build people up? Do they build you up? Where are they with that, right? The letter D, in credit, discernment. Are they spiritually mature or immature? Listen, love you. And look, I'm not mad at you. I am not mad at you. Do you understand? This is personal. Man, I'm telling you all, by God in heaven, this is so personal because one day I'm going to have to stand before the Bema seat, before the Lord Jesus Christ, and answer him when he asks me what I did and did not do, how I responded and how I failed to respond because I emoted instead of lived an objective, word-based, spirit-led life. Letter I, in credit, integrity. Are they the same person privately as they are publicly? And then the letter T, truthfulness. In that word credit, do they speak biblical truth and not merely personal opinions? Let's do this. Let's highlight some red flags that require lowering their limit. All right, you ready for this? Number one, if they constantly criticize everyone, credit limit lowered. If they're a gossiper, lower their credit limit. If they create confusion, lower their credit limit. If they manipulate emotionally, lower their credit limit. If they're always predicting disaster, lower their credit limit. If they ignore scripture, lower their credit limit. If they refuse accountability, lower their credit limit. If they feed fear, lower their credit limit. If they magnify problems, lower their credit limit. And if they minimize God, you better lower the credit limit. What are you doing? Their credit limit should decrease based upon what you and I just heard. Lord have mercy. Not because we're judging them. To condemn them, no, but guarding our hearts to maintain our spiritual connection to God and our mental sanity. Now, some of you might be peed off right now. You riding to church and you know, I told you, honey. Yeah, okay, I got you now. Now I heard from God. Yeah, I didn't hear God in you. The devil is a liar. You just don't want to receive from them. Your wife is talking to you, man. Your husband is talking to you, wifey. Hello, children, your parents are talking. But that's not them. It's God in them. Suppose someone walked into your house and said, give me your wallet. You'd hesitate. But that same person says, let me tell you what you ought to do with your marriage. And immediately we listen. Now notice, we protect our money, yet fail to protect our minds. See, the enemy knows how to manipulate you and I, and he knows who to use to gain access to it. If he can influence our thinking, he eventually will influence our decisions. That's what we're learning in Bible study on Tuesday nights. Matter of fact, this coming Tuesday night, we'll be teaching on the germ in the germination process. And if for those of you that were with us over the last couple of weeks, we've been teaching on terminating what's germinating. But we need to talk about that germ, because if you're going to terminate what's germinating, you need to understand we're terminating the germ that's germinating. Listen, please. Stop giving platinum access to certain people. 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Stop extending unlimited influence to people with unpaid spiritual debt. They're walking in unforgiveness. Limited access. Stop financing conversations that never produce faith. Hello, somebody. Protect your peace. 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Protect your future. Everybody gets love. Got you. Everybody gets prayer. Praise the Lord. Everybody does not get unlimited access to you and I effective immediately. This is a life-changing message, teaching, that I'm you, by God's grace. Go to our YouTube channel, First Church TV. Like, share, subscribe. Send it to everybody you know. They will thank you. From the bottom, every Christian needs to hear this message. Every last one. If we as preachers could stop being so whatever, and just understand how invaluable the gifts that God gives to the body of Christ are, then we would stop tripping. And we would be more concerned about the flock than we are about our personal agendas. We need to get delivered. Listen, please. Some relationships need a spending limit, okay? Some conversations need a daily limit. Because if you don't establish limits, people without wisdom will spend your confidence, drain your joy, withdraw your peace, max out your faith, and leave you spiritually bankrupt. Set a limit on this. I'm sorry, you all. Please forgive me right here. Ralph, people without wisdom will spend your confidence, Ralph. Ralph, they will drain your joy, Ralph. They will withdraw your peace, Ralph. They will max out your faith, Ralph. And Ralph, they will leave you spiritually bankrupt. Ralph, here's what the Spirit of the Lord is saying to you. Set a limit on it. Can we share this with someone? You need to be at First Church. Because by the grace of God, the leadership there, the teaching there, the honoring of the Lordship of Jesus Christ there, Jesus Christ, not the man, not the woman there, is just straight up glorious. And because we honor him, he honors us in supernatural ways. 1219 Hamlin Street, Northeast DC. You need to be there. 1219 Hamlin Street, Northeast DC. So looking forward to connecting with you. 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On Thursdays, there's a prophetic word. Well, first of all, we have classes from 7:30 a.m. to 8:15 a.m. where we're teaching there, again, the architecture and the architecture of the church, where we're covering the anatomy of the church on Thursdays. And then immediately following that, there's always a prophetic utterance from the Lord. And then on Friday mornings, there is formation from the foundation. There's a prophetic word, 7 a.m. to 7:30 a.m. And then 7:30 a.m. to 8:15 a.m. formation from the foundation, where God uses Dr. Nathan Mazzell and this servant, the God in him and the God in this servant, where again, God is teaching you and I. And we will pick up there on none other than, listen to this, please, we just finished the darkness diagnosis, and now we're going to talk about and teach on the disconnection danger. See, again, and when you manifest that, that's when all of a sudden you never set a limit on other people, and it ends up draining you and I. So this week, here's what God wants you and I to do starting today. Evaluate the voices in your life. Ask, who consistently points me toward Christ? Who repeatedly pulls me away from God's peace? Who has earned the right to correct me through proven faithfulness? Which conversations leave me spiritually richer, and which leave me spiritually depleted? Then adjust accordingly. It's okay. This is personal. Can somebody say that out loud? Look, turn to your husband and your wife while y'all drive. It's personal. I'm just kidding. Then adjust access accordingly. Not out of pride or fear, but out of biblical stewardship. Guarding our heart is not building walls against people. It's building gates that are opened with wisdom. God never called us to become suspicious of everyone. He called us to become discerning. Grace is free. Love unconditional. Forgiveness is commanded. But influence into our lives is earned. Just as a lender wisely establishes credit limits based on proven history, so must every believer wisely establish relational limits based on spiritual fruit. Guard what God has entrusted to us. Protect our hearts with all diligence by the power of God's Spirit. Steward our minds through the renewing of the mind by the Spirit of God and the Word of God. Honor the calling that God has placed on your life, and by God's grace, set a limit on it. In the mighty name of Jesus. Family, if this message has blessed you, love to hear from you. Call 202-526-9262 right now. 202-526-9262 right now. We're here to pray with you, to pray for you, to mentor you. For all you pastors and leaders that don't have a covering, you can connect with us. We'd love to be able to connect with you. And again, show you literally the biblical way, God's way of covering, so that once again, you'll understand what this is really all about. Okay, this is critical. And the teachings that God shares through this ministry and the leadership team that he has assembled, second to none. We go to war with them and for them at the drop of a hat. Why? Because they're spirit-filled and spirit-led. Why? Because who governs us is the Holy Spirit.
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2: Then after that, he ruled Israel for several decades. But by chapter 24, the chapter we're in, he's near the end of his life. And he had fought the good fight. He had finished his race, kept the faith, and was preparing for his final reward. But before he died, he gathered his people to remind them of where they came from. Jesus taught us that we know a tree by its fruit. What we find in John 15, he also says, but its truth, strength is its connection to its roots. So Joshua is reminding them from whence they came. So Joshua gathered all the tribes of Israel to Shechem. Now Shechem was the first place Abraham stopped in the promised land. But most importantly, it was in Shechem that God appeared to Abraham, and it was there that he promised that he would give that entire land all the way to the great river Euphrates to his descendants. And Joshua here calls the elders and the heads, the judges, all his officers, and he brought them back to their starting place. And the reason he did this was to remind them of how far they had come. God doesn't have us look back just to rub our noses in our past. He wants us to look back to help us realize how far he has brought us. So the children of Israel, again, they had spread out, but they went back to the old neighborhood. They went back to the old house and the place where the Lord first began his work. And they presented themselves before God. Now here's the truth. We will all stand before God one day. And we will give an account for the lives we lived because he's the one who gave it to us. I know you say it's your life, but guess what? You didn't invent your life. God gave you your life, and one day we're each going to answer for how we lived our lives. And this is why you're here this Sunday, because we need to take inventory now while there's still time to turn. Where we still have the ability to receive mercy and mend our ways. John says in John 6 and 37, whoever comes to me, the King James Version says, in no wise I'll cast them out. God will not cast you out. I don't care what you did, where you came from, if you come. But again, like the Israelites, you got to come while you still have some life still left to live. So they came to Shechem and presented themselves before the Lord. Basically, they were returning to their commanding officer. They recognized that it was God who brought them through the many battles and fights and trials and all the rest. God made the promise to Abraham, but the promise was only actualized after Joshua taught them how to fight. In order for them to get into the land of promise, they first had to, we're going to see in a moment, they had to cross the river, but they also had to face the Amorites, the Hivites, the Perizzites, the Moabites, the Canaanites, the Girgashites, and the Jebusites. How many of us have also had some ites you had to face in your life to get to your place of promise? How about the crazy spouse-ites? How about at midnight, the lonely-ites? How about, Lord, don't let me give up on this child-ites? Or the doctor said I'll never recover-ites? The I can't pay my bills-ites? The don't make me lose my mind-ites up in here. But each time, the harder the battle, the sweeter the victory. And Joshua is now commanding the people. And he said to all the people, thus says the Lord God. Now, thus says the Lord was the formula used typically by the prophets. And many of us don't really think of Joshua typically as a prophet. But one of the most important things a leader can do, whether you're a leader of a nation like Joshua, leader of a family, leader of a department, an organization, a company, or anything else, One of the most important things you can do is learn to hear from God. And God's message to the people in no uncertain terms was, no matter where life takes you, never forget where you come from. He said, thus says the Lord God of Israel. And then he starts talking about their daddy. Your fathers, including Terah, the father of Abraham and the father of Nahor, watch this, dwelt on the other side of the river. God was trying to remind them that things were not always as they had become. Both Abraham and his father were both from the other side of the tracks. It says Abraham and the father of Nahor dwelt on the other side. We got to be careful about romanticizing Bible figures. We think God spoke to them one day, appeared to them one day, and all of a sudden all their problems miraculously just kind of went away. But what we see here is God spoke to him or met him on the other side of a river. But after meeting him, he still had to cross over that river to get to the place of promise. I'm grateful for the day God called me, but every day since then has been me crossing over into something new, something better, and becoming more of what God created me to be. Are you still with me? Abraham, the father of Nahor, dwelt on the other side of the Euphrates River. Watch this. In old times, he was reminding them, everyone starts somewhere. Do not despise the days of small beginning. We all have some things still left at times from the other side of our journey that we're not always so proud of. Now, I can't speak for you, but for me, everything God has done for me has happened as I overcame some of the other side of the river parts of me. Now, I know you arrived, but for me, I still have to overcome some of the other side of the river parts of me. I know you don't ever walk in the flesh. I know you are an angel born of a virgin. I recognize that. But for people like me, I still have flesh and blood to contend with. I still have issues that I have to deal with. And thank God for a merciful Father. Now watch how the other side of the river was described. And on the other side of the river, they served other gods. Abraham became great. I mean, he's the father of our faith. But scripture teaches he came from a family just as broken, just as confused as many of our own. Here's a newsflash. There are no perfect parents. There are no perfect children. There are no perfect families. So stop using the fact that your family was not perfect as your excuse not to excel and move on. He said, then I took, meaning Abraham just didn't have a bright idea. Abraham didn't do this in himself. I took your father, Abraham, from the other side of the river. And what he's saying is, before Abraham got his teeth fixed, before you got that job, that certification, before you got that diploma or degree, Abraham was from the other side too. And he was just as busted and disgusted as everybody else. Deuteronomy chapter 7 and verse 7 says this even clearer. It says this, the Lord did not set his love upon you nor choose you because you were so pretty, because you were more in number than any of the people. He's saying the Lord did not set his affection upon you, Israel, because you were stronger, because you were mightier than any other people. He said, no, in fact, it was the opposite. For you were the least. It's one thing to be least in your neighborhood, but watch what he said. For you were the least among all people, meaning all the people on the planet. They were the least. They had absolutely nothing going for them. Abraham's wife couldn't even have a baby at this point in history. Abraham was still worshiping idols. Abraham's family was still all messed up, and that's why him and Lot got sideways. He came from a family with problems and issues. But what I want to tell you today is God is not looking for the most talented. He's not looking for the best looking. He just wants the surrendered. He just wants somebody, a few people that would be grateful, a few people to be humble enough to remember where their help comes from in life. Back to Joshua 24 and 3. Then I took your father Abraham from the other side. Do y'all remember the other side? You see, you could take the boy out of the hood, but it's another thing to take the hood out the boy. And the reality is we're all in process. We're all on a journey. He said, I did this. I sovereignly decided Abraham was my guy. God sovereignly decided that you're his. I took your father Abraham from the other side of the river. And then watch this. And I led him throughout all the land of Canaan. God brought him from, but he could not lead him in a straight line to inherit the promise. The reason it said throughout the land. So it wasn't that, you know, as soon as Abraham touched the land, you know, he was there, he arrived, he was spiritually mature, he was everything he needed to be. No, God led him throughout all the land of Canaan because God had to begin to work out some of the residual, some of the other side hood-like tendencies that still resided in Abraham. How many of y'all still have a few hood-like tendencies? Y'all like the first of y'all acting like y'all ain't. How many of y'all still have some hood-like tendencies that God is working on and getting you through? Oh, I'm the only one that understands what I'm talking about here. The journey is not just about getting you to the destination, but building the character you need, that you need when you to stay there when you get there. And God led them throughout. Now, what happened with Abraham was he went into the promised land, but then he went back to Egypt. He kept doing this back and forth. And many times when you begin with the Lord, there's this back and forth. I'm in the kingdom, but then I'm in the world. I'm in the kingdom, but then somebody hurt my feeling. I'm back in the world. And this was the situation with Abraham. But his maturity was a process. It was a journey. And God led him throughout all the land of Canaan. Why did he do this? Because God had to clean him up. And during this process, you would think that Abraham would, I mean, he saw God. He heard the voice of God. He discovered his purpose in life and all the rest. But during this process, when we read the Bible, he lied twice about Sarah being his wife. And when he did it, two kings almost took her as their own. Then he and Sarah, and by the way, Sarah was also from the other side. It takes two. Both he and Sarah decided that they got tired of waiting on God, and they were going to help God by him sleeping with another woman. The Middle East is still fighting because of that today. Talk about an entanglement, by the way. Here's my big point. Before you could say everybody, I know you can now pronounce words properly. I know you have corrected your diction. You now brush your teeth regularly. You shower and shave regularly. But what God was trying to remind them was everybody. Everybody has a past. Everybody has a couple regrets. I don't care who you are, who you think you are. Everybody comes from somewhere, done some things that they're not so proud of. I know you're looking at me like you're the only one. But everybody got some issues that God has had to work them through. But give Abraham a few more chapters. By his death, his devotion to God was unparalleled. You see, you can't always judge a person by the chapter you walked in on. Because God might not be finished with them just yet. Don't judge me by the moment you met me. God's not through with me. He's still got work for me to do, and he's still working on me like he's working on you. And God multiplied his descendants and gave him Isaac. My big point today is Abe was not perfect, but he was growing. And that was enough for God to multiply him and give him the promise. Most of us, if we saw where Abraham started, would have written Abraham off. But on this side of the grave, the goal is not perfection, just progress. Yeah. I'm not sure who I'm talking to, but I do mean to step on your foot, whoever you are. God will heal your toe when I'm through crushing it. I know you've arrived, and you are one of the spiritual giants. But just like God moved upon Joshua to remind the people where they came from, I feel my assignment today is to remind you where you came from. Here's what I know. I have lived some years, and I've lived just a little bit of life, and I've learned, but for the grace of God, there go I. It could have been me stuck in that situation and doing the same stuff. And don't look down on folk because they haven't gotten a revelation yet. It's so easy to write people off. I've come to the place in my life. Listen, I'm not walking around trying to make mistakes. I'm not trying to hurt my family, not trying to hurt God's reputation, not trying to hurt this church. But I've come to the place in my life where I say, I may not be perfect, but at least I'm not fake. You see, I know, if nobody else knows, if it had not been for the Lord who was on my side, I know where my help and my strength has come from. I know who brought me from the other side of the river. I know what I could have been, but I know what he made me instead. I know that God is my strength. God is my help. God will keep me. God will preserve me. God will uphold me. God is the strength of my life. And I don't care what happens, what nobody does. I know where my help comes from. And that's what keeps me in my right mind and humble before God. Because at any moment, he could just move his hand back just a little bit. I mean, your head could be just shaking. Just all the chemical goes sideways. You gruel coming out the side of your mouth for the rest of your life. He's kept you. He kept you. You're supposed to be out of your mind. You're supposed to be locked up somewhere, laid up somewhere. But he kept you in spite of you. A few verses and I'm going to wrap. Genesis 50:20. Joseph's own brothers sold him into slavery. No one can hurt you like your family and those you love most. But Joseph looked his brothers in the eye. And he lived long enough to get God's perspective over things. There were people that thought they got me and they hurt me and I'll never recover. But I've lived long enough to thank them for hurting me, talking about me, leaving me behind. Because, let me read it. He looked him in the eyes and said to his brother, but as for you, you meant it for evil against me. But God. Every time you see the phrase but God in your Bible, you ought to circle it or underline it. Because if God is for you, your present situation doesn't have to be your final destination. Do you hear what I'm saying? But God. But as for you, you might have meant it for evil. You might have been trying to pull me down. But God meant it for good. God knows how to flip it and reverse it. God knows how to turn that thing around. I know what you meant, but I know what God did. I know what God did, though. I know what he did, though. 1 Samuel 23 and 14. When King Saul tried to kill young David, it said Saul sought him every day. Watch this. But God. The struggle is real, but God is too. But God did not deliver him into his hand. God can keep you no matter what people do to you, say to you, the schemes and the plans made against you. Psalms 34, 19. Sometimes life gets hard. Sometimes life hurts. But watch the psalmist. Many, don't be so surprised if you're going through a few things. Why are you so special? You can't go through nothing. According to this scripture, actually, all it means is you're righteous. Many are the afflictions of the righteous. Like I said, I could have lost my mind. But the Lord will deliver him out of them all. Every single one of them, and every single time. I was young, now I'm old. I have not seen the righteous forsaken. Romans 6 and 23. For the wages of sin is death. I was on the road to eternal justice. I was about to get exactly what I deserved. But the gift of God, his death, gave me life. Salvation is not a goal to achieve, but a gift to be received. But the gift of God is eternal life in Christ Jesus, Lord. Eternal life is God's gift to us, and what we do with it is our gift to him. Romans 5 and 8, one of my favorite verses in the Bible, it begins with this. But God demonstrates, meaning it's not just a theory, it's not just something to think about, it's something he'll prove out in our lives if you stay with him long enough. But God demonstrates his own love toward us in that while we watch this, still, when you were still in your mess, it wasn't because you were wonderful. It wasn't because you were better than the next person. In that while we, meaning you were part of a company, all of us, were still what? Sinners. We are all from the other side like Abraham. You know, there are people that told me I'd never amount to anything. But God demonstrated his own love. They told me to shut up. No one would ever want to hear me preach. But God demonstrates his own love toward us. They told me that my first boy would be born deformed. But God demonstrated his own love toward us. They made fun of my struggle, but God demonstrated his own love toward me. The doctor told me I'd struggle with a certain illness for life, but God demonstrated his own love toward me. When my enemies told me they would destroy me and Grace Church was dead, but God, 3 years in a row, the fastest growing church in the country. Don't tell me. Don't tell me what God can't do. I don't mean to yell at you, but I'm excited. Sorry. But God demonstrates, he wants to demonstrate this thing. More than theory, his own love to us. In that while we were still sinners, if he did this while we were sinners, while we were still sinners, Christ died for us. He didn't wait till we got it perfect before he died. He died for you when you were still doing dirt. He died for me when I was at my worst. What will he not do for us now that we're getting a little bit better? Do you understand? what I'm saying. 1 Corinthians 10 and 13, two more scriptures and we're through. The Holy Spirit says through the pen of the Apostle Paul, no temptation, none, has overtaken you except such as is common to man. Watch this. But God is faithful. I would have done it again. The spider was about to catch me like he did last time. But God is faithful, who will not allow certain things. Meaning if you're going through it, God has given you already the strength to get to the other side of it. But God is faithful, who will not allow you to be tempted beyond what you are able, but with the temptation will also make the way of escape that you may be able to bear it. What the Bible's saying is God always, always, always gives you a way out. But here's the deal. Sometimes the way of escape is really simple. Sometimes the way of escape is just turn it off. Sometimes the way of escape is just losing the number. Sometimes the way of escape is just hanging up or walking out the door. The seed of righteousness has been planted on the inside of you. When you enter the kingdom, the seeds of greatness are on the inside. And there's something deep down inside saying, I can do better. I can live better. If you really know him, there's a cry of God in your heart. And here's the deal with God. He hears the cry of his own. You know, nobody may believe in you, but God does. Acts chapter 12, verse 13 and 29. Now when they had finished or fulfilled all that was written concerning Jesus, they had mocked him, scorned him, stripped him, beat him, nailed him to a cross, but Jesus didn't quit until it was finished. Jesus endured the pain.
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9: 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So the song says

Good morning, and welcome to the Scripture Cathedral. This is Bishop Donnell Long, and this is the day that the Lord has made, and I will rejoice and be glad in it.

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So dial now 301-333-5300. 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And listen, I just believe that people will be healed, delivered, and set free. Somebody will be filled with the Holy Ghost this morning at 11 a.m. right here at the Scripture Cathedral. We're located at 7610 Central Avenue in Landover, Maryland. 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Once again, that's www.thescm.church. This morning at 11 a.m., Miracle Communion. And listen, there's a miracle here for you. 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

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This is Bishop Donnell Long, pastor of the Scripture Cathedral, and I want you to get a copy of my book, Watch Out for Evil Spirits. 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

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Then again, I want you to get up. 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Oh, we're going to have a time in the name of the Lord Jesus Christ. We're going to thank Him for what He has done for us and what He's still doing for us. And then I know I have some of you, you're saying, Pastor, I want to be there. But again, they got me working. They got me on assignment. I'm in school. Well, this is what you can do. You can go to our website, www.vscm.church. Scroll down to the bottom of the page and look for either the YouTube or the Facebook icon. 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But if you're in the Washington, D.C. area, may I suggest that you get here this morning at 11 o'clock. Once again, 7610 Central Avenue in Landover, Maryland. We're going to look for you. And listen, when you come, I want you to come expecting God to do something for you. I don't care what it is. I want you to come and expect Him to do it. Because my God can do anything. Anything but fail. Again, this morning, 11 o'clock. 7610 Central Avenue in Landover, Maryland. We're going to look for you.

My friend, it is true. Your help is on the way. This is what you got to do. You got to look up. You got to see God, because your help is on the way. And I don't know about you, but all of my help coming from the Lord, because Jesus is my help. Don't give up. Hold on just a little while longer, because weeping may endure for the night, but joy cometh in the morning. And guess what? It's morning time.

0: 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For more information or directions, you can call right now, 301-333-5300. 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We'll see you at one of our services. And when you come, make sure you bring your praise with you, because we are a Praise First Church. We'll see you soon. Now, if you don't know what that says, you shouldn't be setting up in here. I learned this when I was a little boy. But as I got older, I know what it meant. Psalm 23 says, "The Lord is my shepherd." Uh-oh. "I shall not want." Do me a favor, turn to your neighbor and say, "Neighbor, the Lord is my shepherd. I shall not want." Let me just speak to you from these words. The Lord is my shepherd. In this psalm, what David is saying is, God is so close to me that he knows me better than I know myself. He is my best friend, my closest companion. And even when everyone else leaves, he associates himself with me. That's why it says the Lord is my shepherd. Notice I didn't say he is our shepherd. I had to make it personal. Somebody say it again, the Lord is my shepherd. Friends, it's one thing to say, "I'm with God." Can anybody say, "I'm with God"? You would admit, "I'm with God." But it's another thing when God says, "I'm with you." Oh! Ah! Somebody said, "I am a friend of God. He knows my name." I can say it all day, "I'm with God," but when God says, "I'm with you," that means that there's nothing that can overtake you. I don't know about you, but even in this mess our country is in, I am going to believe and trust in God because I know he is real to me. We used to sing a song when I was a little boy. I used to hear the choirs and the testimony service. "Real, real Jesus is real to me. Oh yes, he gives me the victory." So many people doubt him, but I can't live without him. That is why I love him so. Turn to your neighbor and say, "Jesus is real." Stephon, don't push me like that. I think some people have been around fake friends all their life, so they don't know what real is. But let me tell you, Jesus is real. In the fifth verse, David says, "He prepares a table before me in the presence of my enemies." Anybody got any enemies in here? You don't want to admit it, but you got them on your job. You got them in your family. You got some church folk that are your enemies. But listen, even during this season, while everybody else may be panicking, God is preparing. I said, God is preparing. He's preparing you. He's getting you ready for your new season. He's preparing you. There was a lady
1: who believed in God and prayed all the time. Her next door neighbor was an atheist and always harassed her for her belief in God. One day, while she was praying, the neighbor was listening and heard her say, "Please, God, provide me with some food." So the neighbor rushed, the atheist neighbor, rushed to the grocery store and purchased bags of groceries. He came back and placed them on a porch, knocked on her door, and hid behind the bushes. She came to the door and saw all the groceries and said, "Thank you, God, for providing me with these groceries." The neighbor jumped out of the bushes and said, "God didn't give it to you. I bought those groceries." And the lady said to him, "Yes, he did. I just didn't know he would use the devil to get them." And that's a preaching point right there. What are you saying? He will even use your enemies to take care of you. I don't care how bad it gets, somebody's going to take care of you. God is going to put them on an assignment to take care of you. They're going to say, "Why did I do that?" Because God made you do it. Come here, Pharaoh. He made Pharaoh do what he did. But God will put people in your lives that will do things for you and don't know why they did it. They will pop up, then they will disappear. So the devil even bought the groceries. Some people say there is no God. But to me, if there is no God, there is no hope. But I thank God I have hope. Anybody got hope tonight? Listen, even when we are dirty sheep, sleeping in our filth, God says, "This is my flock. They are mine, for better or for worse. I associate myself with them." When we focus on the love he has for us, it causes a calming in our souls and our minds. It doesn't matter what's going on. I'm good right now because I learned how to trust in God, my Savior, the one. Anybody in here can trust in God. I know it might get hard, but you got to trust in God. He always has a ram in the bush. David then says in Psalm 23, at the end of the first verse, "I shall not want." In Hebrew, it means "I will not lack." It means I will not be in poverty or be deprived from something. We the sheep, I don't know about you, but we're not supposed to panic. Why? Because it is the shepherd's job to make sure the sheep have everything they need. If he's your shepherd, you will not lack anything. I want you to say this with me and say it loud. And I want you to mean it from down on the inside. Say these words: "There will be no lack in my house." Do you really mean that? If you mean it, say it again. There will be no lack in my house. God will provide. When everybody else is losing their mind, he will provide. When I think I don't have no money, he will provide. People will walk up to you and put money in your hand. My God will provide. You got to say it like you'd say, "My God will provide." Y'all might be looking at me like, "Bishop, you're looking a little funny. I forgot my glasses, so I got to take my time." My God will provide. He will provide for your food. He will provide for your shelter. If you lose your job, he'll give you another job. He will provide for your family. The truth is, God is the shepherd which cares more about finding what we need than we do. He already knows what you need. And you up crying all night? Don't you know who he is? He already knows what you need. But there's something you got to do. You got to get his attention. See, I know he already knows, but sometimes you got to call him and say, Father, I stretch my hands to thee. No other. Help I know. To learn how to call on him. Even if you're sick in your body, you got to call him. Even if you don't have any food on your table, you got to call him. No money in your pocket, you got to call him. Well, see, y'all don't believe me? I dare you to call him right now. I dare you to call him. What's his name? What is his name? Oh! Got to call him. That's why what we are experiencing now in our country with the furloughs, the layoffs, prices skyrocketing. The government is taking away assistance. It's nothing to worry about because I have the good shepherd. Anybody got the good shepherd? See, shepherds take care of their sheep. I got the good shepherd. He's not going to let anything happen to me. Let me prophesy this. You will not lose anything. I'm glad you're clapping, but you won't lose anything. You got to learn how to hold on. And I like to say this. You got to learn how to look up and see God. You got to see him through all this mess because he's going to come and help you. Again, because he's the good shepherd. And we can go to him and do as 1 Peter 5:7 tells us to do. Give all your worries and cares to God, for he cares about you. How many know that God cares about you? See, this is the problem. We hold on to stuff. But you got to give it to God. Don't go back and take it back. Turn it over to Jesus and let him work it out. Do I have any witnesses in here that know that he will work it out? Y'all just playing with me. Y'all just because everybody here. But has he ever worked anything out for you? I dare you to tell the person next time at least one thing he's worked out for you. Dr. Charles Hayes said, Jesus will work it out. I know he will. See, I don't need your testimony for that because he's worked some stuff out for me. When I was sick, he worked it out. When I didn't have no money in my pocket, he worked it out. When people lied on me, he worked it out. Everybody say, Jesus will work it out. You got to cast them. You got to cast them. Anybody ever been fishing, they say, cast your line. You got to cast your cares on him. And don't look, when you bring it back, it shouldn't be nothing left. You got to cast your cares on him. And then Philippians 1:19 assures that my God shall supply all your need according to his employment, according to the government's riches, according to the stock market riches. No, according to his riches and glory by Christ Jesus. How do we, and I'm almost done. How do we let the good shepherd take care of us? I'm going to see if I really got some saved folk in here now. Y'all was all happy shouting and carrying on. How do we know? Matthew 6:33. But seek ye first the kingdom of God and his righteousness, and all these things shall be added unto you. My friends, if you would like a copy of the sermon, The Lord is My Shepherd, pick up your phone right now and dial 301-333-5300 and tell the operators to send your copy of the sermon, The Lord is My Shepherd. Now, I want you to get up, call your friends, call your neighbors, call your coworkers, call everybody you know, and tell them to meet you at the Scripture Cathedral this morning at 11 a.m. This morning, Miracle Communion. If you need a miracle, if you need healing, deliverance, whatever you need, get here this morning. Miracles, signs, and wonders right here at the Scripture Cathedral, 7610 Central Avenue in Landover, Maryland. Once again, that's 7610 Central Avenue in Landover, Maryland. We're going to look for you this morning at 11 o'clock.

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10: Seasons, God wants to work on certain parts of you, and so he'll test you in certain areas that are weaker and make them stronger. So if you find yourself being dealt with your patience, and because you've been praying about your patience, God don't give you more patience. He gives you reasons to work your patience. He puts you in situations that call for patience. And what happens is you activate the fruit of the Spirit, which is patience, that's lying dormant in your mind, and your thoughts, your soul. But once you renew your mind, you realize you have the capacity for a lot of patience. How many since you've been saved, you feel like you got a lot more patience than you used to? Ooh. Ooh, you better check my resume. Ooh, back in the day. Ooh. You would have never, ever, ever, ever, ever, ever. Ooh. Ooh, you better, ooh, Jesus. I know you don't have to woo-sign glory, but Lord, ooh, God. You don't know what you're standing in front of. I've been so delivered. My God. You don't even know. I was a tsunami, not a hurricane nor a tornado. My God. I had new cuss words you never heard of before. But thank God for Jesus. Testimony said he did a work in me. Oh, don't get shy now. I can discern. I'm looking at y'all. I'm looking at you. He done did. Now, some of y'all didn't say nothing. You were more dangerous. The ones that didn't say nothing, the little ninjas, oh, no. Now you're a church mother, but you used to be a ninja. Praise God. That could be a good movie. Number three, or number whatever you want to put, your notes. Trust. So I'm giving you three things. Seek God's will, obedience, trust. Prophet, trust? Yes. Trust. A songwriter said, I will trust them till I die. I'll serve them till I die. I trust them. How many trust the Lord? Oh, I'm glad those ain't got their hands up because you kind of being honest. Because the question is, what we're talking about in circumstances for trust. What parameters, what conditions are we talking about? I trust God, but. Now, the conjugation, but. You may not use that term, but it's implied in your behavior and actions that you trust God, but your behavior says, but. You say it vocally, but your attitude is, but. Because there's a song that says he may not come when you want him. And I need him to come when I want him. Let's just get that straight right now. I don't have the patience to wait on him till he get here because they're about to put some notes on my door. or take my car down the road on a hookup truck or something like that, or I'm about to lose my position, lose my job, or lose something, I don't know if God's going to come through for me in this particular juncture, because this is scary. And my life is at stake. And these things are happening like quick, fast, and in a hurry. So therefore, I don't know. I'm working on that area. Amen. I'm trying to learn how to trust him more and more so that when I get stuck in these different places, I won't run to my own understanding, my own resources. I won't call people up and ask. I'm going to have to wait on God. I'm going to have to wait on God. Now, here's the thing about it. Since you ask God to bless you with the trust, he's going to start cutting off things that you trust. You trust me, don't you? Well, let me get rid of that job. Let me get rid of this. Let me get rid of that. Let me get rid of these backup sources. And let's see how much you trust him with nothing. Now we're talking about the rubber meeting the road, because now you got to trust God like Peter. The water is raging, and he tells you to come on out here. And you ain't got your little floaties on. So you don't know if you're going to make it if you step out there on the water. Amen. You have trouble getting in the bathtub if I'm walking the ocean. My God. Can I trust God? In this circle, can I trust God to sign these papers? Signing a mortgage is a big deal. A 30-year commitment in some cases. Maybe with a balloon inflation rate, and based on your current circumstances, which may be a little shaky, if I sign these papers, I want a home, but I want to be homeless once I get a home. Can I trust God to keep my health, to keep my resources and finances, to hold this together? Amen. So I can see God wants you to walk in the blessing. I'm talking about this because God's about to bless you in some amazing ways. And I want you to have confidence that when you get the next level of your blessing, that you can go forward with confidence. Because folks will see your confidence and say, well, we don't check your credit score, but you still believe God, huh? I certainly do. We looked at your health report, but you still believe God, huh? I sure do. I know what you said, but I know what he says too. So I hear what you said. I'm not dismissing what you said. I'm taking all that into account. But at the end of the day, he's the Alpha and the Omega, the first and the last, the beginning and the end. He's my healer and my deliverer and my savior. He never yet failed me, period. So therefore, if I trust him with all my might and all my understanding, excuse me, ma'am, excuse me, sir, because you weren't there when I needed him the most. Couldn't find you nowhere when you was going through. You needed me to come help to you. But he always was there for me, always late in the midnight hour. Late in the midnight hour. God won't turn around. How many of you worked out in your favor? You didn't have to, but you couldn't get to that place called favor until you went to the midnight hour. And you couldn't get to that place of favor until it got late. It wasn't on time midnight, it was late. At the same point, it's telling you there's going to be a waiting period. Amen. Why God got me waiting? Because while you wait, God has stretched your faith. From your circumstances and your situation, he takes your faith and processes your patience and your wait. He translates what you call wait to faith. And without faith, it's impossible to please God. And I want to please God. So the more I wait on the Lord, it tells God, you cool? I'm cool too. I ain't sweating till you sweat. Lord, you got me? Good. And when I learn how to wait on God and I don't panic, because when you make compromising choices or decisions, when you're in a panic state, in a stressful state, it will come back to bite you. Now you got a car you really can't afford because the interest rate went on you. Or you got an environment relationship because your loneliness season made you think you're always be by yourself. Now you got a crazy person in your house. Sorry, I'll bring it back. I'm going too personal for some. Because you couldn't wait. Amen. And if you had waited a few more moments, God has something with your name on it that nobody can take away from you. How many wait on God was worth the wait? It was worth the wait. I'm so glad I waited on God, because some things I thought was a blessing ended up being a curse. Some of the things I thought was a good thing couldn't find out what I thought it was. Something I thought was free came with a cost to it, because my discernment was going by my impatience and not by what the word of God was saying. And I just went to things, got involved with things, kind of found out that that wasn't for me. That's why God didn't come to help me with it, because he knew he wasn't in it, so he wasn't going to get me involved in it. He wasn't going to touch it either. So that's why he made me wait. He said, when you smell the coffee, And you get over your flesh and your carnality of trying to get something that you really don't want. You know, because these days you do free things. You get the free subscription for 2 weeks. Go ahead and sign up. 2 weeks. Free. If it's free, why you need my credit card? It's, oh, 30 days. You ain't got to pay nothing. Now, they want you to get that thing and forget all about it. Next thing you know, you're paying for something you ain't using no more. Right? Because they got you to sign up because they're free. And they hope that you subscribe. And the enemy offers you blessings that come with subscriptions. How many of the favor of God don't come with no? Oh, no. It's free. You've been blessed. And free do you give it away. That's why I say, I'm free in Jesus. Your eyes may roll. Let me stop quoting that verse. I keep on saying. Deuteronomy, number 1, 29, verse 29. God, I'm almost done here. The secret things belong to our Lord. But the things revealed to us and our children, for that we may follow all the words of his Lord. How many want to hear the secret things? It is God's will that you know his secrets. It is God's will. So if you get to a place of misunderstanding or no understanding or confusion, you can always go back to Deuteronomy 20:29 and tell the Lord in faith and respect and honor and praise, Lord, you told me I'm supposed to know the secret things. Amen. You don't have to fleece God. You don't have to test him. You can just trust him. And you trust him based on the fact that he does the law. Ephesians chapter 1, verse 11. These are good verses. I like the Bible. I don't know about you. How many like the Bible? Well, I pray that before the day is over, you love the Bible. And every word that come out of God's mouth. Amen. What I like about God's word, it's a great equalizer. Everybody in the body of Christ, God equalizes. So you don't have to be intimidated by this person, that person. Now, Christians act like they better than somebody sometime. Different people in the leadership act like it's an honor to be in their presence. First of all, you the servant. I'm the servee. In all due respect. And I recognize your authority. I recognize your power. But your goal is to serve, not to be served. So if you got that position that you're the person that I got to wait on hand and foot, then you're not a believer. I don't know what you are. You're some kind of cult leader or something else, but you can't be a Christian when you want everybody to serve you hand and foot. You know that's the most dangerous thing a human being can do? You know why? Because you're touching glory that belongs to God. Glory ain't nothing but attention. And you're getting the attention that belongs to God. That's what the devil wants. He wants to take away God's attention, get all the attention on himself. So he's trying to take all the glory. So if you got some circumstance, even in the ministry, where a person wants all the exaltation, all this other stuff, listen, I say this too, as a way of experience. Folks say some wonderful things about me. I praise God for it. Sometimes I wonder who y'all talking about. And I thank God for the honor that folk recognize a blessing in my life. I appreciate it. It humbles me. It does. I thank God for it. At the same time, other people get jealous or mad at me because of what you said about me. Because they think I told you to say that, or they think I believe everything that you say, or they think that's a part of my ego. He must be stroking the ego to do that. To tell you the truth, I don't hear it. I might hear more things that I ain't doing than things I am doing. I got to fight more thinking about condemnation than saying, wow, look how amazing I am. Secondly, you cannot be more harder on me than I'm on myself. Because I got to go home with me, and I know I'm going to trip sometime. Brian, don't do that no more. Because right. In my head, in my heart, in my mind, I'm thinking about certain things that God said, boy, what you talking about? Get back over here. And so, therefore, I don't believe the hype. Amen. Because if I mess with something that belongs to God, then God had obligated to cover me and protect me because I'm taking away what belongs to him. To God be the glory. Amen. Now, I receive the encouragement, but not the praise. So I have to encourage your leaders, encourage people. That's one thing. In means giving more courage, the suffix encourage. Giving more courage to somebody to keep doing the fight and don't get weary and well doing. That's one thing. But putting people on pedestals and praising God like they walk on water, don't, not so. Now, so that's why I say certain things from the pulpit intentionally to say, well, he must be this, he must be that. For him to say that, I want you to think that. I don't want you to think of a flawless individual, so this person, Jesus is Lord, period. And I dare not touch the glory if nothing else. If I don't give God the glory, that will be to my detriment and demise. You don't want a pastor called the ink spot laying on the floor because you got in God's glory. With all this white on, you still black and white spot. Me black, this thing white. Because I touched something that didn't belong to me. Now watch this. When I give God the things I have also, you can't touch my stuff either. When I claim everything covered by the blood of Jesus in my life, I mean everything. Everything in my vicinity, everything in my view. How many believe God will cover everything in your view? Everything. Come here, cat. You covered. Goldfish, quit swimming for 5 seconds. I'm a baptized and, well, you're already in water. In the name of Jesus, you're covered. My children, amen. All these things, I want to make sure I have been, I talked earlier about insurance policy, but you need assurance policy. Why? So you're not nervous in the service, worried about somebody breaking in your house or somebody doing certain things or taking things away from you. That you got was, I was talking to a family member who always was concerned about making sure everything is locked up. I'm not going to call the name, but I love them anyway. But they give me a good example. And they always give me, they have a good reason too for probably being anxious about people breaking in the home and things being stolen from them and all those different things. I get it. But everywhere we go, we're on the defense looking out there. Nobody going to jump us. Ain't nobody going to jack us. Ain't nobody going to steal our car. And I came to my mind. I said, you know, it takes a thief to think like a thief. When you got a criminal mind, then you're looking for criminal activity. And since you recognize what criminal situations and criminal opportunities look like, you see one, when you see one, you be pointing them out. So what's my suggestion? When your cousin come by the house, you better put your stuff up. I ain't calling no names, but I'm just simply saying. Some people always, you better watch out for this. You may need to watch out for you. Because you give me fair warning that you leave something out. Let me stop talking, because this is a whole other church, a whole other community, a whole other government. That y'all not thinking like that at all. How many know God is good? All the time. I'm going to close with this. Jesus got to make a hard decision. You know what decision was? I got to drink this cup. He's in the Garden of Gethsemane. How many familiar with the story? Garden of Gethsemane. You've been on the earth 33 years. Had 33 birthdays. Now it's time for him to fulfill his mission. Now for 3 years straight, he's been prophesying, laying on hands, doing all kinds of miracles, signs, and wonders, demonstrating and proving beyond the capacity to understand that he is God in the flesh. He's Emmanuel, God among us. Yet people are still questioning him, and he must go to the cross and die at some point. But right now, he's super popular. He's gone viral in today's context, and he's gone beyond understanding. And all this happens, and he's doing God's will, and yet he got to get in this garden. He asked his friends, his closest disciples, not necessarily his friends, but disciples, I need y'all to pray because how many asked people to pray for you feel like I need some help in my prayer life? Sometimes you need somebody to help you out. I'm going to pray and I can't get a prayer through, but don't help hurt to have a little extra support, to have a little extra somebody in the back also interceding for me. Don't hurt to have a little backup. Amen. But what happens if your backup ain't got your back? And that's what happened to him. He had the backup. The backup went to sleep. The reason why they went to sleep is they weren't just physically tired. I believe the enemy put fatigue on them to make them miss their assignment to intercede on behalf of Jesus. And I think the enemy assumed that once I disconnect your backup, you ain't going to make it. So I'm going to make sure that you ain't got no backup plan. I'm going to kill you totally. So anybody interceding for you, I'm going to kill them and get them out the way or make them go to sleep, make them late, something distract them. All I need to do, because you got to make a decision that's stressful. How many heard to make a decision that just, you can't sleep because of that decision, because of that choice? It's going to be life-changing. It's not comfortable, it's not convenient, but it's necessary. Those are the two things. It's not comfortable, not convenient, but it's necessary. And Jesus, God himself, asks this question. Father, can this cup pass me? I don't know if you've ever been in a circumstance where you want God to say, Lord God, can you come back another time? Today ain't a good day. Could you, can we put this off for a little bit? Or sometimes we do this, act like you ain't here. I don't think you mean now. You mean now? I thought you meant, you want me to do this now? I thought you wanted me to do this sometime in the future. You want me to do now? Yeah, now. Now. Well, I'm not ready now. I need to go ahead and get my thoughts together. I got to get my scripture together. I got to wash some dishes. I got to wash clothes. I got to get the kids off to school. I got to make some oatmeal. I got to walk the dog. You know, you got all these reasons and these chores. People waiting on me. I'm an Uber driver. I got to pick people up. We make excuses for moments that God says, this is not going to be the easy moment, but this moment is going to change your life. And we tend to find reasons why we can't do it now. It just ain't convenient now. Is dying ever convenient? No. Everybody got a plan to live as long as possible. So Jesus is wrestling with the fact that I'm coming to the close of the chapter. Now, here's the thing, too. It's one thing to end the chapter of life failure, but he's going out successful. He's done everything God told him to do. So nobody wants to leave when they're hot, when they're successful. Nobody wants to leave when everything is going their way and they do everything correct. And Christ was doing everything correct, everything proper. At the same time, he got to die. And he asked this human question, not divine question. Can this be passed off? Here's what all of us want, an exception to the rule. All of us. All of us want to be an exception to the rule. For whatever reason, maybe you think you're so cute, you're smart, you contribute, whatever it is that you think you have to offer, you don't really want to end it no time soon. And the thing is, Lord, things are going well right now. Right now, God is so inconvenient because he's God. But that inconvenience is really for your convenience. What's the convenience? Because you're settling for less than his best. You're settling for temporary, but he's trying to bless you with permanent. And you being, for lack of a better term, suckered into a temporary situation that's designed to keep you stuck for a long time. And you aim to move it further than that one moment that you got stuck. 10 years later, you're still in the same place. 20 years later, you're still in the same place. Finances haven't changed. Health hasn't changed. All the different things that you want to change are still there because you've been avoiding that cup. Right. Then you try to find a prophet to work around it. Maybe I didn't hear God. Maybe I misunderstood God. Huh? You heard, but you ain't like what you heard. And see, the key is, I'm not trying to destroy you. I'm trying to help you live longer than you have on your own agenda. But I don't want you to live on your own means. I'm trying to get you to the Zoe life. I'm trying to get you to the abundant life. I'm trying to get you to trust me to be your source. Because you've been getting by psychologically, mentally, emotionally for a long time on your own means. Now you say you want me. Well, here I is. Jehovah God in all my glory. Now, if you're going to end in that glory, you can't bring yours with you. No flesh for glory in my sight. So we got to kill the flesh. But that don't mean get rid of you. It means transform you. There's a version of you that God sees that he's working on in you right now. No matter how negative you feel about yourself, God has a different version of how he think about you. Sometimes you talk about yourself in negative fashion. He don't even know who you're talking about. He covered you in his blood, made all these promises. Look at Ephesians chapter 1 when you get a chance. Ephesians chapter 1 will tell you God's will from top to bottom as a human being on the planet Earth, what God will is for your life. Ephesians chapter 1, when you get a chance. Just read. And don't get your version. If King James ain't your cup of tea, get you a Living Bible translation. Something that you get the idea versus I just read it. You know, get a version you can read. Well, Pastor, we can't do that. The King James. Jesus wasn't born in 1611. He never went to the United Kingdom. He never sat under no king called King James or King Jimmy, King Frank, none of them. So I understand your commitment to the King James Bible. That's fine. That's well and good. You have to discern what you're looking at. But sometimes you need to get an understanding. All about getting a what? It didn't say get a King James version. It said get an understanding. So if a King James help you, praise the Lord. Well, if another version can help you, all right, I got master degrees, doctor degrees, and degrees. I'll read me a comic book Bible in 5 seconds sharp. Matter of fact, I told this 100 times. They had the whole Bible, because I was a big comic book fanatic. But I read the whole Bible in pictures. You can laugh all you want. I had all kinds of visuals of what it looked like, and instead of having to find out, it all didn't give me. I still had to read the word. Don't get me wrong. I ain't gonna say that was my trust. I had to read the word, all kinds of different versions, but I had to understand what God wanted me to understand, because He said, "Get understanding." Get understanding. Because see, some of y'all make excuses because you don't understand. You don't want to understand. And the more you stay in ignorance, you think that's cool. It's only hurting yourself. Because eventually, you're gonna have to figure this out. How many bought something you still ain't figured out what you bought? You ain't got to raise your hand. You bought something you don't know what to figure. You know it works. It does something. Matter of fact, that's what entices you to get it, because it could do all these different things. You ain't sat down and looked at that thing yet. Now, I'm going to tell it myself. There's a couple things in my home I get frustrated just looking at it. And I'm like, every time I go to do it, I mess up with it. I said, well, what's the point? And then one day I sat there. I said, you know what? I'm going to work this thing till I figure it out. I'm going to make sure I figure it out. And I figured it out. Now I can't stop figuring it out. And since I figured it out, it is so easy. It was much easier than I thought. You know, like playing that keyboard is very complicated. But at some point in time, playing is all right. It becomes like, okay, let's put this together. But you got to get the discipline, the muscle memory, to put things together at some point in time. It's the same thing with the Word of God. If you apply yourself, amen, God will bless yourself. If you bring Him something to bless, that's why I talk about Romans 12, 1 and 2. If I bring Him something to bless, then He'll bless what I bring Him to bless. So when the first thing I'm going to bless Him is my brains. Because I'm always thinking. How many always thinking? So you should always think about something. Let God's word be on your mind. So if I put that in my thoughts, as a man thinketh. Amen. Guess what happens? Over time, life ain't so complicated. And I'm going to tell my young people, don't wait till you're 45, 55, 65, 100 to try to start doing it. Right? Because at some point in time, your age is going to give you some wisdom too. But time is going to pass you up that you can't use the wisdom that you acquired. And if you had to use it when you have a young time to do that, you'll be way further along than wait till the last minute when you're tired or your health fails you. Or some other reasons come up, or distractions take place, or you've been so much drama and so much, you're almost burnt out from all the things you've been through. Then you bring God a little husk. You can use me, Lord. You can use anything. And how they sing the song? You can use me, Lord. You can use. Yeah, but I want to use you, not use you. There's a difference from a use you situation to a use you situation. But now you all use, and now you're going to come up to restore me, Lord. Revive me, refresh me, renew me. And God is so great. He's gracious because He listens. He blesses us regardless. Amen. He blesses us when we bring. I'll do this especially in closing. The young man that asked for his father's inheritance, the prodigal son, right? When he went back home, he went back broke. He couldn't afford to be broke. Smelling like pig. Amen. I've been around hogs. Hogs that eat everything. My uncle used to raise hogs, and he'd order a barrel of slop for them. It'd be watermelon rinds, aluminum foil, all kind of stuff. And he pulled out there, and them animals would eat it to nothing. They would fight over that. They didn't care what was in that barrel. They got a digestive system. I don't understand. They ate everything he poured out there for me, ate the slop. And so I'm saying this, that this man came back home to his daddy, God the Father, after having this whole meal full of slop in his system. He couldn't be the most healthiest person. And yet God received him with open arms. Matter of fact, God blessed him, killed the fatted calf. Give him a robe, right. Here go my ring. Rings mean authority. Here's my.
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11: Please join me for prayer. 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I seek forgiveness of any sins I may have committed, and I pray that I will not repeat bad decisions. I pray today for others, including myself, for all of us in need of your mercy and grace. 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We surrender all stress and doubts, all anxiety and worries, all misbeliefs and misinformation, all anger and hatred, all fears and trepidations, as well as all challenges and victories to your divine wisdom and infinite power. Please order my steps according to thy will and nestle my faith in your bosom for my ultimate protection from those who wish me ill. I love you, dear God, and I praise thy holy name. Hallelujah and amen.
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0: You just heard right there by LaShawn Knox and Ernest Pugh. Before that, you heard Tears by Wes Morgan. Right now, it's time for your flashback song of the day.
1: What we're going to do right here is go back.
0: And today, we're taking it back to 1994. Now, 1994, we've had a lot of different interesting things happening that year. The Stellar Awards' first and only posthumous award was given to Thomas Whitfield for contemporary...

Britain issued a proclamation that officially designated 1994 as the year of gospel. Also in 1994, this song by Edward Hawkins, When the Praises Go Up.

0: Open my eyes, Ron Carter and Ricky Dillard right here on the new Donnie McClurkin Show. I'm T. Storm holding down the fort. Listen, I want to send a big congratulations to my good friend, DJ Demo. Purse, what up, fam? Congratulations to you and Ella. Hey, Purse, listen. Proverbs 18 says, he who finds a wife finds a good thing and obtains favor from the Lord. So congratulations on your good thing. And may God favor and bless your union. So we're celebrating you 10, 15, 20 years down the line, man. Love you guys, and I'll see y'all later. Listen, I got to take a break, but when I come back, I got music from Travis Green, Smokey Norfield. Plus, I'm jumping on the turntables for your weekend praise break. All right, so don't go nowhere. This is the new Donnie McClurkin Show. Be right back.
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God bless you. This is Dr. Ricky Dillard, the choir master, and I'm coming by to celebrate 20 years to Pastor Donnie McClurkin and the new Donnie McClurkin show. 20 years. 20 years. That's a long time to be sitting behind a mic and to have the same level of joy, if not more joy, to do it. We bless you. We honor God for you. And we thank God for the call on your life to do this. Not only do you do this, but you pastor, you're an artist, you do many things, but for you to sit behind a mic and play gospel music, and then after playing music, if a word rises up in your spirit, you're going to give us that too on air. And we thank you. Thank you for the commitment. Thank you for your loyalty, your dedication to be there on a daily to minister to us as we ride in our cars, at the gym, going to the grocery store, shopping, moving around, whatever we're doing, we get to hear the new Donnie McClurkin Show. 20 years, and we're praising God for 20 more years. I celebrate you, Pastor Donnie McClurkin, in Jesus' name.

0: That's In My Name by Smokey Norfield right here on the new Donnie McClurkin Show. And it's time to get your laugh on right now. They say laughter's like a medicine. And we got your dose coming up right now. Here's your funnies with Sinbad.
1: And once you gain that weight, you can't lose it. You know that, right? People, I'm going to be honest with y'all. If you gain weight in your 30s, you earned it. Be fat. Be trying to be 15. Be fat. Walk up to McDonald's. Yeah, I'm fat. Give me 5 Happy Meals. Because I'm happy. Be fat. Be happy. Don't go on no stupid diet program. And see, some of them diet programs, people, see them Nutrisystem, Weight Watchers, Slim Fast. Nah. Because soon as you eat a regular sandwich, you're going to blow up. See, the system works as long as you don't get no real food. See, my mama go on them Slim Fast program and eating ribs. Drink Slim Fast, eat a rib. Like, girl, this Slim Fast, girl. This a good meal. I'm like, mama, eat Slim Fast or eat the rib. You can't combine them. They say you can eat anything. And man, I remember 1989, I first started gaining weight. Nobody wants to work out, so we look for that miracle, right? I went down to Nutrisystem, so I'm going to drop about 40 pounds quick. Nah. It ain't natural to eat that little amount of food. It don't make no sense. Know why you lose weight on them programs? Because you broke. You done spent all your money on the program. You done spent $500. People are, man, you look good. I want to eat. I ain't got no money. I want a sandwich. You hanging outside McDonald's at the window. Don't throw them fries away. I'm on Nutrisystem. Come here.
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0: Made Away from Travis Green right here on the new Donnie McClurkin Show. 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I enjoy rocking the praise break, and man, we about to get it in for your weekend edition. All right? So stay where you at. Come back. I'm jumping on the turntables for your praise break. T-Storm on the new Donnie McClurkin Show. Be right back.
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0: That is your praise break for this weekend. At the Realty Storm is how you get at me on all social medias. That's Instagram, Facebook, TikTok. But right now, I want to hear from you. 888-420-7710. If you got a shout out, you got a request, this is where we do it.
1: This is Rodney Jones from Queensbridge, New York City. And I want to give a shout out to Pastor Corin S. Mason of Community Church of Astoria for his 17th pastoral anniversary. He's not only a great pastor, but he's a great human being. Congratulations.
2: Johnny Paterka, I'd like to give a shout out to you and to everybody that's listening. God bless. And Emma Jenkins from Brooklyn. Thank you, Emma Jenkins.
3: Hi, my name is G, and I'm calling from Holly Springs, North Carolina. I would like to give a shout out, first of all, to God for just dealing with me. Sometimes I had to sit back and think if it was a whole world full of me and what God had to deal with. Oh, my God, I just want to give a shout out to God for being awesome, an awesome God we serve. And also to my husband for his patience and his kindness with me as well as my children. And I thank God for y'all just having this show. Y'all have a blessed day.
0: You have a blessed day as well. Thank you for the call. Listen, I got to take a break, but when we come back, Pastor Donnie McClurkin has an inspirational message that you need to hear. Hang on. The new Donnie McClurkin
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13: For me, the most rewarding part of being an owner is that we are able to give back a little bit of confidence. 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
1: Hi, this is Donnie McClurkin, and I've got an inspirational message just for you. In the book of 1 Thessalonians, the 5th chapter, it tells you this. It says, rejoice evermore. Pray without ceasing. And then it says, in everything give thanks, for this is the will of God in Christ Jesus concerning you. Now, that doesn't mean to thank him for everything, but it means that no matter what situation you find yourself in, thank him, praise him, bring him down into the situation by giving him praise. Whatever the struggle is, invite Jesus in by praising him. I know that it's natural to cry and it's natural to feel the pain, but it's supernatural when you can praise God despite all the things that you're going through. When you've grown up and matured in God so strongly that your problem will never take away your praise. That no matter how severe the situation, you still have a praise on the inside. So always acknowledge God. Praise him. He's got your life in his hands, and he's not finished yet. No matter what your problem, situation, struggle, trial, praise him in it and watch what he does.

Life by Boyle Murphy on the new Johnny McClurkin Show. T-Storm, I've been holding it down all week, and it's been my pleasure to do so. Again, congratulations to my girlfriend Demo and Ella. They're getting married today. Congratulations, y'all. I'll see y'all soon. Gotta take a break, but listen, party ain't over. More of the new Johnny McClurkin Show coming up after this.

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Welcome back to the new Donnie McClurkin Show. Listen, man, happy to be here. I'm T. Sturm, holding down the fort for Donnie, who's taking off this week as we prepare to celebrate 20 years on the radio. The Donnie McClurkin Show on the air for 20 years. That is a great accomplishment. But nothing's changed. Today, I have your flashback song of the day. I have some requests for you if you want to hear something. 888-420-7710. And the praise break. Yo, truly DJ T Storm. I'll jump on them turntables. We're going to have some fun today. Big shout out to everyone listening from Philly, from D.C., from Atlanta, St. Louis, the North and South.

Hey, listen, for those who don't know that voice you just heard singing the theme song is my good friend Jeremy Nichols. JN, what's going on, boy? Listen, let's go ahead and get the show started. Here's Nia Allen with Love, I Love You. Good morning.

Hey, everybody, it's Nia Allen, and I want to say a huge congratulations, Donnie McClurkin, on 20 amazing years on the new Donnie McClurkin Show. Pastor Donnie, I thank you, thank you, thank you for your dedication that you've given to gospel music and ministry. And I want to personally say thank you for the impact that your music and ministry has had on my life personally. I sincerely pray that God continues to bless you in every area of your life. Much love to you, Pastor.

0: It's Smokey Norful. I Still Have You, right here on the new Donnie McClurkin Show. Before that, you heard Love, I Love You by Nia Allen. I'm T-Storm, holding down the fort for Donnie McClurkin, and it's time for your flashback song of the day.
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0: Today, we're taking it back to 1980. Little historical references back then. Ronald Reagan was elected, defeating Jimmy Carter in a landslide, bringing in the Reagan era and Reaganomics. We all remember that. Also, 1980, Pac-Man, one of my favorite video games of all time, Pac-Man, was released. Also in 1980, the sisters pivoted from their name Twinkie Clark and the Clark Sisters to the dynamic Clark Sisters that happened in 1980. And this song by the Clark Sisters, which was later on covered by Escape, is My Living in Vain.

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0: That's Working On Me by Sincere. Before that, you heard the dynamic Clark Sisters, Is My Living In Vain. 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So keep it right where you got it. This is the new Donnie McClurkin Show.
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16: 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Love you. God bless.

Welcome back. Yours truly, T-Storm, holding down the fort for Donnie McClurkin, who's taking off this week. Listen, here's a little fun gospel music fact. Did you know that there are four gospel artists, or artists slash groups, in the Rock and Roll Hall of Fame? There's Sister Rosetta Tharpe, the Staple Singers, Mahalia Jackson, and the Soul Stirrers. All were recognized exclusively for their gospel contributions. Now, I know you may be thinking about Aretha Franklin and Sam Cooke, but they are also recognized for their pop and R&B contributions. So, gospel as well as pop and R&B. And that's a little fun fact in gospel music. This next joy man, I had the honor of watching him recorded live in Nashville last year. It's Donnie McClurkin himself with Better After a While.

0: That's Marvin Sapp with My Testimony. Before that, you heard Donnie McClurkin with Better After a While. It's T-Storm holding down the fort for Pastor Donnie. Next up, man, I'm jumping on the turntables to give you your praise break for today, all right? So if you got something you want to hear, if you want to shout some people out, man, I want to hear from you right now. 888-420-7710. Again, 888-420-7710. And make sure you let me know your name and where you're calling from, all right? It's the new Donnie McClurkin Show. Be right back with your praise break after this.
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8: 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You know, we can criticize Peter all we want, but Peter got out the boat. The other 11 sat on the sidelines and watched. It's like, Peter, you shouldn't have sunk. Well, you should have got out the boat too. But Ecclesiastes 11:4 says, he who observes the wind will not sow, and he who regards the clouds will not reap. In other words, if you're looking for excuses, you will always find one. Immediately, and this is the comfort to me, Jesus reached out his hand and caught him. You see, you need to understand, when Peter got out the boat, he was walking toward Jesus. And when you make mistakes moving in the direction of God, even if you fail, God can catch you. And he will catch you.
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0: so we all know who you are, okay? In the words of Donnie McClurkin, shout that thing out.
1: Calling to give a shout out. My name is Carolyn Lewis. I'm calling from Nassau, Bahamas. And I listen to Donnie McClurkin all the time, and I love his show. I want to shout out to my entire family, my children, husband, my church family, New Solid Rock Church of God in the Bahamas. Have a blessed day. Thank you.

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1: 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I love you, I love you, I love you. But I wish you Jesus. Oh, good God, glory! Hallelujah. Thank you, Jesus.
2: 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Thank you for the shouts. 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

0: feature a personal note from Donnie McClurkin.
1: Hi, this is Donnie McClurkin, and I've got an inspirational message just for you. After waiting and believing, trusting, and your faith remaining intact, you've got to believe that God is about to release everything that He promised to you. That's right. Time proves your faith. Time makes you believe. Time causes you to hold on to God's promise and increases your confidence in Him. It's not a delayed denial, but it's a delay to help build up your faith. In God's plan, sometimes we've got to wait on things. In God's plan, sometimes He holds things back because if we got them too soon, we would squander them and we would not really have to apply faith. But at the appointed time, when you continuously believe and won't let go of what God promised you, it will come to pass. You will encounter a release. So don't give up. Don't let go of your faith. Keep holding on and keep your eyes open and your faith peeled for that release that God's about to give to you. For it's already set and you're almost there.

0: That's Jordan Armstrong. You. Would I be starting trouble if I said he sounded a little like Chris Brown? But I dig it. I really dig it. Listen, that's our time for today. But don't turn that dial. Don't go nowhere, because next up, you're going to get more of what you need for the rest of the day. Y'all have a blessed and wonderful day. And as my Aunt Laura would say, God loves you and so do I. Peace.
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Welcome to Sunday Joy. I'm Kevin Langford, your good news merchant and your humble host. We've got great gospel music, the Quartet Corner, and a few spiritual vitamins to help you make it through the week. Say hallelujah. 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

0: 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He's our 5 a.m. host. That's Donnie McClurkin with a brand new one, Better After a While. And you know that's true. We're just days away from celebrating America's 250th birthday. Think about that. Through good times, hard times, God has seen the nation through in spite of. And he's been faithful through 350 years. So believe me, he's still faithful in life today. You know, you better trust and believe it didn't come to stay. It will come to pass. So stay with us for Sunday Joy. Kevin Langford here with you. When we get back, we've got music from The Sounds of Blackness with Hold On. Change is coming. 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Good afternoon.
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And from the sounds of blackness, they say, hold on, change is coming. Everything's going to be all right. The good news is love never fails. 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

0: 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He was at our last break on Black Music Month, and it was called the Break Room Session. And his name is Marquise Dulford. He turned the party out, everybody. I'm telling you, he's uber talented. I talked to his father, who was born in London, so they've been all over the world, even though he's a hometown hero. And again, remember that name, Marquise Dulford. And we've got more great music on the way. I'm Kevin Langford, here to keep you company until 3 o'clock with the best in gospel music, the good news music, and we're going to take a throwback when we get back. Remember when the choirs used to march in to church? This is the song they would sing. 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
1: The Lord gave me this song in a dream. And when I woke up, I knew that was a healing song. And I knew that God had ordained that because I was going through some spiritual pain of my own. And it was speaking to my soul. And I just wanted to encourage other people who might be going through pain that God is a healer. Earth has no sorrow that heaven cannot heal. There's no situation that you're going through that's so difficult that God cannot fix it. I don't care what your friends say. I don't care what your family says. I don't care what whoever's around you says. There's healing. For your soul and for your spirit. So we want you to be encouraged tonight and not be discouraged.

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0: 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Don't be discouraged.

0: 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And before that, Brother Hillian with the Party. We hope that you are enjoying where we're coming from this afternoon. Kevin Lankford here to keep you company. We've got more great music on the way. That was our Quartet Corner. Nothing like four-part harmony sometimes, is there? And when we return, we've got music from Ricky Diller with Hold On. Stay close. We're Praise 92.7 and 95.9. Good afternoon.
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3: It's hard to believe that 2026 is halfway over. It's startling that 6 months have passed already. When you were 10, it seemed like your teen years would never come. By the time you're a teenager, you just can't wait for 21. However, do you remember when 30 years old seemed to come right after 23? And then 40 and 30 years felt like they were only a couple years apart. Wow. And at 40, statistics say that your life is half over if you are blessed. At 50, some of us start having pains in parts of our bodies that we didn't even know we had. Then here comes 60, and everybody is saying yes, ma'am, or no, sir, to you. By your 70s, you become acutely aware that life is way too short, that time moves way too fast, and there definitely are no replays and no rewinds. So relish every second of every minute of every hour you are blessed to have, because time cannot be repeated.
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Tim Bowman with Your Love. I'm Kevin Langford here to keep you company with Sunday Joy. And as we wrap up June and get ready for Independence Day, I'm praying this new week brings you fresh hope. Whatever burden you've been carrying, remember this. It didn't come to stay. It will come to pass. So just stay with us. Here are the Clark Sisters with You Brought the Sunshine on PraiseDC.com.

0: 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That's You're Not Finished by Anthony Evans and Caleb Carson. Sending that out to Northwest Washington. Thank you very much for listening. May you have waterfalls of blessing. And remember, choose joy and let the rest follow. We'll be back with more excellent music for your Sunday afternoon right here on Sunday Joy. 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
1: Come on, let it rise. 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

0: 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And that was Kirk Franklin with Do It Again. You know, today is the last Sunday in June, so it's our last Sunday joy of June. And can you believe it? We're already turning the page. So remember, whatever June brought your way, and you can remember to choose joy. Life is hard, so choose joy. That's the answer. And it's time for our spiritual vitamin. And today we've got a very special guest with us, Vanessa Bowman. Say hi. Tell us all about yourself.
1: Bowman. I am a comprehensive retirement specialist.
0: A comprehensive what?
1: Yes. So listen, I am here to help you get your finances in order.
0: All right. Great. Great. And tell us how you do that. And
1: so I do that by helping you plan wisely. We're going to help you identify and protect what matters. And we're also going to build legacy.
0: We're building legacy. And so you're going to share the spiritual vitamin with us and give us one idea of how we do that?
1: Oh, most definitely. So with the spiritual vitamin, we're going to add the word of God because there's no way to have one without the other. So that's our right. Spiritual vitamin for today will be, it was going to come from Jeremiah 30:17. And the word of God says that, but I will restore you to health and heal your wounds, declares the Lord.
0: Amen.
1: So listen, let's take a look at what we need God to restore. We want God to restore every area of our life. He will restore your health, restore your peace, and he can definitely restore your finances. So as you take a moment to just reflect and look at those things, we're just going to trust God and ask him to open our eyes today to just lead us and guide us to know what is it that we need to restore as far as our finances. Just as God heals our bodies, he can also restore your finances. Just continue to seek him, seek his wisdom, and also be faithful to that in which he has given you.
0: And you said to acknowledge where we are in life. So if you're broke, busted, disgusted, you just turn to God.
1: Listen, Kevin, we just got to turn to God and we got to trust him. One thing, Kevin, that I love that you say, you always say choose joy.
0: Choose joy.
1: God
0: spread
1: wants
0: joy.
1: Us to choose joy. God wants us to have joy and God wants us to live with joy. So as we are choosing these things, our finances play a mighty role in that. Just being able to steward over those things and just continuing to just let God lead, we choose joy by just asking God to help us identify that in which, you know, we need help in as far as our finances. So with that spiritual vitamin, I want us to take a moment to just take a few minutes to just honestly review your finances and create a plan. As you're creating a plan, just remember this. Start where you are. It doesn't matter where you are. It doesn't matter if you're higher or if you're low. Start where you are. Make a plan with purpose. Continue to let God order your steps and seek wisdom and financial advice. And also trust God and stay consistent to the plan that he gives you.
0: Thank you, Vanessa Bowman. We'll do this every fourth Sunday if we can get things going. And remember, that was a spiritual vitamin. The side effects may include hope, encouragement, and a stronger faith walk. Choose joy. 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

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The question is from the Winans. Up next, we've got Run to You from Maverick City right here on Praise. I've

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0: 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That's Charles Butler and Trinity, a personal friend of mine, with a song called By My Spirit, the remix. Man, that was pretty cool, actually. And, you know, I'm Kevin Langford here to keep you company. Thank you very much for allowing us to be a part of your afternoon. Hope that something we did, said, or played will, you know, help make your burden lighter. And have a great day and a great week to come, as a matter of fact, as we head into the 4th of July. Don't you feel it in the air? America is becoming a little bit older, and God made sure we made it through. I'm telling you. We're going to have our closing in a few minutes, and we've got music coming up in about 6 minutes or less. 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

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And we just want to thank you all for letting us spend some time with you. I'm Kevin Langford. And just remember, while we've never been a perfect nation, we've experienced the faithfulness of a perfect God. Happy birthday, America. Thanks to Vanessa Bowman for our spiritual vitamin. I'm Kevin Langford saying choose joy. We'll see you next Sunday right here on Praise 92.7 and 95.9.

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0: That's the latest from Ricky Dillard featuring Ron Carter with Open My Eyes on the Ronette Rollins Show, feeding your faith and fueling your joy on Praise 92.7 and 95.9. I have been celebrating all weekend long, and of course, I'm glad to be sharing in the celebration with you. 9 years as a radio host with Radio 1 and Urban 1. Thank you, and shout out to the program directors past and present, giving me a chance and giving me a shot at something I didn't really know I could do. My goodness. Now, before we take it any further, you know we got to have that motivational moment. So here's my dad, the Right Reverend Ron Harrison.
1: Good afternoon, Praise family. Today, I'd like to talk to you about inspirational insight. The Gospel according to John chapter 14, verse 26 says, "But the Helper, the Holy Spirit, whom the Father will send in my name, he will teach you all things and bring to your remembrance all that I have said to you." Have you ever struggled to figure out a problem only to realize that the answer was right in front of you all the time? That is how the Holy Spirit works in us. He doesn't necessarily give us new information, but he illuminates what we've already heard and gives us fresh insight. This spark of divine inspiration leads to a spiritual aha moment that only comes when we lean on him rather than our own understanding. Too often we depend on talent, effort, and our education to achieve our goals. Yet, real breakthroughs only come when we admit our need for godly assistance and surrender to the guidance of the Holy Spirit. In our scripture, Jesus promised that the Holy Spirit would not only remind us of his words, but also teach us all things. He is the heavenly instructor with the answer to every lesson necessary to navigate life, relationships, and this journey called faith. So throughout each day, invite the Holy Spirit into every moment, whether at work, in quiet reflection, or those times of unexpected challenges. When there is confusion, uncertainty, tension, or doubt, pause and ask the Spirit to bring to your remembrance a truth from God's Word. He will shine a light that illuminates exactly what you need to know so you won't have to settle for unreliable, secondhand information. God bless you, my friends.
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14: Are you building your spiritual house? We can sometimes leave God right out. I mean, you've heard, God help those who help themselves. Well, that's not true. God helps those who cannot help themselves. Amen? Hallelujah. So we have to leave religion and make sure that we are in the faith. God says in his word that whosoever called upon the name of the Lord shall be saved. So it's not going to church that's going to make us, amen, a Christian. And it's not going to McDonald's that makes us a hamburger, is it? Okay? We have to depend on our salvation coming from the Lord Jesus Christ. So let's surrender our lives to him. In Genesis chapter 9 through 11, the Lord had told the people to replenish the earth. Amen. Hallelujah. But in Genesis 11:4, they were going to build a tower and get to heaven. That's religion. Don't work in your own strength. Let the Holy Spirit lead you in the new year. Amen. So that you can do everything that's pleasing to the Lord. This is Dr. Loretta Rich, and I do come on Praise 92.7 FM. 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I invite you to tune in. I love you. God bless you.
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good, like the DMV, the late great Isaiah D. Thomas with Juanita Conti on those lead beat vocals. Man, can't nobody do that whoa, whoa, whoa, whoa, whoa like Isaiah could, okay? Man, I miss that guy. All right, fam. Up next, here's Whitney Houston with a classic written by the late, great Richard Smallwood. Here she is with I Love the Lord on Praise 92.7 and 95.9.

0: Man, when I tell you this one makes my feet get light, huh? Yes, Lord. 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My God, I got to slow myself down. I was ready to get up and dance. That's Kenny Lewis in one voice with their latest called God Did It. Man, as my hubby and I and baby girl, she's 10 years old. Hey, Kaya, celebrated our 6-year wedding anniversary as a blended family. That's how I feel. God did it. You know, we don't just do it on our own. You got to keep God in the center, okay? And yeah, God did it. I'm so grateful. So excited about it. All right, fam, listen, I want you to stick around. Coming up in the next hour, you know I got more of your favorites like Kirk Franklin, Fred Hammond, PJ Morton, and the group Fire. Speaking of Fred Hammond, have you checked out his Tiny Desk concert? And if the answer is no, then my follow-up would be, honey, what you waiting on? You need to go on and get that, okay? NPR Tiny Desk with Fred Hammond. You know it's a bop. You know it's a vibe. Go on and bless your life right now and do that, all right? And then come on back and tune in to the Ronette Rollins Show on Praise 92.7 and 95.9.
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0: 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This is this year's host for the Stellar Awards. That's right, Kirk Franklin with his classic called Revolution. All right, fam, listen, I got to tell you how to catch the Never Would Have Made It, the Marvin Sapp story. It's actually airing right now. I'll talk a little bit more about that in a few moments. Right now, here is another classic, this one from Fred Hammond, When the Spirit of the Lord, on Praise 92.7 and 95.9.
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1: Here you go again, making a way for me. Mm-hmm. Even when I was too blind to see. Mm-hmm.

0: 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That's the group Fire. I can count on you. Listen, no matter the time, the day, or the hour, you can always count on God to be there, okay? Isn't that good to know and good to remember? God is always there. You can always count on him. All right, fam. So check this out. Never would have made it. The Marvin Sapp story is airing actually right now on TV1. It's the story, of course, of Marvin Sapp from his early years in Grand Rapids, Michigan, to his career as, of course, a major gospel singer and pastor. It's a docudrama, so don't expect like a series of interviews. And definitely executive producers include Marvin Sapp and Phil Thornton. So, yes, he had some say in the story and how it was going down. Directed by Russ Parr. It was released back in 2022, but you can still check it out on TV1, Philo, or Roku. So you can definitely get your stream on and check out Never Would Have Made It, the Marvin Sapp story. All right, fam. I also want to shout out Emory Andrews, who this colleague celebrated his, I believe, 36th anniversary. He's a singer, he's a songwriter, musician, a former music educator in the PG Public School Systems. My big brother, Emory Andrews, congratulations. So sorry I could not make it to the festivities on yesterday, but yeah, that's a major friend of mine, and always good guy, good people. So shout out to Emory Andrews. Stick around, fam. Coming up in a few moments, I've got a classic from the Georgia Mass Choir and music from JJ Harrison and Youthful Praise on Praise 92.7 and 95.9.
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That's JJ Harrison and Youthful Praise. Nothing else. God, we want your glory and nothing else. Up next, let's take you back a little bit with this one from Charles Jenkins. 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

0: in the background. I love it. That's the DMV's very own Brandon Camper and One Way, Stellar Award winning Brandon Camper and One Way. Let's just be very clear about that. Their song called Forever. I got a chance to see Brandon at the celebration for Jackie Gale's Web over this weekend. Man, people from all across the nation came together to celebrate the legendary radio host, producer, and executive that is Jackie Gale's Web for her incredible 35-year career at WHUR and her birthday. And the concert was filled with performances from artists who Jackie has supported over the years, including yours truly, Brandon Camphor, Brian Andrew Wilson, Stephen Hurd, Charles Butler, and Trinity, so much more. There was a DMV super choir and band full of DMV talent under the direction of Philip Carter and Mike McCoy, and it was so wonderful. So yeah, shout out again to Philip Carter and Jared Sawyers heading up the task and putting that whole celebration together. I love how we can come together and celebrate our own, right, y'all? All right, you're tuned in to DC Station for Inspiration with Praise 92.7 and 95.9. I am Ronette Rollins. 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Coming up in the next hour, I've got music from John P. Key, Shekinah Glory Ministries, Anthony Brown and Group Therapy, Jason Nelson, and so much more. 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

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It's a classic from John P. Key. Any day, man, if the Lord cracks the sky right now, will you be ready? I know one thing. I'm not ready. I'm doing my best, Lord, but I'm not ready. Don't come right now. All right, fam. 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

0: us the latest from Jason Nelson and Madison Ryan Ward, Made New. The Bible tells us that anyone in Christ is a new creature. 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Aren't you glad about it? 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Yeah, no judgment. 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
1: It's hard to believe that 2026 is halfway over. It's startling that 6 months have passed already. When you were 10, it seemed like your teen years would never come. By the time you're a teenager, you just can't wait for 21. However, do you remember when 30 years old seemed to come right after 23? And then 40 and 30 years felt like they were only a couple years apart. Wow. And at 40, statistics say that your life is half over if you are blessed. At 50, some of us start having pains in parts of our bodies that we didn't even know we had. Then here comes 60, and everybody is saying yes, ma'am, or no, sir, to you. By your 70s, you become acutely aware that life is way too short, that time moves way too fast, and there definitely are no replays and no rewinds. So relish every second of every minute of every hour you are blessed to have, because time cannot be repeated.
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It's almost time for me to check on out of here. But baby, I got to tell you about this heat coming. Okay. Up next right now, though, is a classic from Reverend Milton Brunson and the Thompson Community Choir, letting you know God's got it on Praise 92.7 and 95.9.

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0: That's new music on the Ronette Rollins Show from Jonathan Nelson. When I think, I thank. That's right. When you think of the goodness of Jesus and all he's done for you, you have no choice but to thank him. Say, God, I thank you for all that you do. Man, I know that's right. What a great way to end today's show. Now, before I get out of here, I got to give you the tea, honey. Now, this extreme heat is moving into the DMV starting on Wednesday and heading into the holiday weekend. Highs are expected to reach into the triple digits. Yeah, you heard that right. Triple digits. And stay there for several days. It'll be feeling like 100 to 108 degrees. So hot and humid. Even in the evenings and overnight, temps will be in the 70s and 80s. So if you have to be out and about, stay cool, stay hydrated. You know what I say, honey. You know, mind your business and drink water. That's how you make it, okay? In addition to the excessive heat, there's the potential for storms heading into the holiday weekend as we prepare to celebrate America's 250th birthday. Man, that's a long time. Well, that's my time for today, fam. Thanks for celebrating with me this weekend. 9 years in radio, 6 years married. I see all of your comments and your likes on social media. I promise I'm going to get around to all of them. I really am. I'm Ronette Rollins, feeding your faith and fueling your joy. 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I'm at Ronette Rollins across all socials. I pray you have an amazing weekend. Be safe now in this heat, okay? Keep God first in everything you do. 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
2: Because God has some great things in store for you. The best is yet to come.
0: And now, part two of the powerful message, From Knowing to Doing.
3: We should already know. In essence, James is saying, you have heard enough. It's time for you to obey. Because the Greek word for doer is poes, and it describes one who performs or practices or produces. In other words, we are not merely learning, we must live out, which leads me to my first point, and that is instruction must lead to action. In the Old Testament, Joshua is one of the greatest examples of this principle. For 40 years, he walked beside Moses. He watched miracles. He heard God's word. He observed godly leadership, and he experienced God's presence. And yet all of these years of preparation eventually brought him to one defining moment found in Joshua chapter 1, verse 2, when God said to him, Moses, my servant, is dead. Now, therefore, arise and go over this Jordan. God did not say study the Jordan. He did not say analyze the Jordan. He did not say discuss the Jordan. God said go over this Jordan. The Jordan represents the moment where Israel finally answered what God had called them to do at Mount Sinai. At Sinai, God said to them in Exodus 19 and 6, he said, you shall be to me a kingdom, a priest, a holy nation. But for 40 years, the children of Israel heard God's word, but didn't fully obey it. All they did was murmur, complain, doubted, rebelled, but Joshua, he heard and he obeyed. And when God said, go over the Jordan, Joshua didn't analyze, Joshua didn't delay. He stepped out, and here is what most people miss. Joshua's obedience is a type of Christ's obedience to restore Adam's disobedience that brought us into sin. Adam was called to tend the garden, and he disobeyed and he was cast out. Joshua was commanded to enter the promised land, and he obeyed and he brought the people in. And one man's disobedience brought exile, and one man's obedience brought restoration. And today you are standing at your own Jordan moment. And your obedience doesn't just change your life. It echoes across generations, and it will affect your children's children. Therefore, everything that Joshua learned under Moses was preparing him for obedience. And to our graduates of Master Life, what you have been taught in authentic manhood, you've been challenged in Proverbs 31. You've been strengthened and living free. You've been equipped. But the question now becomes, what would you do with what you have learned? Jesus

0: first great test in scripture was not intelligence. It was obedience, because Adam knew God's command. The issue wasn't whether he would obey it. The question, the same question confronts every last one of us. It's not what do we know, what will we do with what we know. See, the lesson is clear. Here's the lesson. The lesson is clear. Someone is always impacted by our decisions to obey or to disobey God. However, James warns us that there is a danger when knowledge never becomes action. And this brings me to my second point, that knowledge without obedience creates deception. The very last clause of verse 22 is deceiving yourself. James says that the greatest deception may not come from the world. The greatest deception comes from within. One of the most dangerous assumptions in the church is the fact that many churchgoers believe, I must be growing because I'm learning. And learning is important, but learning alone is not maturity. See, the tragedy is not that someone rejects the word. The tragedy is when someone believes that they are growing because they are hearing the word while never obeying what God says. This is exactly the deception that James is confronting. He said, you can sit near truth and never be changed by it. You can hear good sermons and attend Bible classes and study the word and complete discipleship courses and still remain unchanged if what your ears have heard never reaches your heart and never reaches your feet. Oh, okay, all right. I'm coming around the corner. Don't worry about it. We're going to get there. We're going to get there, because Jesus, he tells us about two builders in Matthew 7. Both had the ability to hear the word, but only one obeyed. Both experienced storms, but only one survived the storm, because the difference was not in the hearing. The difference was in the doing. Touch your neighbor and say, it's time to do. It's time to do. It's time to do. Please understand, it's time to do, because the antidote to self-deception isn't just personal obedience. It is purposeful obedience that flows outwardly to others. And each of us will have what I will call our Joshua moment. You have your Joshua moment. It's where you reach the Jordan River, which represents transition, which represents obedience and movement and crossing from preparation into practice. And the book of Joshua tells us that the priest had to stand in the water before God opened the Jordan River. Joshua chapter 3, verse 13, the Bible says, and the waters of the Jordan shall be cut off. But the miracle didn't happen while they were standing on the banks. The miracle happened when they stepped forward. I come to tell somebody today, you've been sitting backwards and God is calling you to step forward. Step forward. And this is an important detail in the story that most people overlook, because it is in Joshua 3:13 that the Bible tells us that the River Jordan was overflowing all its banks during the time of the harvest. And the detail that most people don't realize that Jeremiah tells us is that when the rivers were overflowing, this is the time that the lions would come out. Yeah, the lions would come out. The lions would come out because they knew that as the water rises, prey animals would come and drink from the waters. And this is where the lions would recognize that this is going to be good food for us to eat. In other words, God is saying something here, that God did not bring the children of Israel to the Jordan when it was at its lowest point, when it was at its safest point, when the water was calm. He brought them to it when it was at its highest, when the current was the strongest.
1: strongest, when it was the most difficult to cross, because God's intention was to lead them to the river when the conditions were the hardest. Somebody is trying to figure out what the hell is going on in my life. I need you to know that the reason why God is permitting the stuff to go off in your life is

0: because he wants to show you all to everybody that's around. He can't prepare a table in the presence of your enemy if your enemy ain't close. Touch your neighbor and say, I'm going to overcome this tragedy. I don't care what he does. I don't care how the enemy hits me. I'm going to overcome this tragedy. Greater is he that's within me than he that's within the world. God is on my side. And if God be for me, God knew that this is the worst time to bring my people forward. But God is intentional. You're stronger than you think you are. You're more capable than you think you are. You got more down on the inside of you than you think you are. And they thought that this was going to be it. This was going to be it. This was going to knock you out. No, it's not. Tell your neighbor, no, it's not. There's more in me. There's more life in me. There's more strength in me. And I need this adversity. I need this trial. Because the trial is defining who I am. God intentionally led them to the river when the condition was the hardest. And I said, Lord, why? Because God wanted the children of Israel to know that their future was not secured based upon favorable conditions. However, their future would be secure because of faithful obedience. And this is true for us today, because some of you are facing some overflowing waters right now, circumstances that feel absolutely impossible. There is no way in the world it appears as if you're going to be able to make it out. But I've come to tell you that God is setting you up. It would appear that this is not a sign to sit back in the way. This is a sign that God is calling you forward. With all that you're going through, with all that you're facing, it's a sign that God is calling you forward. See, God needs to squeeze some of us, because he can't get the juice that's in you out unless you've been squeezed. God calls us to obedience when circumstances are less convenient, which means sometimes God will call you to serve when you're tired. He'll call you to give when resources are tight. He'll call you forward when everything visible, all the visible conditions says, listen, don't go forward, step back. But God has said, no, no, no, no, I need you to press in. I need you to push forward. Faith in God has never been about favorable conditions. Me and the governor was talking about that in the back. Our faith in God has always been about obedient trust. We've seen times like this before, and we have overcome them every single time. If you only knew what was on the inside of you, you would look at the... You would not allow the enemy to mess up any more of your sleepless nights. You'll go to bed. You'll look at Satan when he tried to wake you up in the middle of the night and say, oh, it's you? Please, I'm going back to bed. I'm going back to bed. If this is the best that you can throw at me, please understand. I will bless the Lord at his praise shall continue. Yeah. Because if this is all you can throw at me, please understand, it will not stop my praise. Do I got anybody in the room? It won't stop your praise. Now, I know some of us want God to part the river first, but I've come by to tell you that God said, I'm not going to part it until you take a step forward. Our faith is not about standing on the seashore discussing the waters. Our faith is about us stepping forward into the waters and crossing over into impossible situations. When the river only looked as if there's no way they're going to pass.
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0: Because God has some great things in store for you. The best is yet to come. God says, step forward. Tell your neighbor, step forward. And this brings me to ultimately God's purpose for every disciple, which is my last point. My last point is what God has done in you must flow through you. That what he's done in you, it must flow you. So through my graduates, to everyone in the room, before you leave this room, ask God for one name, one person, one life, one conversation. And that's your assignment this week, to walk with someone else because someone has walked with you. Because Joshua did not cross the River Jordan for himself or by himself alone. He took the entire nation with him. Look at your neighbor and say, neighbor, because I'm blessed, you bless too. Because God has favored me, tell him God has favored you. We all gonna eat up in here. Ain't gonna be this one person. We all gonna eat. Why? Because my obedience is going to create a path for others. This is discipleship 101. Actually, this is another detail in Joshua's story that most people overlook, because it's in the 17th verse of the third chapter that the Bible said, then the priest who bore the ark of the covenant of the Lord stood firm on dry ground in the midst of the Jordan. Notice what the priest did. They stood between the people. Where the people have been and where God was taking the people. I need all my graduates to know that God has called you to be an intercessor. I need you to know that God has called you to be a midwife. God now has raised you up to stand in between where the people have been to where the people are going. They stood in difficult places so that everybody else can cross over safely. God allowed you. Some of you didn't even think you were going to make it over these last 9 months, 12 months, 15 months, because all hell broke loose in your house.

come. Some of you lost relationship. As soon as you get close to God, here comes the devil trying to cause you to get back up. But you have grown to such a degree that you have been able to say, just like Job, though he slay me, yet will I trust him. God, I trust you, even though I can't trace you. God, I trust you, even though I don't know how you're going to get make a way. God, I trust you, even though I know that this situation doesn't look like it's going to work out. But some

They stood between judgment and salvation. And this is the work of the priest standing in the gap. This is the work of the priest standing in the gap. And here is what most people miss. The priest didn't just stand, they didn't cross the Jordan. They stood. They stood in it. God is trusting you to stand in some difficult places. God is trusting you to stand in some hard places. God is trusting you to stand so other people can cross over. Please understand, they stood in the gap so other people can cross. This is your calling. This is your mission. You are not saved for yourself. You are not standing because of yourself. Please understand, God's going to use you in the marketplace. He's going to use you on your job. He's going to use you in your family. He's going to use you in the public square. God wants to use you so that you can talk to your co-workers about their marriage and bring healing to their marriage. He's going to use you that you'll be able to stand in the gap for a friend who's in the midst of a crisis. He's going to use you that you may be able to invite a neighbor to come to church. These are just small gestures, small matters, but every one of them matters. Please understand, there are parents that are going to have to stand in the gap for their children. There are leaders. They're going to have to stand in the gap for the church. There are other leaders going to have to stand in the gap for our nation. Please understand, we got a governor that's standing in the gap for the residents of Maryland. Please understand, we need people that stand in the gap. Stand in the middle of it all. Stand when it's time to pray. Stand to encourage. Stand in the midst of struggle. God wants to turn you into a person that will be able to stand. And having done all the stand, you're going to keep on standing. Because it doesn't make a difference what come your way. Your trust, your faith, your confidence, your reliance, your belief is in God. That I have anybody

To our graduates, you got to move from knowing to doing. From knowing to doing. I'm done. In 2019, I took 83 church members to Israel. And we were on the Sea of Galilee. And one night we were in the Dead Sea. And but there's a marked difference between these two bodies of water. The Sea of Galilee, it gives and it receives. This Dead Sea only receives, but it doesn't release it. Which means that one is full of life and the other is lifeless. Both receive, but only one release. And God never intended for us to become reservoirs. He intended for us to become rivers. And this brings me to the very heart of why we're here today, because the goal of discipleship is not completion. The goal of discipleship is obedience. And obedience is where transformation begins. So to the class of 2026, through all of our small group programs, today we celebrate your completion, but heaven celebrates your application.

school, Joshua spent 40 years learning. 40 years learning. But history only reminds us of the fact that he just crossed over 40 years to take the people in. The disciples spent 3 years learning, but the world was changed as they went. There's something beautiful about the story of Joshua that points us beyond Joshua himself. Joshua led the children of Israel through the Jordan into their earthly inheritance, but Joshua is only a shadow of a greater Joshua to come. The Hebrew word for Joshua is Yahshua. It's where we get the Greek translation Jesus. Joshua opened the path to Canaan. How would Jesus open the path to eternal life? Joshua led the people through the waters of the Jordan and he entered into the promised land, but it was Jesus who, through death, burial, resurrection. And it's through his death, burial, and resurrection that he opens the way to the promises and the presence of God, where you and I can experience eternal life. So with every head bowed, as you stand to your feet for a moment, every eye closed in this place,

Today is the day of salvation. Today is the day God is calling you unto himself. You have a Jordan River in front of you. It would appear as if there is no way for you to cross. The Jordan represents death.

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11: 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I'm John Radcliffe, and I'm truly honored to join the founder, CEO, and financial advisor of New Perspective Financial Solutions, Tavon Jackson. Tavon, how are you today, sir?
10: Hey, I'm doing great, man. How about yourself?
11: I'm having a great day watching it get even better. And Tavon, I wanted to dive in here today because, look, we always talk about it all the time. Income is a big part of retirement, and most people heading into retirement feel good when they look at their home. I mean, let's just face it, in the African-American community, that's kind of the start of generational wealth for some people. But when they get close to retirement, they're really excited because it's paid off, or at least close to it. It's worth more than they ever expected. And on paper, they look and feel like they're wealthy. But here's the problem. You can't pay your electric bill with a bedroom. The wealth sitting in the walls, it's not in your checking account. And in retirement, it's not what you own that funds your lifestyle. It's what you receive. So what's the difference between having wealth in your home and having income in retirement?
10: Yeah, great question, John. So I tell people all the time, your net worth doesn't buy groceries. Your cash flow does. And a lot of people, you know, they spend 30 years trying to build wealth and then they get to retirement and realize they haven't built anything at all. And you know what I mean? Like they know what their house is worth, but they don't know what their income's going to be in retirement. And that's a huge red flag. So I like to think of it like this. If I gave you two options, John, today, a $1 million house with no income or a $500,000 house that produced $8,000 a month in reliable income, which one is actually going to pay your electric bill? Which one's going to pay for that date night with your wife? Which one's going to pay for that Virgin cruise you've been trying to go to for years? And the answer is income. So don't get me wrong. You know, home equity is valuable. And for a lot of families, your house is your largest asset that you own. But retirement really isn't won by having assets. It's won by converting those assets into a paycheck. I'll give you an example. I had this client that had two rental properties in DC, but the tenants were like stressing her out every single day. They were always late, and she needed that income to stay afloat in retirement. So what I told her is that one option is she can actually sell the properties, which we did, put the 15% for taxes to the side, and then take the proceeds and put it into an investment that would give you a guaranteed check for the rest of your life. But the only difference is that she doesn't have to deal with the tenants anymore or the toilets. Like, she's good. So what we do at New Perspective is really help people answer this one question. How do we turn everything you've accumulated into income that you're never, ever going to outlive? Because when the paycheck, you know, from work stops, the paycheck from your plan has to begin, has to start, or you're going to run out of money, especially during your go-go years, which is like the first 10 years of retirement when you're spending too much. So the more guaranteed income you have, the better it's going to be.
11: And let's be clear. Tavon's not saying that if you have rental property, you own multiple homes, you own an apartment complex, whatever it may be, that that's a bad thing. It's just having that income coming in from them. Because at the end of the day, just like we talked about earlier, even if you put it in the statement of a portfolio, people feel good and they love hearing, I have a great portfolio for retirement. Take that to the gas station and see how much gas you can get by just showing them your portfolio at the gas pump. He's talking about having income producing things that are going out of it. And that's what he's talking about, is having just that, having that income to fund the dreams of your retirement, the goals of your retirement, whether it be that trip, whether it be playing golf 6 times a week, which would be very impressive, whatever it may be, you want to have that income that's there. And that's what Tavon and the team at New Perspective want to do. They want to sit down and talk to you about the income that you'll need for retirement. Give him a call. Here's what he's going to do. Tavon's going to put out an offer. If you have $250,000 or more set aside for retirement. Now, we're not talking about real estate. This is income. This is investable assets. This is savings that you have for retirement. He's going to put together a strategy for you to make sure that you have the income that you're looking for retirement, and answer that question. Do I have enough money to retire? Do I have enough money to continue the lifestyle that I've worked for and maintain that lifestyle? Reach out to him. 202-839-8982. That's 202-839-8982, and get that question answered. If it's something that you've become concerned about, if you're at a point where you're just wondering, I'm ready to retire, I'm about 5 years away from it, and I'm serious about retiring, and I want to get this answered, you want to reach out to Tavon and the team at New Perspective. Because, Tavon, we always heard, save $1 million or forget retirement. But what high income earners might need to hear is, a good income doesn't automatically close that gap, because across every income category, African Americans have reported facing lower savings and investments than non-black counterparts. Even among those earning $75,000 a year or more, people who are doing everything right, non-black savers have accumulated $250,000 or more in 60% of the cases, compared to just 33% of black savers that save at that same income level. The paycheck may look the same, but the retirement picture doesn't. So when someone looks good on paper, they have the good 401k, the good salary, but it's still behind, what is the first thing you address to them?
10: Yeah, so the first thing I look at is not income, but it's your behavior. And I've met people, and I've met people making $80,000 a year who are building wealth, and people that's making over $300,000, they're broke every single month. But the bad thing about having a high income is that it can actually hide a lot of mistakes. And many successful professionals are victims of what's called lifestyle inflation. Mm-hmm. And every raise they get becomes a bigger house, a nicer car, a more expensive vacation, and their income continues to grow, but their net worth stays stuck. And some people may call it keeping up with the Joneses, but the difference is, you know, the Joneses have the beautiful house, and you have the same house with no furniture in it. So I tell clients this all the time, making money and keeping money are two different skill sets. You know, the second thing I look at is, you know, whether their investments actually match their goals. You know, many people have a 401k, but they don't have a retirement plan. You know, that's like having ingredients in the kitchen with no recipe. Like, you're just blindly putting money away. You don't know how much you need to put away. And then when you retire, you got to go back to work because you didn't have a plan. Mm-hmm. So you have to think of retirement like this. And this is for everybody that's listening today that's making over $200,000 a year. If you were to stop working today, whether it's by choice or not, because we know retirement's not always a choice, how long would your money last you? Also, if you had to go 30 years without any job income, how long would that last you? And if the answer is not long, then you need to sit down with an advisor and put together a plan. Because at our company, you know, New Perspective, we help people connect those dots. You know, we look at the taxes, your investments, Social Security, pensions, estate planning, everything. Because retirement isn't about how much you make. It's about how much you keep and how efficiently you turn that into income. So I think the common theme is the more guaranteed income you have, the less stressful you're going to be. They don't really teach us how to make our money last. Of course, they tell you how to grow it, like put money in the 401k or your TSP and don't look at it and hope it's a lot. But they don't tell you, hey, how do you make this money last you forever? And that's something we focus on here at New Perspective.
11: How many times have you turned on ESPN and seen the 30 for 30? And we can go down a laundry list of former NBA players, NFL players, professional athletes. They make tons of money, and it's a short time frame. I think they talk to them about it at what they call like the rookie symposium when they first get drafted. But then it's that concept of actually applying it. It's like what we learned in school and now trying to apply it. Are you in the same case? Because that's, as Tavon mentioned, that income creep. Things start to creep in. Things start to creep up. The lifestyle starts to grow. But you don't have a strategy that's there. And most people think, and correct me if I'm wrong, Tavon, when they get to retirement, the belief is, look, I'm not working anymore, so I'm not dry cleaning the suits anymore. I don't have to put as much gas in the car, and I'm not eating lunch out. And they're believing just because I'm retired, I'm not spending money anymore. And that's a big misconception as well, correct?
10: Yeah, because actually, surprisingly, your expenses actually go up. And wow. So, you know, you got more healthcare costs. You're actually driving, you know, a lot more because you're going to go see your grandkids and you're taking your road trips. And now you got unlimited vacation time. So now you're like, man, that cruise I wanted to go to. So surprisingly, a lot of people think, hey, when I retire, my bills go down a lot. But, you know, everything kind of remains the same.
11: You want to have a plan in place. You want to make sure you have a strategy in place to have that income to get you to, through, and beyond retirement, and having everything that's there set in place so you can maintain the lifestyle that you want. Because income is the outcome that you're going to be looking for in retirement. If you don't have that piece, that's when things can go the way that you don't want them to go. And it's going back to work, unfortunately. Reach out to Tavon and the team. Sit down. Have a conversation with them. Step one, bring all your information in. Bring all your paperwork, all your dockets, or your portfolios. And also bring your dreams in. Bring your goals. Bring your aspirations. Bring what you want your retirement to look like. And sit down with Tavon and the team at New Perspective and give them a call. 202-839-8982. That's 202-839-8982. Because here's what he wants to do. If you're 5 years out from retirement and you have $250,000 or more set aside for retirement, the strategies that the team at New Perspective, the strategy that Tavon and his team put together, when you have $250,000 or more in investable assets, of income savings, that's where those strategies work well. That's where he can put something in place for you and that can maximize everything that you want to get you to where you want to get to. So give him a call, 202-839-8982. Now, as families get to birthdays, they have all sorts of milestones and way that they love to celebrate, whether it be cakes, whether it be going out to eat. But then I found this story online about a family that waited decades for oysters. There's a restaurant in Alabama that kept a quirky promise alive for nearly a century. If you turn 80 and walk in with your father, the meal is on the house. So for years, this family, the Rushes, Jimmy and his dad, well, Big Jim, who was 99 years old, talked about it when they lined everything up. And this year, Jimmy turned 80, and well, they were able to pull it off.
12: Every year we ask them about the sign, and they tell us every year, waiting on us to come in. So it finally happened.
13: We had oysters, we had everybody there, and we really, really had a good time.
12: We finally did it. We had a great party. I don't think I could have had a better 80th birthday.
11: Now, when we're younger, we mark days on the calendar, 18, 21, even 25 for the next insurance break. But then there's some dates that we need to know of when we get a little bit older and we start thinking about retirement. What are some of those years that we need to mark on the calendar as well, Tavon?
10: Yeah, John. So one of my favorite parts of this business is, you know, walking people through life. And there's a reason why a lot of people come to New Perspective. One, you know, they didn't know I was that tall. They see I'm 6'8". But two, the fact that I'm only in my 30s, the advantage of having a young financial advisor is the fact that, you know, we're going to be there for you. You know, I'm there for your kids. I'm there for your grandkids. I'm there for your parents. I'm also maybe there for your grandparents. So I can kind of walk you through these key stages of your life and you don't have to worry about me retiring anytime soon. Like, John, I hear this so often, like people work with an advisor for 4 or 5 years. They build that relationship and then they retire and then they don't have another advisor to go to. And they push them to somebody that they don't want to work with. And so that happens often. So I think my youth is actually, you know, a plus. But if you look at your life, there's different milestones. So the first milestone is when you turn 50. That's when you're able to make what's called catch-up contributions. So that allows you that if you have an IRA, 401k, TSP, 403b, whatever it might be, it allows you to put additional contributions into the plan. That's why they call it catch-up, because if you're behind, you can catch up.
14: Mm-hmm.
10: And you can do that once you're 50 or older. The next age is 55. So you hear a lot of advisors say, well, you can't touch your 401k till 59 and a half. That's not true. If you separate from service and you're at least 55 years old, you can touch your 401k. Like a lot of people who left the government early, they left at 56 and they said, well, this advisor took my money and he rolled it into an IRA and I can't touch it till 59 and a half. Well, that's true because you took it and put it into an IRA. But if you leave it in the 401k, you can touch it early. And that's called the rule of 55. And then 59 and a half, that's when, you know, that's a good opportunity for a lot of people, because while you're still working, if you turn 59 and a half, you can roll that money into an IRA, get more diversified, because the 401k or the TSP is very limited in what you can invest in. Then there's 62. That's when you can collect Social Security. 65 is Medicare. Depending on your birth year, 73 or 75 is when you have to take out those required minimum distributions. So it can get really, really complicated. But what makes these ages important isn't really the age itself. It's the decision that's attached to it. The families we work with know that we're paying attention to these milestones before they arrive, not after they pass. Because, you know, retirement planning isn't really an event. It's a series of decisions made over decades and decades. So if you have questions about these key ages and these key milestones, that's the reason why you would schedule a call today.
11: So do the math here real quick for me. And I know we gave out a lot of dates there. If you want to go back and listen to them, go to the website, newperspectivefs.com. This show becomes a podcast where you can get those dates, or the easiest way, just give Tavon a call, sit down and talk to him, 202-839-8982. But do the easy math on here. Let's just say you're 55. Tavon made mention that he's in his 30s. You start working with him now. You go to 70, that's 20 years. You're still dealing with, once again, like Tavon said earlier, he's in his 50s at this point in time. So you don't have that scenario when you get into your 70s. Now you're getting Joe. Who's Joe? Don't know. You're still going to get a phone call from Tavon and the team at New Perspective, and they're going to do all of this when all of those milestones start to come up. So they're going to call and wish you a happy birthday and talk to you about everything that's there and everything that's going on with you and the plans that's going on with you for the future. You want to reach out to them, give them a call, 202-839-8982. That's 202-839-8982. If you have $250,000 or more, he's going to do a complimentary roadmap for you for retirement. He'll sit down and he will talk to you about that, and you can get on his calendar right now. Now, when the young lady answers the phone, just tell her, I want to know about my income, and I want to know, I'm getting close to some of these milestone dates, and I want to talk about them a little bit more, and they're going to get you on the calendar and get you set up from there. But now, Tavon, I don't want to forget about our federal friends, because they have some dates as well where most of them have jumped into the federal employee group life insurance coverage. They have that checked on there as well. But those premiums, as people get older, particularly when they get into their 40s or even just their late 30s, they have some dates that they need to start paying attention to as well, that I've heard.
10: Yeah, so federal employees get comfortable with FEGLI because it's simple. You know, it comes out of your paycheck automatically, but the problem is simple doesn't always mean it's the right thing. So when somebody comes in from the federal government, the first question I ask them is, do you still need the same amount of life insurance you had at the beginning? You know, when you're 40, maybe you had the mortgage, two kids at home, college tuition. And at that point, it makes sense to have a whole bunch of life insurance. But if you fast forward to age 65, the kids are grown, the mortgage may be paid off, you probably have well over $1 million in your TSP and your investment accounts. So your insurance needs may look a lot different than what it used to. So this is where many federal employees get confused, because not all FEGLI coverage works the same. Just to give you an example, the basic life insurance has what's called a reduction option. And if you choose the basic option with the 75% reduction, once you reach age 65, the coverage begins reducing 2% a month until it's only about 25% of its original value. But the good thing is that once that reduction starts, that insurance now becomes free. So I'll give you an example, John. So if your salary was $100,000, then your basic coverage would be $102,000. And if you chose the free 75% reduction, then that $100,000 is going to go down to about $25,000. That's going to be enough to bury you. And then you no longer pay premiums and it's free. So many retirees are pretty comfortable with that because one, they don't want to pay, you know, a couple hundred dollars a month for insurance, but they also have other retirement accounts, pensions, and fewer financial obligations. If you compare it to option B though, so John, what option B is that that's usually like 3 to 5 times your salary. Option B is so expensive when you're not working and the premium doubles every 5 years.
14: Ooh.
10: So most people don't ever keep option B in retirement. But what I would recommend is before you retire, if you want to keep your health insurance long term and you want a lot of it, you have to get an outside policy. If you get an outside policy today, it's the cheapest it's ever going to be because you're the youngest you're ever going to be. But what people do is they say, you know what? I'm 50 now. I got my Fegley, so I'm good. I'm going to wait till I'm 65 and retired to get new insurance. But then you're 15 years older. You might not move the same way you did when you were 50, and it's too expensive. So the key is really understanding which pieces of your coverage will serve a purpose and which pieces may actually be just costing you money. And we'll do that analysis once you come in and once you get scheduled.
11: Once you get in there, go in there with everything, sit down and talk with the team. And look, this is a judgment-free zone. So when you walk in there, you don't know till you know. And if you didn't know that bit of information, if you didn't know that it was costing you money and that it was actually not going to be beneficial for you, you just didn't know. But the biggest thing is knowing that information and not doing something about it. And that's what Tavon and his team want to sit down and talk to you about. Sit down, have that conversation, go over everything, not just in terms of your insurance, everything that's in your portfolio, your income strategies, your tax strategies, your healthcare strategies, estate planning. 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Give them a call, 202-839-8982. That's 202-839-8982. Now, Tavon, I grew up watching, basically on Thursday night, the Fox Network. And I remember I loved watching Martin. After 5 seasons, one of the top-rated shows, everything just kind of came to an end. There was no real wind-down. There was no warning. The show just got canceled. And ultimately, for Martin and the cast, the paychecks, well, that just stopped. Well, that's kind of what happens to people nowadays. A cancellation of a show, a lot of people, you can't miss out on the headlines that the layoffs come, they start hearing about them, and then they just stop. And what a lot of people don't realize is that there's a gap between that last paycheck and when the government starts forcing money out of your retirement accounts. And that window may be the single most valuable tax planning opportunity that a lot of people don't understand. When someone's income stops unexpectedly, whether it's a layoff or an early retirement that they didn't choose, and they say they've got $500,000 or more sitting in a traditional 401k, what does that moment look like from a tax standpoint?
10: Yeah, so I'll keep this one brief because there's so much planning that goes into this, but this may be the biggest tax opportunity of your life. And just imagine you spent 30 years making money, you know, climbing the income ladder, going from GS-10 to GS-11 and getting to the top of your field. And then one day the paycheck stops. And for most people, you know, they panic. They're like, oh, man, I'm retired. I don't know if I'm going to make it work. But there's some people out there that actually get really excited because, you know, that's the first time probably in decades that you're now in a lower tax bracket. It's kind of like a Black Friday sale at the mall. You know, everything's discounted. So if you knew taxes were discounted, wouldn't you want to take full advantage of that? So think about it like this. Let's say, John, you were making $180,000, you know, working for Department of Transportation. You retire. Now you're making nothing. The government's backed up. So, you know, you're not going to get your first pension for 4 or 5 months. So technically, you're in the 0% tax bracket. If you have a 401k or a TSP, wouldn't it make sense to pay taxes on the money when you're not making any money? I think so, because then you pay 0% versus 20. So this is a rare, rare opportunity, but you have to be very strategic with it. So I'll give you an example. If you had $100,000 in your TSP, we can move $40,000 or $50,000 a year, and you'll be in the lowest tax bracket ever. But if we move $60,000, that could push you into a higher bracket. So we only want to position a certain amount to stay in one bracket. We don't want to get to the next one. But some people just say, hey, you know what? I want to just pay the taxes on everything. And then that pushes them in a high tax bracket. And then it defeats the whole purpose of what's called the Roth conversion. Mm-hmm. So if you have questions about that, that's something that you would schedule a call for. And we'll do the analysis for you.
11: And everyone is a case-by-case situation. No one's going to run into the exact same thing. And that's what Tavon's talking about. Every situation that he's talking about, but particularly just like he started with this one can go in depth, but this one could also be something that could very well take you from on paper where you want to be to where you don't want to be. Sit down, give him a call, get on the calendar. If you have that $250,000 or more, you want to sit down and have that tax plan, have that tax strategy put in place, reach out to Tavon at 202-839-8982. That's 202-839-8982. Now, Tavon, I want to go back to the home ownership just a little bit here, because at funerals, we've all been there. No one argues. It's that sad moment. But then that moment comes where that house is still sitting there and someone's living in it and the property taxes are due.
14: Yep.
11: And no one can agree what to do next. And inheriting the home, and particularly when you're talking about splitting it with siblings, it sounds like a gift. But without a plan, it turns out to be an expensive relationship strain in a situation that a lot of families face. The decision that you make for those few months, the tax portion of it, it can affect your finances and your family for years. So how does inheriting a home fit into or maybe even disrupt not only someone's retirement plan, but even also the individuals who might still be in the working class?
10: John, I've seen families survive decades together and they all fall apart over one inherited property. You know, not because anybody's greedy, but it's because everybody has different goals. And John, I recently worked with a family that had the exact same situation. You know, the mother passed away, left a home that was about $450,000, and she had three adult children. And on paper, it sounded simple. Three kids, one house, everybody gets $150,000. We're all good, but that's not what happened. You know, one sibling wanted to keep the house because of the memories. One person wanted to turn it into a rental property and, you know, be an entrepreneur. And the third wanted to sell it immediately because they were approaching retirement and they needed the money. So that's when things kind of got complicated. And, you know, the property taxes are still due, as you mentioned, the insurance, the maintenance, yet nobody could agree on what to do next. So the house became what I call a frozen asset. It had value, but nobody could actually use the value. So what we did is we had them all come into the office. We sat down, we stopped talking about the house, and we started talking about each of their individual goals. You know, one sibling had, you know, they were 5 years away from retirement. They needed income. The other person had plenty of assets and they could hold the property by themselves. And the third really just wanted closure and wanted to get through probate and be done with it. So after we ran the numbers, we determined the best solution was for one sibling to buy out the other two using what's called a cash out refi. And the sibling who wanted the house got to keep it and the other two got their money. And, you know, they still can have Thanksgiving dinner because everybody's cool. So here's what people forget. Sometimes the financial problem isn't really the biggest problem. You know, sometimes the family relationship is the bigger win. You want to keep that intact. So I tell clients all the time that an inherited home isn't just real estate. It's a huge financial decision wrapped in emotion. So these conversations that you have shouldn't happen with an attorney after somebody passes away. You know, it should happen while the parents are still living. Because, you know, a 1 hour family meeting can prevent a 1 year family dispute. So you want to make sure that you sit down with your family and talk about your goals and what you're planning on doing.
11: For parents, if you own a home and you have adult children, you have children, bring everybody in, bring the entire team in. Because this is also what we were talking about earlier that goes with that. When everybody comes in, when it's time for the estate planning piece, they know where they can go to. They know who they can talk to. Bring all of the family in and have that conversation to know where everything is, but also have that plan in place. Like we talked about. Disrupting the family, families falling apart over money. We've seen it with so many celebrities. You don't want to see it with your kids. 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That's 202-839-8982. 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We thank you guys for joining us here each and every week. It is truly an honor, and thank you so much. We hope you enjoy the rest of your weekend. I'm John Radcliffe. Be safe out there. Be kind to each other. Tavon, as always, thank you for taking the time out of your schedule for sharing all this information. And before we get out of here today, sir, I'd like to give you the final word.
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14: 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It is not intended to be used as a sole basis for financial decisions, nor should it be construed as advice designed to meet the particular needs of an individual's situation. 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Our firm is not affiliated with or endorsed by the U.S. government or any other governmental agency. The information and opinions contained herein provided by third parties have been obtained from sources believed to be reliable, but accuracy and completeness cannot be guaranteed by New Perspective Financial Solutions. 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
18: I want to look at being rooted in Christ. Being rooted in Christ. We have two scriptures this morning. It's Colossians 2, the 6th and the 7th verses. And then I want you to go to Romans, the 8th chapter, starting at the 28th verse. Colossians 2, starting at that 6th verse, says, "So then, just as you received Christ Jesus as Lord, continue to live in him, rooted and built up in him, strengthened in the faith as you were taught, and overflowing with thankfulness." Then Romans, the 8th chapter, starting at that 28th verse, says, "And we know that in all things God works for the good of those who love him, who have been called according to his purpose. For those God foreknew, he also predestined to be conformed to the likeness of his Son, that he might be the firstborn among many brothers. And those he predestined, he also called. Those he called, he also justified. Those he justified, he also glorified." The grass withers and the flower fades, but the word of our God shall stand forever. Being rooted in Christ. In his letter to the Colossian church, Paul lays out two absolute truths for the believer. The first absolute truth that Paul lays out is the importance of receiving Jesus Christ as Lord. He says, "So then, just as you received Jesus Christ as Lord." the entire premise of everything that he talks about after this sixth verse is based on accepting Jesus Christ as Lord and Savior. But then he says, not only do you have to know Jesus and receive Jesus Christ as Lord, but the second absolute truth, Paul says, is that you must live in him. Look what it says. It's so then, just as you receive Jesus Christ as Lord. Another version says, continue to walk in him. It's not just enough to be saved, but you got to live your life as a believer. You've got to live. You've got to walk. You've got to talk. You got to go on your job, and you got to be around your friends. And he says you got to live your life as a believer. There are too many folk who are Christians on Sunday only. I wish I had a Bible reader here. You got to be a Christian, not just on Sunday, but you got to be a Monday Christian and a Tuesday Christian and a Wednesday Christian and a Thursday Christian and a Friday Christian and a Saturday Christian. He says, not only do you have to receive Jesus Christ as your Lord and Savior, but he says, continue to live your lives, he says, in him. When folks see you, what do they see? Do they see the Christ in you? Do they see the person who you, too many folk today, they talk the talk, but can't walk the walk. But Paul says, if you're going to be a Christian, you've got to accept Jesus Christ as your Lord and Savior, and then you've got to live in him. But then Paul, as he moves on in this second chapter of Colossians, he moves to the next step. And the next step of our journey, we accept him as Lord and Savior. We live our lives in him. But Paul says there's a next step, and that next step is a three-pronged process. It's right there in that seventh verse. He says three things. You got to be rooted in him, you got to be built up in him, and you got to be strengthened in the faith in him. But Paul starts with saying you got to be rooted in Christ. To be rooted in Christ conveys the idea of being firmly planted or established in Jesus. Paul actually uses this agricultural term that the people of that time would have understood, because they understood that a

enough to be able to withstand the storm. Because you see, brothers and sisters, spiritually, being rooted in Christ, it suggests a deep, unshakable foundation in him. That's why you remember Jesus gave us the parable of the sower, where he said, seeds that take root in good soil will flourish. He's calling us to have a deep-rooted relationship with God. And this is what I learned. Being rooted in Christ shapes how we think, how we live, and even how we relate to others. Being rooted in Christ means drawing nourishment from his word. It means stability in God. It means having a purpose in him. It means anchoring our lives to his word, anchoring our lives to his will, anchoring our lives to his way. I was reading something that was interesting. Redwood trees are some of the tallest trees in the world. They can grow to over 300 feet tall. Now you would think that with a tree that tall, the roots must dig deep into the ground. I mean, how are you going to support a 300-foot tree? But it's interesting, when you look at the root system of the redwood tree, it's only about 6 to 12 feet deep. But what makes them stand strong in the face of storms and high winds is the strength. Even though those roots don't go deep, they're strong and they're intertwined and they're able to hold up that 300. I wish I had somebody here who knows, listen, I don't care how long you've been in church. I don't care how many titles you have. I don't care what you call yourself. You've got to make sure that you are deeply rooted in Christ Jesus. Because do I have somebody here who knows that when you're rooted in Christ Jesus, it doesn't matter what the storm is. It doesn't matter what the circumstance. Anybody here know he'll hold you? He'll give you the strength and the stability you need to be able to stand whatever comes. And so understanding the importance of being rooted in Christ Jesus, Paul uses three verses in Romans, the 8th chapter, to tell us exactly what that means to be rooted in Christ. He says, the first thing, if you're going to be rooted in Christ Jesus, he says in Romans 8, he says the first thing is you've got to believe in his divine providence. You've got to believe in the divine providence of God. Look at that 28th verse in Romans 8. It says, and we know that all things God works for the good of those who love him, who have been called according to his purpose. That's God's divine providence. And when you are rooted in Christ Jesus, you believe. See, that's where your strength comes from, because you believe in the divine providence of God. What is that? The providence of God refers to his ongoing care, guidance, and sovereign control over your lives. You see, when you are rooted in Christ Jesus, you believe that even when that wind blows like the redwood tree, I believe that because I'm rooted in Christ, God is going to hold me up. I wish I had somebody here this morning who believes in the divine providence of God. You believe that there's nothing too hard for God. You believe that I can do all things too. I wish I had a Bible reader here. You believe that if God be for me, who can be against me?

0: believe that I never seen the righteous forsaken nor his seed begging for bread. I wish I had somebody here this morning who can testify. I've been through some stuff in my life. I've had to deal with some stuff in my life. But the good news is the divine providence of God. And I like what he says. He says, look what he says. He says, he says, and we know, here's your cue to shout right here, that in all things, all things, everybody shout all things. All things, not some things, not a few things, but the word says all things. God can handle all things, and God can handle all things. That means I ain't got nothing to worry about, because my God can divinely handle. You see, this is what believing in the providence of God means. It recognizes that God is in control. That God is in control. And that he works all things for the good of those who love him, who have been called. See, stop walking around aimlessly. Don't you know God has a purpose for your life? Listen, as you go through 2025, stop walking around acting like God. God has a purpose for your life, and you've got to start walking in your purpose. You've got to start living in your purpose. You've got to start. See, too many of us, we don't walk and talk and live in our purpose. Listen, I know you can't see it right now. I know you can't physically see it right now, but you've got to start talking right now like God's already done what God said. Somebody missed that. You've got to start shouting on what God has for you down the road. You've got to start shouting on your breakthrough. You've got to start shouting on your overcoming. You've got to start shouting now for what God is going to do, because God has divinely. Being rooted in Christ is believing in his divine providence. But not only is being rooted in Christ believing in his divine providence, but the Romans writer says it's also becoming like Christ. See, if you're going to be rooted in Christ, not only do you have to believe in his divine providence, that he has all things worked out according to his purpose, but second of all, you've got to become, remember, in Colossians, Paul said what? You've got to accept Christ, and you've got to what? Live in him. When you live truly in Christ, day by day, you become more and more like Christ daily. Look at the 29th verse. It says, for those God foreknew, he also predestined, here it is, to be conformed to the what? The image, the likeness of his son. That's what this thing is all about. It's about being conformed. That's why you remember, and Romans 12, he talks about being transformed by the renewing of your mind. You see, as we live our lives as those who have accepted Jesus Christ as our Lord and Savior, we ought to be day by day by day transformed to the image. Don't you know that's what God's plan is? That's why he uses the word predestined. Don't you know you were predestined to be like Christ? It's God's ultimate plan for us to be conformed to the image of Christ. As believers become more like Christ, we begin in our own lives to reveal God's love, His grace, His holiness to others. I looked at my hands and they looked new. I looked at my feet and they did too. And then other people started looking at me and seeing me and wondering, what's got a hold of you? Did you get a hold of a little money? Did you get a hold? Are you in a new relationship? Say, yeah, but it's not what you thinking. One Friday, one Saturday, I gave my life to Jesus. I wish I had somebody here. And he's changed my life forever. And that's why I walk the way I walk. And that's why I talk the way I talk. I'm just trying to be like. Why Matthew 5 says, let your light still shine before others that they may see your good works and not glorify you, but glorify your Father who is in heaven. You see, when we transform our lives to the image of Jesus, don't you know it begins to point people to Jesus? The reason why the church has such a problem of pointing people to Jesus today is because we don't look like Jesus. I wish I had a witness here. Somebody catch that when you get home. That's why we can't point nobody to Jesus, because there is nothing in our lives that conform to the image of Jesus. And so when they see us, they don't see Jesus. In fact, I'm going to let that go. And so how do we become like Christ? First, we abide in him. John 15 and 4, remain in me and I remain in you. No branch can bear fruit by itself. It must remain in the vine. Neither can you bear fruit unless you remain in the vine. I am the vine. You are the branches. If you remain in me and I in you, you will bear much fruit. Apart from me, you can do nothing. If you want to be like Jesus, if you want to be more and more like Jesus, the first thing is you got to abide. What does that mean? You got to stay connected to him. Too many of us have become disconnected from Jesus. But anybody here know that's my prayer every day? Lord, I want to abide in you. I want to stay connected to you, because by myself, I can do nothing. By myself, I'm all out here like a ship on the water. But oh, when I'm connected to you, when I abide in you, oh Lord. Not only do we have to abide in him to become more like him, but the second thing is we've got to yield to his Holy Spirit. Not only do you have to abide in him, but you got to yield to his Holy Spirit. Read Galatians 5, 22 and 23 when you get home, because it talks about walking and talking in the Spirit and what a life in the Spirit looks like. And listen, my prayer is, Holy Spirit, do in me what you want to do. Guide me, lead me, speak to me, Lord, because I need your Spirit. You're going to become like Christ, you got to abide in him. You got to yield to the Holy Spirit. But the last thing, if you're going to become like Christ, you got to yield. You got to embrace obedience. You do know obedience is better than sacrifice.
1: That's right.
0: Jesus put it simple in John 14. If you love me, keep my commandments. It's that simple. If you see, anybody can say you love me, but if you really want to really love me, keep my commandments. You know, there's that story of Michelangelo, who was painting his masterpiece, David. And when asked how he was able to carve such a magnificent statue out of a simple block of marble, Michelangelo replied, I saw the angel in the marble, and I carved until I set him free. Somebody missed that. They asked him, they said, how did you create that out of a slab of marble? He said, I looked and I saw an image, and I just kept carving until I had let that image go free. And brothers and sisters, that's what it means to become like Christ. Because you see, when God looks at us, he doesn't just see our flaws and our pride and our selfishness and our anger and our sins, but he sees in us, I wish I had a witness here, he sees something special in you. He sees something joyous in you. And every day of your life, he's just carving away. He's just carving away. And sometimes

keeps on carving. And I wish I had a witness here. One of these old days, he's going to set us free. One of these old days when we're ready, God is going to see us and say, now you are ready. He says, if you're going, you're going to be rooted in Christ. You got to believe in God's providence. You got to become like Christ. But the last thing, and I'm done. A person who is rooted in Christ understands that they are a recipient of God's glory. They are a recipient of God's glory. Look at that 30th verse, and I'm done. He says, and those he predestined, he also called. And those he called, he also justified. He made right. Those who he made right, those who he justified, here it is, he glorified. Oh, thank God. Being a recipient of God's glory means experiencing and reflecting and sharing in the majesty and in the presence of God. And I wish I had somebody here who knows that there's something about receiving the glory of God. When God allows you to walk in his glory, when God allows you to talk in his glory, you remember they said one day, they said, listen, we don't understand why this man had to go through what he went through. And you remember the response was so that God can get the glory. Glory. And I stopped by here to tell somebody, I know you don't understand why you're going through what you're going through. Have you ever been there and you say, Lord, why me? Why did I have to deal with this? Why am I having to go through this? But anybody here, thank God for his glory. You hang on in there. You keep being rooted in Christ. Because the glory is on its way. I know you don't see it now, but you ought to start shouting right now. You ought to start giving God the glory right now. Because his glory, I said his glory is on the way. Is there anybody here who wants to experience the glory of God in your life? With your children, with your husband, with your wife, I want to receive his glory. Do you want to see it? I said, do you want to see it? If you want to experience the glory of God, you ought to wave your hands. Tell God thank you. I said, tell God thank you. Thank God for his glory. Thank God for his glory. Thank God for his glory. Thank God for his glory. Thank God for his glory. What you're shouting about, I'm shouting about the glory of God. And when I think about the glory of God, I can't help but think about Jesus out on yonder's cross. They nailed nails in his hands. They nailed nails in his feet. He died. Do you know he died? But that's not the end of the story. Bright early, I said bright early, Sunday morning, he got up with all power, and because he lives, I'm going to receive his glory.

0: He says, when you are deeply rooted in Christ, you believe in the providence of God, you become more and more like Christ every day. But he said the last thing is when you are deeply rooted in Christ, you will be a recipient of God's glory. You don't even understand. You remember Joseph after everything he had gone through, his father had died. His brothers were worried that Joseph was going to get them back. But you remember Joseph's response to them? You meant it for my evil. But God. Anybody here know God can get the glory out of your mess? God can get the glory out of your struggle. God can get the glory out of your storm.
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12: 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I'm John Radcliffe, and I'm truly honored to join the founder, CEO, and financial advisor of New Perspective Financial Solutions, Tavon Jackson. Tavon, how are you today, sir?
13: Hey, I'm doing great, man. How about yourself?
12: I'm having a great day watching it get even better. And Tavon, I wanted to dive in here today because, look, we always talk about it all the time. Income is a big part of retirement, and most people heading into retirement feel good when they look at their home. I mean, let's just face it, in the African-American community, that's kind of the start of generational wealth for some people. But when they get close to retirement, they're really excited because it's paid off. or at least close to it. It's worth more than they ever expected. And on paper, they look and feel like they're wealthy. But here's the problem. You can't pay your electric bill with a bedroom. The wealth sitting in the walls, it's not in your checking account. And in retirement, it's not what you own that funds your lifestyle. It's what you receive. So what's the difference between having wealth in your home and having income in retirement?
13: Yeah, great question, John. So I tell people all the time, your net worth doesn't buy groceries. Your cash flow does. And a lot of people, you know, they spend 30 years trying to build wealth and then they get to retirement and realize they haven't built anything at all. And you know what I mean? Like, they know what their house is worth, but they don't know what their income is going to be in retirement. And that's a huge red flag. So I like to think of it like this. If I gave you two options, John, today, a $1 million house with no income or a $500,000 house that produced $8,000 a month in reliable income, which one is actually going to pay your electric bill? Which one's going to pay for that date night with your wife? Which one's going to pay for that Virgin cruise you've been trying to go to for years? And the answer is income. So don't get me wrong. You know, home equity is valuable. And for a lot of families, your house is your largest asset that you own. But retirement really isn't won by having assets. It's won by converting those assets into a paycheck. I'll give you an example. I had this client that had two rental properties in D.C., but the tenants were like stressing her out every single day. They were always late, and she needed that income to stay afloat in retirement. So what I told her is that one option is she can actually sell the properties, which we did, put the 15% for taxes to the side, and then take the proceeds and put it into an investment that would give you a guaranteed check for the rest of your life. But the only difference is that she doesn't have to deal with the tenants anymore or the toilets. Like, she's good. So what we do at New Perspective is really help people answer this one question. How do we turn everything you've accumulated into income that you're never, ever going to outlive? Because when the paycheck, you know, from work stops, the paycheck from your plan has to start, or you're going to run out of money, especially during your go-go years, which is like the first 10 years of retirement when you're spending too much. So the more guaranteed income you have, the better it's going to be.
12: And let's be clear. Tavon's not saying that if you have rental property, you own multiple homes, you own an apartment complex, whatever it may be, that that's a bad thing. It's just having that income coming in from them. Because at the end of the day, just like we talked about earlier, even if you put it in the statement of a portfolio, people feel good and they love hearing, I have a great portfolio for retirement. Take that to the gas station and see how much gas you can get by just showing them your portfolio at the gas pump. He's talking about having income producing things that are going out of it. And that's what he's talking about, is having just that, having that income to fund the dreams of your retirement, the goals of your retirement, whether it be that trip, whether it be playing golf six times a week, which would be very impressive, whatever it may be, you want to have that income that's there. And that's what Tavon and the team at New Perspective want to do. They want to sit down and talk to you about the income that you'll need for retirement. Give him a call. Here's what he's going to do. Tavon's going to put out an offer. If you have $250,000 or more set aside for retirement. Now, we're not talking about real estate. This is income. This is investable assets. This is savings that you have for retirement. He's going to put together a strategy for you to make sure that you have the income that you're looking for retirement, and answer that question. Do I have enough money to retire? Do I have enough money to continue the lifestyle that I've worked for and maintain that lifestyle? Reach out to him. 202-839-8982. That's 202-839-8982, and get that question answered. If it's something that you've become concerned about, if you're at a point where you're just wondering, I'm ready to retire, I'm about 5 years away from it, and I'm serious about retiring, and I want to get this answered, you want to reach out to Tavon and the team at New Perspective. Because, Tavon, we always heard, save $1 million or forget retirement. But what high income earners might need to hear is, a good income doesn't automatically close that gap, because across every income category, African Americans have reported facing lower savings and investments than non-black counterparts. Even among those earning $75,000 a year or more, people who are doing everything right, non-black savers have accumulated $250,000 or more in 60% of the cases, compared to just 33% of black savers that save at that same income level. The paycheck may look the same, but the retirement picture doesn't. So when someone looks good on paper, they have the good 401k, the good salary, but is still behind, what is the first thing you address to them?
13: Yeah, so the first thing I look at is not income, but it's your behavior. And I've met people, and I've met people making $80,000 a year who are building wealth, and people that's making over $300,000, they're broke every single month. But the bad thing about having a high income is that it can actually hide a lot of mistakes. And many successful professionals are victims of what's called lifestyle inflation. And every raise they get becomes a bigger house, a nicer car, a more expensive vacation, and their income continues to grow, but their net worth stays stuck. And some people may call it keeping up with the Joneses, but the difference is, you know, the Joneses have the beautiful house and you have the same house with no furniture in it. So I tell clients this all the time, making money and keeping money are two different skill sets. You know, the second thing I look at is, you know, whether their investments actually match their goals. You know, many people have a 401k, but they don't have a retirement plan. You know, that's like having ingredients in the kitchen with no recipe. Like, you're just blindly putting money away. You don't know how much you need to put away. And then when you retire, you got to go back to work because your plan, you didn't have a plan. So you have to think of retirement like this. And this is for everybody that's listening today that's making over $200,000 a year. If you were to stop working today, whether it's by choice or not, because we know retirement's not always a choice, how long would your money last you? Also, if you had to go 30 years without any job income, how long would that last you? And if the answer is not long, then you need to sit down with an advisor and put together a plan. Because at our company, you know, New Perspective, we help people connect those dots. You know, we look at the taxes, your investments, Social Security, pensions, estate planning, everything. Because retirement isn't about how much you make. It's about how much you keep and how efficiently you turn that into income. So I think the common theme is the more guaranteed income you have, the less stressful you're going to be. They don't really teach us how to make our money last. Of course, they tell you how to grow it, like put money in the 401k or your TSP and don't look at it and hope it's a lot. But they don't tell you, hey, how do you make this money last you forever? And that's something we focus on here at New Perspective.
12: How many times have you turned on ESPN and seen the 30 for 30? And we can go down a laundry list of former NBA players, NFL players, professional athletes. They make tons of money, and it's a short time frame. I think they talk to them about it at what they call like the rookie symposium when they first get drafted. But then it's that concept of actually applying it. It's like what we learn in school and now trying to apply it. Are you in the same case? Because that's, as Tavon mentioned, that income creep. Things start to creep in. Things start to creep up. The lifestyle starts to grow. But you don't have a strategy that's there. And most people think, and correct me if I'm wrong, Tavon, when they get to retirement, the belief is, look, I'm not working anymore, so I'm not dry cleaning the suits anymore. I don't have to put as much gas in the car, and I'm not eating lunch out. And they're believing just because I'm retired, I'm not spending money anymore. And that's a big misconception as well, correct?
13: Yeah, because actually, surprisingly, your expenses actually go up. Wow. So, you know, you got more healthcare costs. You're actually driving, you know, a lot more because you're going to go see your grandkids and you're taking your road trips, and now you got unlimited vacation time. So now you're like, man, that cruise I wanted to go to. So surprisingly, a lot of people think, hey, when I retire, my bills go down a lot. But, you know, everything kind of remains the same.
12: You want to have a plan in place. You want to make sure you have a strategy in place to have that income to get you to, through, and beyond retirement, and having everything that's there set in place so you can maintain the lifestyle that you want. Because income is the outcome that you're going to be looking for in retirement. If you don't have that piece, that's when things can go the way that you don't want them to go. And it's going back to work, unfortunately. Reach out to Tavon and the team. Sit down. Have a conversation with them. Step one, bring all your information in. Bring all your paperwork, all your dockets, or your portfolios. And also bring your dreams in. Bring your goals. Bring your aspirations. Bring what you want your retirement to look like. And sit down with Tavon and the team at New Perspective and give them a call. 202-839-8982. That's 202-839-8982. Because here's what he wants to do. If you're 5 years out from retirement and you have $250,000 or more set aside for retirement, the strategies that the team at New Perspective, the strategy that Tavon and his team put together, when you have $250,000 or more in investable assets, of income savings, that's where those strategies work well. That's where he can put something in place for you and that can maximize everything that you want to get you to where you want to get to. So give him a call, 202-839-8982. Now, as families get to birthdays, they have all sorts of milestones and way that they love to celebrate, whether it be cakes, whether it be going out to eat. But then I found this story online about a family that waited decades for oysters. There's a restaurant in Alabama that kept a quirky promise alive for nearly a century. If you turn 80 and walk in with your father, the meal is on the house. So for years, this family, the Rushes, Jimmy and his dad, well, Big Jim, who was 99 years old, talked about it when they lined everything up. And this year, Jimmy turned 80. And well, they were able to pull it off.
14: Every year we ask them about the sign, and they tell us every year, waiting on us to come in. So it finally happened.
15: We had oysters for everybody there, and we really, really had a good time.
14: We finally did it. We had a great party. I don't think I could have had a better 80th birthday.
12: Now, when we're younger, we mark days on the calendar, 18, 21, even 25 for the next insurance break. But then there's some dates that we need to know of when we get a little bit older and we start thinking about retirement. What are some of those years that we need to mark on the calendar as well, Tavon?
13: Yeah, John. So one of my favorite parts of this business is, you know, walking people through life. And there's a reason why a lot of people come to New Perspective. One, you know, they didn't know I was that tall. They see I'm 6'8". But two, the fact that I'm only in my 30s, the advantage of having a young financial advisor is the fact that, you know, we're going to be there for you. You know, I'm there for your kids. I'm there for your grandkids. I'm there for your parents. I'm also maybe there for your grandparents. So I can kind of walk you through these key stages of your life, and you don't have to worry about me retiring anytime soon. Like, John, I hear this so often, like people work with an advisor for 4 or 5 years. They build that relationship and then they retire, and then they don't have another advisor to go to, and they push them to somebody that they don't want to work with. And so that happens often. So I think my youth is actually, you know, a plus. But if you look at your life, there's different milestones. So the first milestone is when you turn 50. That's when you're able to make what's called catch-up contributions. So that allows you that if you have an IRA, 401k, TSP, 403b, whatever it might be, it allows you to put additional contributions into the plan. That's why they call it catch-up, because if you're behind, you can catch up.
12: Mm-hmm.
13: And you can do that once you're 50 or older. The next age is 55. So you hear a lot of advisors say, well, you can't touch your 401k till 59 and a half. That's not true. If you separate from service and you're at least 55 years old, you can touch your 401k. Like a lot of people who left the government early, they left at 56 and they said, well, this advisor took my money and he rolled it into an IRA and I can't touch it till 59 and a half. Well, that's true because you took it and put it into an IRA. But if you leave it in the 401k, you can touch it early. And that's called the rule of 55. And then 59 and a half, that's when, you know, that's a good opportunity for a lot of people, because while you're still working, if you turn 59 and a half, you can roll that money into an IRA, get more diversified, because the 401k or the TSP is very limited in what you can invest in. Then there's 62. That's when you can collect Social Security. 65 is Medicare. Depending on your birth year, 73 or 75 is when you have to take out those required minimum distributions. So it can get really, really complicated. But what makes these ages important isn't really the age itself. It's the decision that's attached to it. The families we work with know that we're paying attention to these milestones before they arrive, not after they pass. Because, you know, retirement planning isn't really an event. It's a series of decisions made over decades and decades. So if you have questions about these key ages and these key milestones, that's the reason why you would schedule a call today.
12: So do the math here real quick for me. And I know we gave out a lot of dates there. If you want to go back and listen to them, go to the website, newperspectivefs.com. This show becomes a podcast where you can get those dates, or the easiest way, just give Tavon a call, sit down and talk to him, 202-839-8982. But do the easy math on here. Let's just say you're 55. Tavon made mention that he's in his 30s. You start working with him now. You go to 70. That's 20 years. You're still dealing with, once again, like Tavon said earlier, he's in his 50s at this point in time. So you don't have that scenario when you get into your 70s. Now you're getting Joe. Who's Joe? Don't know. You're still going to get a phone call from Tavon and the team at New Perspective, and they're going to do all of this when all of those milestones start to come up. So they're going to call and wish you a happy birthday and talk to you about everything that's there and everything that's going on with you and the plans that's going on with you for the future. You want to reach out to them, give them a call, 202-839-8982. That's 202-839-8982. If you have $250,000 or more, he's going to do a complimentary roadmap for you for retirement. He'll sit down and he will talk to you about that, and you can get on his calendar right now. Now, when the young lady answers the phone, just tell her, I want to know about my income, and I want to know, I'm getting close to some of these milestone dates, and I want to talk about them a little bit more, and they're going to get you on the calendar and get you set up from there. But now, Tavon, I don't want to forget about our federal friends, because they have some dates as well, where most of them have jumped into the federal employee group life insurance coverage. They have that checked on there as well. But those premiums, as people get older, particularly when they get into their 40s or even just their late 30s, they have some dates that they need to start paying attention to as well, that I've heard.
13: Yes, so federal employees get comfortable with Fegley because it's simple. You know, it comes out of your paycheck automatically, but the problem is simple doesn't always mean it's the right thing. So when somebody comes in from the federal government, the first question I ask them is, do you still need the same amount of life insurance you had at the beginning? You know, when you're 40, maybe you had the mortgage, two kids at home, college tuition. And at that point, it makes sense to have a whole bunch of life insurance. But if you fast forward to age 65, the kids are grown, the mortgage may be paid off. You probably have well over $1 million in your TSP and your investment accounts. So your insurance needs may look a lot different than what it used to. So this is where many federal employees get confused, because not all Fegley coverage works the same. Just to give you an example, the basic life insurance has what's called a reduction option. And if you choose the basic option with the 75% reduction, once you reach age 65, the coverage begins reducing 2% a month until it's only about 25% of its original value. But the good thing is that once that reduction starts, that insurance now becomes free. So I'll give you an example, John. So if your salary was $100,000, then your basic coverage would be $102,000. And if you chose the free 75% reduction, then that $100,000 is going to go down to about $25,000. That's going to be enough to bury you. And then you no longer pay premiums and it's free. So many retirees are pretty comfortable with that because, one, they don't want to pay, you know, a couple hundred dollars a month for insurance, but they also have other retirement accounts, pensions, and fewer financial obligations. If you compare it to option B, though, so John, what option B is that that's usually like 3 to 5 times your salary. Option B is so expensive when you're not working, and the premium doubles every 5 years.
16: Ooh.
13: So most people don't ever keep option B in retirement. But what I would recommend is, before you retire, if you want to keep your health insurance long term and you want a lot of it, you have to get an outside policy. If you get an outside policy today, it's the cheapest it's ever going to be because you're the youngest you're ever going to be. But what people do is they say, you know what, I'm 50 now. I got my Fegley, so I'm good. I'm going to wait till I'm 65 and retired to get new insurance. But then you're 15 years older. You might not move the same way you did when you were 50, and it's too expensive. So the key is really understanding which pieces of your coverage will serve a purpose and which pieces may actually be just costing you money. And we'll do that analysis once you come in and once you get scheduled.
12: Once you get in there, go in there with everything, sit down and talk with the team. And look, this is a judgment-free zone. So when you walk in there, you don't know till you know. And if you didn't know that bit of information, if you didn't know that it was costing you money and that it was actually not going to be beneficial for you, you just didn't know. But the biggest thing is knowing that information and not doing something about it. And that's what Tavon and his team want to sit down and talk to you about. Sit down, have that conversation, go over everything, not just in terms of your insurance, everything that's in your portfolio, your income strategies, your tax strategies, your healthcare strategies, estate planning. Go over everything and get everything that you're going to want to find out about your retirement plan and about your future, and have all of that information to get ready for that next chapter of life. Give them a call, 202-839-8982. That's 202-839-8982. Now, Tavon, I grew up watching, basically on Thursday night, the Fox Network. And I remember I loved watching Martin. After 5 seasons, one of the top-rated shows, everything just kind of came to an end. There was no real wind down. There was no warning. The show just got canceled. And ultimately, for Martin and the cast, the paychecks, well, that just stopped. Well, that's kind of what happens to people nowadays. A cancellation of a show, a lot of people, you can't miss out on the headlines that the layoffs come, they start hearing about them, and then they just stop. And what a lot of people don't realize is that there's a gap between that last paycheck and when the government starts forcing money out of your retirement accounts. And that window may be the single most valuable tax planning opportunity that a lot of people don't understand. When someone's income stops unexpectedly, whether it's a layoff or an early retirement that they didn't choose, and say they've got $500,000 or more sitting in a traditional 401k. What does that moment look like from a tax standpoint?
13: Yeah, so I'll keep this one brief because there's so much planning that goes into this. But this may be the biggest tax opportunity of your life. And just imagine you spent 30 years making money, you know, climbing the income ladder, going from GS-10 to GS-11 and getting to the top of your field. And then one day the paycheck stops. And for most people, you know, they panic. They're like, oh, man, I'm retired. I don't know if I'm going to make it work. But there's some people out there that actually get really excited because, you know, that's the first time probably in decades that you're now in a lower tax bracket. It's kind of like a Black Friday sale at the mall. You know, everything's discounted. So if you knew taxes were discounted, wouldn't you want to take full advantage of that? So think about it like this. Let's say, John, you were making $180,000, you know, working for Department of Transportation. You retire. Now you're making nothing. The government's backed up. So you know you're not going to get your first pension for 4 or 5 months. So technically, you're in the 0% tax bracket. If you have a 401k or a TSP, wouldn't it make sense to pay taxes on the money when you're not making any money? I think so, because then you pay 0% versus 20. So this is a rare, rare opportunity, but you have to be very strategic with it. So I'll give you an example. If you had $100,000 in your TSP, we can move $40,000 or $50,000 a year and you'll be in the lowest tax bracket ever. But if we move $60,000, that could push you into a higher bracket. So we only want to position a certain amount to stay in one bracket. We don't want to get to the next one. But some people just say, hey, you know what? I want to just pay the taxes on everything. And then that pushes them in a high tax bracket. And then it defeats the whole purpose of what's called the Roth conversion. Mm-hmm. So if you have questions about that, that's something that you would schedule a call for. And we'll do the analysis for you.
12: And everyone is a case-by-case situation. No one's going to run into the exact same thing. And that's what Tavon's talking about. Every situation that he's talking about, but particularly just like he started with this one can go in depth, but this one could also be something that could very well take you from on paper where you want to be to where you don't want to be. Sit down, give him a call, get on the calendar. If you have that $250,000 or more, you want to sit down and have that tax plan, have that tax strategy put in place, reach out to Tavon at 202-839-8982. That's 202-839-8982. Now, Tavon, I want to go back to the home ownership just a little bit here, because at funerals, we've all been there. No one argues. It's that sad moment. But then that moment comes where that house is still sitting there and someone's living in it and the property taxes are due.
13: Yep.
12: And no one can agree what to do next. And inheriting the home, and particularly when you're talking about splitting it with siblings, it sounds like a gift. But without a plan, it turns out to be an expensive relationship strain in a situation that a lot of families face. The decision that you make for those few months, the tax portion of it, it can affect your finances and your family for years. So how does inheriting a home fit into, or maybe even disrupt, not only someone's retirement plan, but even also the individuals who might still be in the working class?
13: John, I've seen families survive decades together, and they all fall apart over one inherited property. You know, not because anybody's greedy, but it's because everybody has different goals. And John, I recently worked with a family that had the exact same situation. You know, the mother passed away, left a home that was about $450,000, and she had three adult children. And on paper, it sounded simple. Three kids, one house, everybody gets $150,000. We're all good, but that's not what happened. You know, one sibling wanted to keep the house because of the memories. One person wanted to turn it into a rental property and, you know, be an entrepreneur. And the third wanted to sell it immediately because they were approaching retirement and they needed the money. So that's when things kind of got complicated. And, you know, the property taxes are still due, as you mentioned, the insurance, the maintenance, yet nobody could agree on what to do next. So the house became what I call a frozen asset. It had value, but nobody could actually use the value. So what we did is we had them all come into the office. We sat down, we stopped talking about the house, and we started talking about each of their individual goals. You know, one sibling had, you know, they were 5 years away from retirement. They needed income. The other person had plenty of assets, and they could hold the property by themselves. And the third really just wanted closure and wanted to get through probate and be done with it. So after we ran the numbers, we determined the best solution was for one sibling to buy out the other two using what's called a cash out refi. And the sibling who wanted the house got to keep it, and the other two got their money. And, you know, they still can have Thanksgiving dinner because everybody's cool. So here's what people forget. Sometimes the financial problem isn't really the biggest problem. You know, sometimes the family relationship is the bigger win. You want to keep that intact. So I tell clients all the time that an inherited home isn't just real estate. It's a huge financial decision wrapped in emotion. So these conversations that you have shouldn't happen with an attorney after somebody passes away. You know, it should happen while the parents are still living, because, you know, a 1 hour family meeting can prevent a 1 year family dispute. So you want to make sure that you sit down with your family and talk about your goals and what you're planning on doing.
12: For parents, if you own a home and you have adult children, you have children, bring everybody in, bring the entire team in, because this is also what we were talking about earlier that goes with that. When everybody comes in, when it's time for the estate planning piece, they know where they can go to. They know who they can talk to. bring all of the family in and have that conversation to know where everything is, but also have that plan in place. Like we talked about, disrupting the family, families falling apart over money. We've seen it with so many celebrities. You don't want to see it with your kids. That's the last thing you want to have happen. 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That's 202-839-8982. 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Get on Tavon's calendar. If you have $250,000 or more set aside for retirement, you can get that complimentary income strategy, tax strategy, healthcare strategy, all put in place, and estate planning to get all of that to get you ready for that next chapter of life and give you a new perspective on what the future could look like. We thank you guys for joining us here each and every week, and it's truly an honor, and thank you so much. We hope you enjoy the rest of your weekend. I'm John Radcliffe. Be safe out there. Be kind to each other. Tavon, as always, thank you for taking the time out of your schedule for sharing all this information. And before we get out of here today, sir, I'd like to give you the final word.
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